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0: News. I'm John Scott. About 5,000 homes have been evacuated, and about 600 homes, businesses, and other buildings have been destroyed by wildfires that remain uncontained in eastern Washington state. The fires burned more than 8 square miles around Spokane, the second largest city in Washington, and were among dozens across the western U.S. President Trump says he'll order American forces to hold off on strikes that he had threatened against Iran, saying Mideast allies have reached the parameters of a deal to end the war. The president said he will halt new strikes in the five-month-old war. The suspect in a fatal shooting at a fast food restaurant in Twin Falls, Idaho, died of a self-inflicted gunshot wound. The suspect identified as 24-year-old Chad Williams. In all, 4 people died and 7 were injured in that shooting at an In-N-Out Burger. This is SRN News.
1: This is weatherology. I'm meteorologist Laura Lockwood with the Alexandria Lakes area forecast. Lows dip down to about 66 tonight under mainly clear skies. Winds out of the south, 10 to 15 miles per hour. Partly cloudy skies tomorrow. Daytime highs approaching 85. Chance of thunderstorms tomorrow night. Lows level off around 59. Cloudy skies expected. Mainly sunny Tuesday with a high of 74. 78 Wednesday. For KXRA, I'm meteorologist Laura Lockwood. Currently 80.
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0: KSR News, I'm Josh Scott. Key senators unveiling a short-term spending bill to avoid a government shutdown. The bill unveiled would keep federal agencies funded past the midterm elections through December 11th. And the Senate likely to vote on the measure before leaving Washington at the end of the week. An unusually intense heat dome bringing dangerous temperatures to parts of the West, where about 45 million people are under heat alerts. Most of those people in portions of California, Nevada, and Arizona, although heat alerts stretch north to the Canadian border. Las Vegas recording 115 degrees Fahrenheit on Saturday. Wildfires in eastern Washington state forced the evacuation of 60,000 people in the Spokane area, including patients at a Veteran Affairs hospital. There have been no deaths reported, however. This is SRN News.
1: This is weatherology. I'm meteorologist Laura Lockwood with the Alexandria Lakes area forecast. Lows dip down to about 66 tonight under mainly clear skies. Southeast winds 10 to 15 miles per hour. Tomorrow, high of 85. Overcast tomorrow night. Chance for storms. Lows dip down to about 59. A blend of clouds and sun Tuesday with highs around 74. 78 Wednesday. For KXRA, I'm meteorologist Laura Lockwood. Right now, 75.
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1: News this hour from Town Hall. I'm John Scott. Aboard Air Force One, President Trump talked with the press about his decision to not hit Iran with more devastating strikes.
2: When I hear that, I say, do we want to go and be this severe? Now, there's a group of people that would like me to just do it. And there's another group of people that does not want me to do it.
1: So now talks to negotiate an end to the conflict reportedly begin this week. Meanwhile, the strikes on Gaza show no let-up.
3: Israeli strikes on Sunday have killed at least 8 Palestinians in Gaza. Israel struck a residential apartment in southern Gaza, killing 3 members of a family, one of which was a 4-year-old child. In Gaza City and central Gaza, Israeli strikes also killed several Palestinians. Palestinians have reported an increase in the scale of Israeli strikes across Gaza over the past few days. The latest Israeli strikes come after Israel's military killed at least 4 Palestinians in intense airstrikes on Gaza on Friday into Saturday. I'm Karen Chemas.
1: Key senators have unveiled a short-term spending bill to avoid a government shutdown. That bill unveiled would keep federal agencies funded past the midterm elections through December 11th. The Senate likely to vote on the measure before leaving Washington at the end of the week for its traditional August recess. An unusually intense heat dome bringing dangerous temperatures to parts of the West on Sunday, where about 45 million people are under heat alerts. Most of those people in portions of California, Nevada, and Arizona, although heat alerts stretch north to the Canadian border. Las Vegas recorded 115 degrees Fahrenheit on Saturday. Wildfires in eastern Washington state forcing the evacuation of 60,000 people in the Spokane area. There have been no deaths reported, however. More on these stories from townhall.com.
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1: Here's a look ahead at the week on Wall Street.
5: Markets are getting profit updates this week from several big companies, along with the latest reports about the jobs market. Household products maker Clorox reports its latest financial results on Monday, with fast food giant McDonald's reporting its results on Tuesday. Their results and forecasts could help investors gain a clearer picture of household spending as people contend with lingering pressure from inflation. The most important update this week comes on Friday with the release of the monthly employment report for July. Damian Troisi, New York.
1: The Michigan Supreme Court ordering state regulators to reconsider a permit for a tunnel carrying an oil pipeline under the Great Lakes. The decision affects part of the 73-year-old Line 5 pipeline owned by Enbridge, which runs from Wisconsin to Ontario. Enbridge wants to bury that pipeline in a tunnel under the Straits of Mackinac. News at townhall.com. Some parents are suing social media.
6: The parents of 4 teenagers who died by suicide are suing Meta, TikTok, Snapchat, and YouTube. They claim the platforms caused years of escalating harms leading to their deaths. The lawsuit was filed in Delaware. The Social Media Victims Law Center represents the families from Texas, North Carolina, Minnesota, and Tennessee. The teens reportedly suffered from social media addiction, sleep deprivation, depression, and anxiety. The complaint alleges the companies knew they were causing harm. Keith Peters reporting.
1: In parts of the U.S. where venomous snakes are more common, training programs aim to protect pets from getting bitten. The American Society for the Prevention of Cruelty to Animals says up to 150,000 dogs are bitten by poisonous snakes each year. Steps include trimming back undergrowth, and learning about snakes in your area. More on these stories at townhall.com.
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9: This is Weatherology. I'm meteorologist Laura Lockwood with the Alexandria Lakes Area Forecast. Lows dip down to about 66 tonight under mainly clear skies. Southeast winds 10 to 15 miles per hour. Tomorrow, high of 85. Overcast tomorrow night. Chance for storms. Lows dip down to about 59. A blend of clouds and sun Tuesday with highs around 74. 78 Wednesday. For KXRA, I'm meteorologist Laura Lockwood. Right now, it's 73 degrees.
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11: Well, thank you very much for joining us. It is August, but guess what? The good news is the July incentives are still there, and they will be there until Monday. So if you missed out, they were good. The July incentives were really good. And, man, we get them through Monday night. I don't know what happens after that. It's hard to predict this time of year. But they're good right now, and they're good through Monday night. 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The old Roadmaster, Todd Chambliss, my trusty co-host, is here.
12: Trusty co-host, I like that.
11: Do you?
12: Could that be a new thing?
11: It could be.
12: Okay,
11: yeah.
12: Well then, hey, let's try it out and see how we feel about it, right?
11: The Roadmaster not doing it for you?
12: Roadmaster was kind of a shock to the system, to be honest with you. I've kind of gotten used to it, and folks at church love to say, the Roadmaster is here. So there's some of that going on. But no, trusty co-pilot or whatever you said, that might be something.
11: No, trusty co-host.
12: Trusty co-host. Okay, that can't be a pilot.
11: No, not really.
12: Not even a co-pilot at this point.
11: No.
12: Probably not a good idea.
11: And that's a Honda, and you own a Kia, so.
12: So there you go. Well, there's that.
11: The whole thing don't work.
12: It just blows up in your face.
11: It does.
12: Yeah, it really is. With the heat going on and everything else, I mean, I guess you could probably consider this dog days of summer, wouldn't you say?
11: Oh, yeah. Oh, my goodness. It was warm yesterday.
12: Yeah, so it's one of those things. But as you have said in the newsletter, incentives are still holding out, I think, until Monday for most everybody.
11: Monday night. Yep.
12: And you've got, of course, the car prices, the used car for the trade-in. You are starting to see some of those values kind of dip a little, but it may take a while to get to some of the dealerships. So you still have a great opportunity this weekend to make it all work for you.
11: Yeah, but tell me what you're thinking about doing. Let me tell you if I think there might be something that might be better for you. I've been helping car buyers on the air for 25 years. Next month, and I'll be happy to help you. I was in the car business. I owned dealerships for many, many years. I'd be more than happy to share anything with you. I keep no secrets. All you got to do is call 800-926-7777. Our free weekly newsletter came out yesterday, and the top two stories this week that you guys clicked on the most was the top 25 selling cars so far this year. When I say cars, I mean cars.
12: Literally cars.
11: Yeah, sedans and hatchbacks.
12: Yeah.
11: Not trucks and SUVs. So what was on that list? I got that for you. And then a long, detailed article I've been working on for a while just to make sure I got it right. What to expect in the finance department at a dealership.
12: Hmm.
11: And when you mention finance to most people when they're buying a car, they just freeze up.
12: Oh, yeah.
11: I mean, they're just like, oh, my God, I don't want to go to the finance department.
12: Like going to the dentist or something. It's such a negative connotation to it.
11: And, you know, I said it in the article. The person that's across the desk from you in the finance department is there to help you. They're on commission, though, in most cases.
12: Yeah, yeah.
11: They're making money on what they're going to sell. But it's their job to present to you whatever you think you might need. They're not there to pressure you, and if they do pressure you, you should get up and leave. But they're there to offer you things that could be great. I know from my personal use, if I know I'm going to keep a car a long time, I'm going to get an extended warranty.
12: Yeah.
11: I know for a fact that gap insurance, unless you put a lot of money down on a loan, gap insurance has saved thousands of people tons of money, because no matter what you owe on your car, it's only worth so much money. And that's what the insurance company is going to pay if you have a wreck and the car is totaled out or if it gets stolen. So, you know, gap insurance is relatively inexpensive, and it's a good thing to have. I won't buy it for my cars, but for my wife's car,
12: yeah,
11: tire and wheel protection.
12: That has come in handy for me here of late, too. That's a good thing to get.
11: She says they put them curbs right there on the edge of the road. And I go, yeah.
12: They just jump up and just run right into her tires like that.
11: You know, because you found them all. And I got 22-inch wheels on a Mercedes that are about $1,000 a piece.
12: Oof.
11: So tire and wheel protection's a good thing to have. If you would like to see that article, all you have to do is subscribe today. It'll be in your inbox immediately.
12: By the way, and just dovetailing on that a little bit, if you go to one of Jerry's dealers who are reputable and they're stand-up people, because the experience I just had just over a week ago, if they look at your situation, they will typically tell you, no, you don't need to get this one. I would recommend these, and they'll tell you why. They talked me out of getting a couple of extra things when we were in the finance office, and because they're honest and upfront, and they know your situation. I was doing a lease, so there's some things I needed to do and I didn't need to do in my situation.
11: Well, and I put in the article, the biggest mistake I see is people who go to the finance office with the mindset of, I ain't buying nothing. And then the other is true, too. People go into the mindset of, I want all that.
12: Yeah.
11: And so don't just automatically say yes to everything. Don't automatically say no to everything. Let the person do their job. Let them explain to you the benefit of what they're offering you. If you're paying cash, they can tell you exactly how much it's going to cost you, and you're going to have to write a check for. If you're financing, they can tell you how that affects your payment. So find out and listen. It's a great – there's some good stuff offered to you, but there's not things for everybody. There's things I would never buy. But then there's a lot of things that I also would buy.
12: Mm-hmm.
11: Phone number here, lines are filling up now. I've got one left. Before we go to the phones, and we will in just a second, 800-926-7777, 800-926-7777. And I want to congratulate you, Todd, on getting your video of the week in the newsletter up into the top five.
12: Made it to the top five.
11: Yep.
12: Man, I'm a contender this week.
11: You really are.
12: I love that. You were number four. Yeah. Both good videos, I thought.
11: They were. They were both really good videos.
12: Yeah.
11: If you're missing out, if you're not a newsletter subscriber, it's free and there's no ads in it except for us selling, merch.
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12: Welcome back to the Car Pro Show with Jerry Reynolds, the Car Pro. I'm Todd Chambliss. And this week, we're looking for all the CRV owners. Jerry is going down the list of the top vehicles out there, and he wants to get your opinion as to whether, A, what do you love most about your CRV, and B, would you buy another one? 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The number, of course, is 800-926-7777. 800-926-7777.
15: Yeah, we're counting down
12: yeah.
15: the top
11: 10 selling vehicles in America. And each week I want to hear from you if you own one of those. This week, last week we did the Chevy Silverado, which is number two in America through the first half of the year. Week before that, the F-150. We talked to F-150 owners. Today is number three, and it's the Honda CR-V.
12: Oh, okay.
11: Which typically you won't see the Honda CR-V in third position behind the two best-selling trucks and then before the Ram truck. But typically that's a space that's reserved for the RAV4.
12: That did surprise me when I saw that list.
11: So, yeah, but RAV4 switched over from 2025 to 2026. Coming up this Friday in this week's free newsletter, I've got the top selling 2026. Too many numbers. I got the top 25, 26 SUVs.
12: Ah.
11: All size SUVs.
12: Gotcha.
11: Coming up. And I explain why, I explore the possibility that does the CR-V have such a lead on the RAV4 halfway through the year? Can the RAV4 still make it up and keep their crown as the number one selling SUV in America for what would now be, I think would have been the sixth or seventh straight year? Can they make up that much ground between now and the end of the year?
12: So I guess those dealers have some work to do to get that going, right?
11: Well, yeah. And the only problem the dealers have is getting them. It's not selling them. It's getting them.
12: Yeah.
11: Let's talk to Justin in Houston. Justin, welcome to the Car Pro Show.
1: Hey, howdy. How y'all doing?
11: Hey, we're doing great, pal. What can I do for you?
1: All righty. Well, I've got a real debate going on with my little cousin. He's a hardworking young guy. He's about 17. He's debating with himself whether to keep one of two trucks, okay, or to use as his daily driver, okay? There's this 94 OBS Chevy that he just bought recently with the help of his dad, and his dad has a 98 two-door Ram truck. Now, he wants the Ram truck mostly because it's the truck that his dad drove throughout his childhood.
11: Yeah.
1: But he also the daily drive, the 94 OBS Chevy truck, because that's just his dream truck. And he's really debating on which truck he's pretty much going to drive for the rest of his life, because both of those trucks still have plenty good life in them. They've both got a little over 220,000 miles on them both. So I wanted to hear your opinions on it.
11: All right. Tell me one thing. You've referred to that Chevy as an OBS twice. What is that? Old body style?
1: Chevy. It's the specific body style. Yes, sir.
11: Okay. It was a square body.
1: Yeah, it was the body style. Yeah.
11: Yeah. And those are worth a lot of money, believe it or not. Do you know which engine each truck has? Because that could change my answer.
1: The OBS Chevy, if I remember right, has a Vortec V6 in it.
11: Okay.
1: And the Ram two-door, I don't know off the top of my head, but if I do remember right, it also has a V6.
11: Okay. So both those were great engines. So that's not really going to help him decide. They're about the same mileage. Has one been maintained better than the other? Do you know?
1: Well, the OBS Chevy, yes, it's, like I said, it's got a few kinks in it where it just needs like a few spark plugs replaced here and there and just keeping up the interior and all that. Now, the Dodge truck, though, which is something that he's kind of leaning towards, it needs a new fuel regulator on it, and it's been kind of running a little bit like crap, but it's a cheap little old part.
11: Yeah, that's no big deal. Let me tell you what I would do. I mean, considering both trucks, I could make the case for either one. But in this particular case, if I were advising him, I'd tell him to keep the Ram. And the reason was, it was his dad's. And every time he sees that truck, it's going to bring a smile to his face. And for that reason, that's the one I'd keep.
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15: 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Well, I enjoyed talking to Justin about the two trucks. 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But that opened the line at 800-926-7777. 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
4: How are you, Mr. Reynolds?
15: I'm doing great, sir. We've talked before, haven't we?
4: Yes, in fact, that's why I'm calling you back. So that 2008 Civic that I spoke to you about during birth two Thursdays ago, unfortunately, was parked in a reasonably nice place, high, and all of a sudden, 45 minutes, was under 4.5, almost 5 feet of water. Long story short, to fix it, it's going to cost more than what the car is worth.
15: Sure.
4: So I went to D&M Leasing to look at their, you know, lease return used cars, and it's a 2023 Nissan Rogue SV premium package, and it only has 7,100 miles on it, and for a 2023, I didn't believe it.
15: Yeah, it's possible, especially on a leased vehicle. Some people lease, they don't drive very much, and particularly older people. I see a lot of senior citizens leasing. I've written an article on that, actually. It's a good idea.
4: So my question to you is, and I'll give you the price, basically with TTNL on the road, it's coming out to just north of 22. Okay.
15: Okay.
4: With all that said, it looks like it's literally, I'm sitting in it right now. It looks like it is showroom new and it runs like the wind. But inline three with this variable compression and the CVT, I've never owned something complicated like that.
15: Yeah.
4: What's your guidance?
15: I use one of my dealers to get an extended warranty on it. They've been fine. The Rogue has been great since 2018 to today. But it is complicated, and it's expensive if something goes bad. Get you a powertrain warranty from one of my Nissan dealers and buy the damn thing. I mean, the price is right. The mileage is – you're not going to find another one with 7,000 miles out there. So get your butt out of there and go inside and sign the papers. Look, I'm not a D&M fan either, but – you got a great vehicle at a good price. Don't walk away.
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6: At the SRN News, I'm Jason Walker. Senators unveiling a short-term spending bill to avoid a government shutdown during the middle of the campaign season. That measure would keep federal agencies funded past the midterms until December 11th. Senate likely to vote on the measure before leaving Washington at the end of the week for their August recess. President Trump has decided to hold off on ordering new strikes against Iran after discussions with Gulf allies. He said he had planned a major attack but opted for diplomacy after receiving input from the leaders of Qatar, Saudi Arabia, and United Arab Emirates. A growing number of military analysts predicting the Iran regime is on the path to extinction. Those experts believe President Trump's airstrikes, blockades, and sanctions have severely weakened the regime, reducing its military capabilities from a regional threat to a manageable nuisance. SRN News.
7: This is weatherology. I'm meteorologist Laura Lockwood with the Alexandria Lakes Area Forecast. Lows dip down to about 66 tonight under mainly clear skies. Southeast winds 10 to 15 miles per hour. Tomorrow, high of 85. Overcast tomorrow night. Chance for storms. Lows dip down to about 59. A blend of clouds and sun Tuesday with highs around 74. 78 Wednesday. For KXRA, I'm meteorologist Laura Lockwood. Right now, it's 73 degrees.
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0: And welcome back to the Car Pro Show, with the Car Pro being Jerry Reynolds. And depends on the day what my name is going to be, whether it's the old Roadmaster or something else. This week, the Classic Car of the Week, it's on Facebook. The Facebook link is right there off of carpro.com at the very bottom. And this particular car is one of 16 produced in factory black and crossing the block at Mecum Auctions Monterey in just a couple of weeks. You can make your guess as to what the correct year, make, and model is, and all the correct guesses go into a box, and a random drawing occurs on Monday or Tuesday, and that person, whoever wins that random drawing, wins an auto heat shield. You just let them know what your vehicle is if you win, and you're going to be thrilled with the fact that it's cut perfectly to your windshield. That way, the heat index is not going to be that big of a factor for the inside of your car, and you will love that auto heat shield, I can promise you.
1: So, in the newsletter that came out yesterday, I have this section called Quick Shifts.
0: Mm-hmm.
1: I kind of like the section. I find things...
0: Yeah, I do too.
1: It's kind of quirky, and I try to put a funny spin on something to do with cars.
0: Right.
1: And I take it as kind of a challenge.
0: Yeah.
1: You know, that, how do you take just something normal about cars and turn it into something funny?
0: Right, right.
1: So, the lead story in Quick Shifts that came out yesterday was about New York City is replacing thousands of curbside parking places with garbage containers.
0: Ooh.
1: All right, see, the visual for me is I'm driving down the street in New York City, which I ain't going to do anyway.
0: No.
1: But if I was going to be driving down the street in New York City, I don't want to see garbage cans everywhere.
0: Yeah, it's unsightly, and then if you live there, you must be just totally thrilled the fact that all these parking spots are now gone.
1: Yeah, there wasn't near enough anyway.
0: Right.
1: And then suddenly they're all gone, and there's but the point of it was to get trash bags off the sidewalks. Apparently people think the sidewalks are for
0: just dumping their trash out there. Yeah.
1: And the rats come. And yeah. So they got a rat problem in New York City.
0: Yes, they do.
1: So I found that story that they were replacing all these parking places with trash bins. And I wrote a quick shift that was titled, "The Rats Are Winning the Urban Planning Debate." The rats are winning.
0: Rats are winning.
1: The urban planning debate. Well, that hit on our website. It was in the newsletter yesterday, this week's edition, mm-hmm. but it hit the website on Wednesday.
0: Mm-hmm.
1: So Thursday morning, the day after, I get an email.
0: Uh-oh. Not from a rat, though, I guess.
1: Not that I know of.
0: Okay.
1: But it was from Vincent Gragnani, who is the press secretary for the New York City Department of Sanitation.
0: So their Department of Sanitation has a press secretary.
1: Apparently, they get a lot of press requests.
0: I'll be darned.
1: Who knows? I don't know. So he says to me, "Dear Mr. Reynolds, thank you for your shout-out to our ongoing work to get the trash bags off New York City streets and into sealed containers. But can you explain why any rat would celebrate this?"
0: He's referencing what you had written in the Quick Shifts article, correct?
1: Yes.
0: I see. He didn't have a sense of humor to figure out that you're just having a little fun.
1: He goes on to say, "These containers are taking away the all-you-can-eat buffet." This is real, guys. This is real. "The containers are taking away the all-you-can-eat buffet of trash bags that rats used to feast on.
0: Mm-hmm.
1: Our streets and sidewalks are cleaner, and rat sightings are way, way down. We'd love it if you could explain or change those lines."
0: My gosh. This guy must be a load of fun at parties.
1: "And please drop us a note anytime."
0: Of course.
1: Thank you, Mr. Prognani. I explained to him that this is a funny, quirky little thing I do in the newsletter every week. And I certainly didn't intend to offend him. But if I did, I would change it. Or I'd just take that story out.
0: Does that really speak to what is most important when they feel like they have to respond to something like that? That should be pretty obvious, actually. Come on.
1: So after that, he wrote me back again, and he said, thanks for the quick response. We just wanted to be clear that New York City rats have nothing to celebrate these days. Given that these bins have taken away their all-you-can-eat buffet of trash on the streets. We appreciate the shout-out and the comical spin.
0: Oh,
1: I shared your blurb across the department early this morning.
0: He's so close, but he's just not quite there yet.
1: I'm just happy I could bring a little joy to the folks in the sanitation department at New York City.
0: Unreal.
1: You never know whose life you're going to touch.
0: As they say, they walk among us.
1: Let's talk to Joe in Buena Park, California. He's answered my question of the week, which is, if you own a Honda CR-V, what do you love about it, and would you buy another one? Joe, welcome to the CarPro Show.
2: Hey, Jerry. Hey, Kevin. How are you all today?
1: Hey, doing good. That's Todd. Kevin retired, but
0: I'm sure Kevin's waving back at you somewhere.
2: You know what? When I heard that, I thought, is Kevin on the show? Because I listen pretty avid. I'm a longtime listener, and I didn't realize Kevin had retired.
1: No worries.
2: Hey, Todd.
0: It's all right. No worries, man. Good to see you. Hey, good to talk to you.
2: Hey, listen. I'm from Galena Park, Texas.
1: Oh.
0: All right, then.
1: Buena Park, Texas.
0: I didn't know there was such.
1: I didn't either. There is a Buena Park in California. I get calls from there.
2: Yeah. I've been there. I've been to Buena Park, California. But, yeah, we're right kind of the dead center in between Pasadena and Houston. And we're kind of like in between. Anyway, I just wanted to call and let you give me kind of a testimonial about our CRV. And by the way, Jerry, several years ago, you actually helped me buy a car for my daughter. And you might remember this. You suggested us to buy a Ford Focus, and we did. And it was

0: until we bought our first Honda.
1: Yeah.
0: And it was an Accord, and then my wife turned around and bought a CRV, and it was a 2014 certified used. I believe it was probably on their lot, but excellent car. It really has retained its value. We're probably close to 200,000 miles. We're not planning on selling it. We're keeping it maintained. Excellent value. Good gas mileage. I mean, I could just go on and on.
1: Yeah, and I had a caller on the Dallas show this morning that absolutely hated his CRV.
2: Yeah.
1: Was I mean, he just got more and more angry as he went on about how much he hated it. And he had a 2014. He had a 2013.
2: Yeah.
1: But, Joe, thanks for letting me know. I appreciate it. I've never had anything but good. CRV, RAV4, Ford Escape, Chevy Equinox. All been recommendations.
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2: The newsletter that came out yesterday, there is a Bloomberg report, and here's the headline: is the Tesla Cybertruck the next Edsel? Now, I did a little research while we had a moment, and of course, combination of the article that was already in the newsletter and what I read here, it looks like they sort of align. They point to cratering sales, polarizing aesthetics, severe production flaws, and massive gaps between executive hype and reality. That sound about right?
3: Yeah, that's pretty much the size of it.
2: Just in looking at the Edsel, which came out in 57, they were predicting 200,000 in the first year, sold less than one-third of that target, discontinued in 2 years.
3: Yeah.
2: And the Cybertruck, they were supposed to do 250,000. They were expecting to build and sell. It sold less than a sixth of that in the first full year. Now, they're still making Cybertrucks, right?
3: They are slowly making them. They've slowed production way down. And guess who their number one customer is?
2: And who would that be?
3: SpaceX.
2: SpaceX. Okay.
3: So if you can't sell them, you use them.
2: Okay.
3: You use them to put things on, you know, out in outer space.
2: Absolutely. Well, there's that.
3: Hey, if I was Elon, I was, you know, the first trillionaire in history, I'd probably do the same thing.
2: Oh, sure. Makes sense to me.
3: Let's talk to Roy. And Roy is in Houston, Texas. Roy, good to talk to you, buddy. How can I help you?
4: Well, hello, Jerry and Todd. Appreciate your show very much.
3: Thank you, sir.
2: Thanks.
3: Very kind.
4: I've got a buddy who is wanting to sell his 2007 Nissan 350Z convertible.
3: Really?
4: 70,000 miles.
3: Yeah?
4: I'm sorry, 70,000 miles. So my question is, what do you think the value of that might be in Houston, Texas?
3: Boy, I'd have to get online and do some looking. And I can tell you how to do what I would do, which is I'd go to autotrader.com, put in your zip code there and do a search for 07, 08, 06, 350Z convertibles with under 100,000 miles and see what the going price is out there. Now,
4: yeah, autotrader.com.
3: Yeah. The other thing you could do is you two sit down together and agree to this in advance, okay? Are y'all really good friends, or are you just buddies? Okay.
4: Real good friends.
3: All right.
4: Yeah.
3: Set your friend down and say, look, here's what we're going to do. We're going to go to carpro.com. We're going to click on sell a car at the top of the page. And then we're going to put the information on this Nissan Z in at that website, and within 5 minutes, we're going to get a bid on your car. So, Roy, what you say to your friend is, I'll give you $1,000 more than whatever that bid is.
4: Got it.
3: Because you're going to get a wholesale, you're going to get a wholesale bid, and retail would be several thousand dollars more than that. So you don't want to screw your friend.
4: Right.
3: So y'all agree that you'll give $1,000 more. I did this exact same thing recently. I was watching an auction. A car was coming up in the GiveMeTheVIN.com lane. I texted John Clay Wolf. He's a dear friend of mine. And I said, whatever that car brings, I'll give you an extra $1,000 for it. 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Great car, great choice. 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

0: Well, we've got a happy listener story to share with you. These are folks that have taken Jerry's advice. They have gone to carpro.com, and they have found that dealer near them, went through that contact person Jerry's established, and had a great deal. We're talking this time in Sacramento, some folks you know very well, Jerry. That'd be Cale and Rachel Wood at Elk Grove Ford.
1: My dear friends.
0: Who have taken care of David, who apparently says he hasn't bought a car in 15 years. So he heard about the VIP experience. He found it exceptional. When he inquired, he got an email from the owner within 15 minutes of sending his request in.
1: How about that?
0: Says they phoned him. They worked out the cars he'd like to see, worked out pricing. And this particular person that Cale had take care of David, his name is Johnny. Johnny met him at the door. Rachel stopped by to say hi while they were doing the test driving. He test drove the car that he wanted, and apparently he loved it. Just did the paperwork, and he was out the door in no time. Great people, great car buying experience, and would highly recommend Elk Grove Ford.
1: You know how you know Cale Wood is an excellent salesperson?
0: Mm-hmm. How's that?
1: Look at Rachel Wood.
0: Outkicked his coverage a little bit?
1: He closed her hard. She was a Ford rep.
0: Well, Shaw, I didn't know that.
1: Yeah.
0: Oh, worked, interesting. Okay.
1: She worked for the motor company. Now they own Elk Grove Ford.
0: And boy, they do great. And, of course, they're all over the place with their son doing some stock car racing.
1: Oh, man.
0: They're doing great with that, too.
1: Yeah. They're busy. Yeah, I love him because he likes to really rag on you.
0: That's what he does. He does do that.
1: He does.
0: Yeah. That's
1: great, great people. Great, great family. 800-926-7777 is the phone number here in the studio. Love to talk to you, especially if you own a Honda CRV. 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
4: News this hour from Town Hall. I'm Jason Walker. President Trump deciding to hold off on ordering new strikes against Iran following discussions with Gulf allies. He says he had planned a major attack but opted for diplomacy after receiving input from the leaders of Qatar, Saudi Arabia, and the UAE. In the meantime, aboard Air Force One, the president says it is far better to handle things diplomatically.
5: Would I rather make a deal? I'm not looking to kill people. Because people die, a lot of people die, and we don't want that. So they asked us, Iran specifically, but the other three said we really... I asked Saudi Arabia, the king. I said, the crown prince. I said, what would you rather do? Would you rather have us do this or not? They said, we would much prefer a deal.
4: In the meantime, a growing number of military analysts now predicting the Iranian regime is on the path to extinction. Here's Bernie Bennett.
6: Those experts believe President Trump's airstrikes, blockades, and sanctions have severely weakened Iran's regime, reducing its military capabilities from a regional threat to a manageable nuisance amid internal fractures and economic collapse. Power outages, fuel shortages, hyperinflation, and protests signal the regime's impending doom, with failed attacks on U.S. forces and allies underscoring its desperation. Bernie Bennett reporting.
4: Moscow officials describing a bomb attack on a restaurant in the city as a brutal terrorist act. They do not know at this time who is responsible. On Capitol Hill, the Senate unveiling a short-term spending bill to avoid a government shutdown during the middle of the campaign season. That measure would keep federal agencies funded past the midterms through the 11th of December. Senate likely to vote on a measure before leaving Washington at the end of the week for its annual August recess. More on these stories, townhall.com.
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4: New study says artificial intelligence could fuel America's next great economic boom.
8: Economists Stephen Moore and Neil Chilson say AI has the potential to lower costs, boost productivity, and speed production across industries ranging from manufacturing to healthcare. In a new report, they compare AI's promise to past technological revolutions that increased output while creating new jobs. The authors warn that excessive taxes and regulations could slow innovation and give competitors like China an advantage in the global AI race. Ron Taylor reporting.
4: Trump administration wants to make sure the Mexican train crews hauling freight just over the border can understand key safety information in English, and the common practice of using foreign crews to cross into America does not threaten U.S. jobs. Two major rail unions have praised that proposed rule. Those railroads have said they are committed to operating safely. Breaking news and analysis, townhall.com. A couple of new questions are being raised about a Texas Senate candidate's residency history.
9: Democratic Senate candidate James Tallarico is under fire for allegedly violating Texas election law by registering to vote and launching a previous House campaign using his mother's Austin address where he did not live. Texas requires candidates to reside in their district for a full year before running. Rival Ken Paxton has accused Tallarico of election fraud, noting that Tallarico has long opposed voter ID and other election integrity measures. Willie Nelson, Los Angeles.
4: Ohio Representative Marcy Kaptur being treated for injuries following a car wreck in Toledo. Her office says Kaptur looks forward to returning to a full schedule, hopefully very soon. Flight attendants with WestJet, Canada's second largest airline, have gone on strike now over pay disputes. Canadian Union of Public Employees says 4,400 workers are off the job. More on these stories, townhall.com.
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11: This is Weatherology. I'm meteorologist Laura Lockwood with the Alexandria Lakes Area Forecast. Partly cloudy tonight, lows around 66. Southeasterly winds, 8 to 15 miles per hour. Partly cloudy skies tomorrow, high of 85. Lows around 59 tomorrow night, chance for storms. Partly cloudy Tuesday, decreasing clouds by Wednesday. Mid-70s Tuesday, upper 70s by Wednesday. For KXRA, a meteorologist, Laura Lockwood. Currently 72.
2: 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Todd Chambliss is Jerry's co-host. He's a noted voiceover guy and a celebrated Tibetan throat singer. 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
1: Well, we just want to thank you for being with us today. We're going to spend this next hour talking cars. And you don't have to be in the market or you don't have to be a car geek to enjoy the show. At least that's what we try to do here. Entertain you a little bit, have some fun, talk to some nice people on the phone, guide them through the process of buying a car. 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And if you understand the car business, and I own dealerships for many years, if you understand the car business, it makes it a lot easier to get one. And so we give you a lot of resources to do that besides just the radio show here. 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My FAQ page with well over 100 articles I've written myself. That's another great resource. Our car reviews, we put up 2 or 3 a week. I've had a Ram truck this week, a Ram 1500 Bighorn. Nice truck. In fact, I requested this truck.
0: I did because
1: it's not what I typically get.
0: Oh, okay.
1: The manufacturers that give me these cars to drive every single week always want to send me the top of the line, prettiest, most expensive thing they got. And that's not what I want. I want something that people actually buy. I want the ones that people can afford. So I requested this Bighorn and it came in cloth seats, Hemi V8, automatic, 8-speed. You know, it's kind of got, I really hate the wheels on this truck.
0: Why is that?
1: They're just way too plain for me.
0: Oh, okay.
1: And not big enough. I like big wheels.
0: Understand that.
1: Big tires.
0: Yeah, I'm a fan of that too.
1: So, but it's a $65,000 MSRP truck that's nicely equipped, not loaded, but nice. But I checked with one of my dealers, my Ram dealer in Dallas-Fort Worth, Classic, and asked him, okay, so what could I actually buy this truck for? If take off the rebates, give me a discount, pretend I'm a savvy shopper, I've looked at 3 other dealerships, what could I buy this thing for, not counting tax, title, and license? So they did just exactly what I asked them to do, and they gave me a price, came in around $51,500.
0: Yeah.
1: So, you know, if you start looking at trucks today, as they're quickly approaching 6 figures, some of the 3/4 tons are well over 6 figures now. But the half tons are in the 90s if you get one with everything in the world on it. This was kind of refreshing to have a $50,000 truck. So I'll have that review up. I'll tell you all about it. Next week's free weekly newsletter comes out every Friday. Yesterday's came out. I gave you the top 25 best-selling cars so far this year. An article that I wrote on what you can expect in the finance department at a dealership. So, yeah, we're talking cars, but, you know, if you want to tell me what your situation is, I'll tell you what I think you should do. All you have to do is call this number. And I do have a line right now, 800-926-7777. The lines will be full here shortly, but grab one now, 800-926-7777. Todd Chambliss, the old roadmaster.
0: That's right. I am here. And besides the actual type of vehicle you could consult with them on, it might be timing. And it may be that this is the time they need to do it. It might not be the time for that. And you can kind of give them a roadmap as to when that the best time for them would be based on their situation.
1: Yeah, because timing is important.
0: Yeah,
1: is the used car market high right now? You need to know that if you've got a trade-in. How are the rebates right now? Well, on some cars, they're great. Other cars, they're not so great. But I keep up with them every week. Mm-hmm. We give you recalls every week in the free newsletter and a lot of other things that are just kind of fun. Mm-hmm. And then my closing message at the end of the newsletter every week, I pour my heart and soul into, and it's my way to get to know you better and for you to get to know me better, especially with a lot of new markets listening to us now. We're on 180 stations now. And so some of them are new, haven't been with us very long. And so let's get acquainted. Last week, I had an article. My closing message was Things I Learned from Alan Mulally. If you don't know who Alan Mulally is, he was the CEO at Ford Motor Company starting in 2006 and is the sole reason that the Ford Motor Company still exists today, yeah. In my mind.
0: Oh, yeah.
1: Let's talk to Karen in Conroe, Texas, in the Houston area. Karen, thank you for holding and welcome.
12: Thank you, Jerry. I really enjoy your show, and you and Todd both.
1: Thank you.
12: Thanks for taking my call.
1: Sure.
12: My question is, I bought a car, a RAV4, for my daughter for college graduation, and it's a 2020, and it's got 130,000 miles on it. She drives a lot.
1: Yeah.
12: And it's a hybrid. It's a great little car, but she's put a few dents in it, nothing major. But if we're thinking about trading it in, should I or should she or we think about getting those dents fixed before the trade-in? Should we trade it in as is or try to sell it?
1: Karen, are we talking about just like door dings from a car sitting next, or did she run into something?
12: A little more than door dings. She like ran into a column near our garage one time and put a, it's bigger than a door ding, but
1: okay.
12: It wasn't enough to turn it into insurance.
1: All right, that was my next question. It's not enough to make a claim on. Don't fix it. And here's the reason: a dealer can fix it for a fraction of what you can. Now, they may not fix it at all. They're going to make a determination at some point when you trade it in on are they going to resell it or are they going to send it to the auction? And being as popular as the RAV4 Hybrid is, I would say that they'll probably resell it because it's widely known in the auto industry that thing's good to 250,000 or more miles. So with the as short as SUVs have been, especially hybrids, that's the hot thing right now, they'll fix it, and they can fix it for a whole lot less. They'll only deduct their cost of repairs from the trade value, especially if you take her to one of my dealers there in Houston.
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1: Three, 390-something.
0: Getting close to 400. It's a Q&A. It's questions that you've encountered quite a bit in your time as a former owner, of course, now as host of the Car Pro Show for, it'll be 25 years next month.
1: Yeah.
0: From the beginning of it. And one of the questions this week, what credit score do I need to buy a car? Quick answer is, well, you can have any credit score and get a car, but the better your score, the better a finance rate you're going to get. And as you mentioned before on the Dallas show, it could be a great way to hit the reset button if you've had some credit issues and negative equity in your car deal.
1: It can change your life. I mean, getting a car loan opens the door for other loans, credit cards, and that sort of thing. And, you know, bad things happen to good people. And a lot of people got hurt during COVID.
0: Yeah.
1: And are just now starting to recover. So you can get a car, just about anybody can get a car loan. But let me tell you the difference. The dealers that are associated with our show are good people. They're good dealers. And a good dealer will see an opportunity to help you and gain a customer for life. They know if they can get you a loan when you've had bad luck and your luck is down and you really need a car, they know that the next time you need a car, you're going to come back to them if they take care of you. Now, the contrast to that is bad, greedy car dealers.
0: Mm-hmm.
1: Who only see dollar signs when you come in. And when I was in the business, we called those people get-me-dones.
0: Get-me-dones?
1: Get-me-dones. Because if you could get them a loan, they'd sign anything you put in front of them.
0: Yeah. Yeah.
1: That's what bad dealers do. And they'll do that still today. They'll take advantage of you. Good dealers will not do that. And so, I mean, some of the most loyal customers I ever had were people who were thankful that we could get them a loan,
0: mm-hmm.
1: and we never took advantage of them. And I was proud of that.
0: Yeah.
1: Let's talk to Robert in Houston, Texas. Hello, Robert. Welcome to the show.
41: Good morning.
1: Hi.
41: Yes, I was going to ask you about a Mercedes-Benz EQS SUV.
1: Yep.
41: My wife currently drives a Cadillac Lyriq. We are big electric car fans. And my question is, when the lyric comes off lease, is there anything you could tell me about the EQS Mercedes? Is it something I should run away from? I mean, they've depreciated like a rock.
1: Yeah.
41: So is there a reason for that, or is that representing a good value?
1: Well, the market's shifted, and I congratulate you for leasing that lyric. That was a smart move, because you're going to walk away from that and just hand them the keys and be done. A lot of people bought their electric cars, and they lost a ton of money. Most of them can't even get out of them at this point.
41: Right.
1: Because of the market shift. We went whole hog, crazy wild into electric vehicles as a country, and that was pushed by the government. And, you know, they were subsidizing these things with $7,500 of our tax money. Government don't have any business in the car business. And so once everybody came out from under the ether and said, wait a minute, these things are stacking up, they're not selling, you know, the market just dropped. I mean, the used market on these things, I see EQSs go through the auction at 50% of the MSRP that are less than a year old. So yeah. Leasing is the only way to go. Now, that's not an indictment of the vehicle. I've reviewed the EQS. It is spectacular. Absolutely spectacular. And I love the lyric, too. I've had the Escalade. Mm-hmm. I've had the Escalade Electric. And it's wonderful. I leased an electric BMW, all electric.
41: Mm-hmm.
1: I love that car. But buying one just absolutely makes no sense. Now, I think, let me ask you this. How has she liked the lyric?
41: She loves the lyric. We've enjoyed driving it. I'll brag a little bit. We got it to take advantage of that $7,500
1: sure.
41: on our lease.
1: And smart.
41: We got into that thing for $500 a month for 3 years.
1: And so. I think you'd be wise, and I love the EQS, but I think you'd be wise to go back and take advantage of the loyalty incentives on the lyric and get another one of those. Lease a second one. That's what I would do.
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1: 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Pleasant, you don't call often. What's going on, buddy?
7: Well, I had to call I'm 3 weeks late with this call, but I just had to say that I could have sworn Kevin was in the studio 3 weeks ago when Todd asked about, I've got a brand new Kia and I have the old auto sun shield. Will it fit?
0: Yeah.
1: So you
7: that put me in the ditch right there.
1: Pleasant calls and leaves me he used to, and not, this is a compliment, Todd.
0: Okay. All right.
1: Pleasant used to leave me a voicemail every weekend about something that Kevin said. Okay. And I haven't heard from him as much lately. So, good news there.
0: I guess so.
1: So, Pleasant, what's next on the list?
7: Well, that's it. I just think you just completely silenced, and finally you said something to the effect of, well, you might try putting it in there and see if it fits.
1: Yeah. Let's stick it up there and find out.
0: Yeah, and I did.
1: And it fit, didn't it?
0: And it did fit.
1: Oh, how about that?
0: Yeah. Well, wonders ever cease.
7: I thought for sure Kevin was mailing in questions.
1: Pleasant, how many cars have you bought from my dealers?
7: Oh, my goodness. I would be afraid to say. I really would. I haven't ever stopped the count, but many.
1: 30 plus?
7: Yeah, in the last, yes, and I'm sure, yes. and sold them some, too.
1: Yes, you have. He lives in Central Texas. He comes up to Dallas pretty often. I've set him up in Austin a time or two, and he's bought in San Antonio. I've helped him get to the factory when we needed to do that. And we've just, man, it's been fun having you as a listener and now somebody that I consider a friend. The only man,
7: well, I appreciate this very much.
1: The only man I know that will not text and will not do email. He does not get on a computer.
0: Wow, look at that.
1: I have to talk to his banker when I want to talk to him. Actually, it's a banker's secretary.
0: Oh, okay.
1: Pleasant, have a good weekend.
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8: With SRN News, I'm Jason Walker. President Trump deciding to hold off on ordering new strikes against Iran. That follows discussions with Gulf allies, Qatar, Saudi Arabia, and United Arab Emirates. Senators unveiling a short-term spending bill to avoid a government shutdown during the midterms. The measure would keep federal agencies funded past the elections through at least December 11th. The Senate is likely to vote on the measure before leaving Washington later for its August recess. In Topeka, Kansas voters are set to decide Tuesday whether to elect state Supreme Court justices rather than have the governor appoint them. Supporters call it a pro-democracy change, and they're hoping the elections will move the court to more conservative values. SRN News.
9: This is weatherology. I'm meteorologist Alora Lockwood with the Alexandria Lakes Area Forecast. Partly cloudy tonight, lows around 66. Southeasterly winds, 8 to 15 miles per hour. Partly cloudy skies tomorrow, high of 85. Lows around 59 tomorrow night, chance for storms. Partly cloudy Tuesday, decreasing clouds by Wednesday. Mid-70s Tuesday, upper 70s by Wednesday. For KXRA, I'm meteorologist Alora Lockwood. Currently 72.
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0: And welcome back to the Car Pro Show. Jerry Reynolds, the Car Pro, me, Todd Chambliss. The number to call is 800-926-7777. As Jerry mentioned before, we're going over the top 10 vehicles out there and want to know exactly, and we've already covered one and two. We're on number three, of course, the CRV. Looking to see if you are happy with it. What do you like about your CRV? And whether you would buy another one again. We've had all kinds of good responses. On the earlier show, we had one person that was not exactly enthralled with their CRV, but you know, you expect that in any vehicle these days. It's never a perfect situation for every single person.
1: And you're gonna, you're gonna get things that go wrong with any car. Mm-hmm. I mean, it's part of it. And the difference becomes then, you know, how hard is it to get it fixed? Does the dealer make it easy? Does the dealer offer loan cars? Can it get you in and out? New trend we're seeing all the time is mobile service.
0: Mm-hmm.
1: Dealers that will send two technicians to your house with a truck and a trailer full of parts and do things at your home or office.
0: Yeah, that's Five Star Ford in Carrollton. One of your dealers has done that quite a few times for us, and that's a great service to have. If your schedule is just nuts, they'll come to where you are.
1: Yeah, and they'll do recalls. They'll do oil and filter changes. I mean, they aren't going to overhaul your transmission in your driveway, but there's a lot of stuff they can do. And this is something Ford is really pushing.
0: They'll rotate tires, too.
1: Oh, they'll rotate tires, yeah.
0: Yeah, that's good stuff.
1: Yeah, it's good stuff. So there's ways to make the experience better. But this guy had, he had a CRV in 2013, and he just... I think got irritated with it right off the bat because of a defroster issue.
0: Right, right.
1: I didn't want to tell him, but his issue was with a dealership. His issue wasn't with the car. He just didn't know it. The dealer could have fixed that.
0: Yeah.
1: And once they did fix it, it was out of warranty and they charged him for it.
0: Oh my.
1: So again, he didn't have a car problem. He had a dealership problem.
0: And that's why you need to go through your website and get the right dealer. You want to deal with that.
1: Yeah, it does help.
0: Yeah.
1: You get a good, caring, honest dealer. That spreads through a dealership. If you get a crook at the top, you're going to get crooked people all under that guy.
0: Oh, it's the whole culture. You can't avoid it.
1: Yeah, because they don't care.
0: Right.
1: And the employees know they don't care.
0: Yes.
1: You can't hide things. You get a good caring. I used to meet with my people all the time, and I still talk to a lot of them. And I sold the store 20 years ago and walked out the door. We were the biggest Ford dealer in Texas, number two in the country.
0: Mm-hmm.
1: And I had 400 employees. And I let them know that I cared, and I let them know that I cared about the customer. And I would go out and talk to customers, and I would, and I kept an open door, and I would get, you know, they saw that. And I had one rule with my staff. It was, you make that customer happy. Because if they get to me, I'm going to make them happy. So you might as well go ahead and do it.
0: And if you have to make them happy and they didn't, well.
1: You know, I want to know why.
0: Yeah, exactly.
1: Why didn't you?
0: Right.
1: You know, I knew for a fact with the cost of advertising, every customer that walked in our door that wanted to buy a car cost
0: $500.
1: $500. You take the number of people that visit your dealership, divide that by your advertising budget, and it was 500. It's more than that today.
0: Yeah, I would imagine.
1: But my question to my people when I'd get, you know, somebody complaining over something was, sometimes it was $50 or $100 would solve the problem.
0: Yeah.
1: And I'd just go, you know what? It cost me $500 to get that customer in the door, and you're going to piss them off for 50?
0: 50 bucks, yeah.
1: Are you serious?
0: That's a great way to look at it. I mean, a good owner would know those numbers and be able to go and reason that.
1: Well, I did.
0: Yeah.
1: Let's talk to Carson, Lubbock, Texas, KFYO country. Hello, Carson. What is up?
2: Hello, gentlemen.
1: Thank you.
2: Just a question. In general, I noticed that vehicles nowadays, ever since electronics became more common, the turn signal sound that we used to hear from the mechanical relay flasher unit, you don't hear it anymore. And so I see myself driving with my turn signal on because I don't hear it. And I see a lot of other people driving with their turn signals on, presumably the same reason.
1: Carson? Carson? Carson?
2: Yeah.
1: You sure, yes. You sure it's the car?
2: No. I'm sure it's probably me. But is there a way to turn up the sound?
1: Yeah, my hearing's not what it used to be either, and I have really bad allergy problems. And when my allergies get bad, when my allergies get bad, I don't hear as well. Todd, exactly. You've been around in broadcasting for longer than I have.
0: Yep,
1: and you've had those headphones on for a
0: I've long. Blasted headphones, loud control rooms where music's playing. Loud concerts, we were working. Yeah, I've ruined my hearing. I can promise you that I was just commenting this the other day. I'm in a loaner car because my Kia, my Telluride's in the shop.
1: Your brand new Telluride.
0: Brand new. I just got it. Doggone it. I'm in a Sorento, and it. You know what? It's a great car. But I was just commenting. I said, this thing is like, goes click, clunk, click, clunk, click, clunk when the turn signal comes. It's loud. So I'm guessing you got a setting or a volume you need to adjust probably.
1: Well, because that was his question is, can you make turn signals louder? And in some cars you can.
0: I guess it depends on the make and all that, right?
1: In most you can't.
0: Is that right?
1: I have this problem as well. But you know what? I've had the opposite problem, too. I've had cars that the blinkers were so loud it made me crazy.
0: This is pretty loud, the one I'm in right now.
1: Yeah. And so, Carson, the answer to the question is, yeah, on some cars, you can make it louder. We had a caller with a similar question, I don't know, probably a year ago or so, and... At that time, I said I've never seen a car that you could adjust the volume on the blinkers. But come to find out, and I learned from our listeners, they all started calling saying, "Well, my Honda does," and it seemed to be a Honda Acura thing.

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0: asking about, can you adjust the volume on the blinkers of a car? And they got me thinking and looking around because you had basically given them some pretty good advice and, you know, check your settings in your vehicle, because a lot of times you can actually adjust that in these newer, you know, digital computerized cars. And I did find some information that confirmed that, what you said. If you go to your infotainment menu, you go to settings, look for vehicle, sound, or convenience menus, and many times you'll have chime or indicator volume options. But the other thing was interesting is that if your screen does not have that option, a local car dealership can sometimes plug a computer into your car and change the default chime level lower or higher using specialized software.
1: How about that?
0: So you learn something new right
1: that
0: there.
1: That I didn't know.
0: Yeah, so I thought, you know, you have options even if it's on your screen. So I'd say first look in your infotainment menus and check around there and see if you see anything like that for vehicle or sound or convenience menus. 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And hopefully one of Jerry's dealers, obviously, and they'll take care of you there, possibly.
1: Well, that's great. I didn't know that could be done. So
0: yeah, me neither.
1: Good news there. I've got one line if you want to grab it, 800-926-7777. If you've been trying to call in and get nothing but a busy signal, now's the time, 800-926-7777. Timothy in Santa Barbara, California. Welcome. How can I help you? Timothy, are you there?
0: Don't be shy, Timothy.
1: Well, we'll put Timothy back on hold here, and we'll go to David in Jacinto City, Texas. David, welcome.
2: Good afternoon, Jerry and Todd.
1: Hey, how you doing, David?
2: I'm doing awesome.
1: Good.
2: Hey, this isn't for me. This is for my daughter.
1: Yeah.
2: She bought a CRV from my brother's estate. It's a 2001. It's got 375,000 miles
1: Whoa.
2: On it.
1: Wow.
2: And she has not had any engine problems whatsoever. And my daughter is exceptional. She works on her own car.
1: Wow.
2: She does all her own repairs. She's 26 years old, and she loves working on cars. I mean, I helped her when she was younger, and now she helps me. So
1: isn't that great?
2: That is a good car.
1: Yeah, it is. The only thing I would tell her is when you start going back 25 years with cars, they're just so much safer today. And you know, I'd certainly recommend that she get another CRV when she does finally decide to trade. But the other problem she's going to have is it's not going to be as easy to work on a newer one than what she has. So
2: I agree. And I keep telling her, baby, you need to find something newer. And she tells me, Daddy, I like the way I can see 360 degrees in my car.
1: Well, there you go. Well, let's leave her alone. Let her just enjoy it.
2: Yeah, it's been totaled three times, and we bought it back.
0: Oh, my gosh.
2: And I repaired it and had all the front end work and everything done on it. And she just won't get rid of it.
1: Well, I don't blame her. Tell her I approve of her plan. But when she gets ready, let me know, and I'll be happy to help her with that. I appreciate the call.
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0: Happy listener time on the Car Pro Show. These are folks that have gone through Jerry's advice of going to his website, finding one of his dealers, and going through his contact to get a fantastic deal. We're talking about Katie Honda this time in Houston. And the fine folks over there, Mo Schnitzer is the Car Pro contact. John says Mo and his guys did a fantastic job of showing us the Car Pro experience, gave us a fantastic deal on a 26 Honda Pilot. Not sure it was a fair deal for them, but they went through with it anyway.
1: Nice.
0: Said that they had no idea how good of a deal they had until they were signing the papers, but they never gave us any indication it might have been a sacrifice on their part. VIP treatment all the way there at Katie Honda.
1: Well, I trained Mo Schnitzer. He worked for me for many, many years. He was a salesperson. Then I promoted him to the finance office.
0: There you go.
1: And he stayed there a long, long time.
0: Yeah.
1: And good guy. You know, so I was tickled to death when he got the general sales manager's job at Katie Honda. And we hooked up again. So
0: it looks like he is taking care of your listeners, that's for sure.
1: Well, he knows. He kind of knows how I feel. About, he knows how I ran a dealership. And
0: right.
1: He's assuming that, you know, I haven't changed, and I haven't.
0: No.
1: I still care. I want to help. I'm here because I genuinely care.
0: Yeah.
1: And I get a real thrill out of helping people. So there you go.
0: I like that story.
1: Have you bought your tickets to win a Corvette yet?
0: Uh-oh, time is ticking.
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0: Mm-hmm.
1: And somebody's going to win. Might as well be you.
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0: So,
10: news this hour from Town Hall. I'm Jason Walker. President Trump says he will pause any strikes against Iran.
11: There's a deal on Hormuz, and then there will be a deal on the nuclear, or you might call it the denuclearization of Iran. I call it the denuclearization of Iran.
10: And he adds he had planned a major attack, but opted for diplomacy after receiving input from the leaders of Qatar, Saudi Arabia, and United Arab Emirates. An attack on a rally in Pakistan. More from correspondent Karen Chamis.
12: At least 14 people have been killed by a suicide bomber at an anti-militant rally in Pakistan. The attack on Sunday took place in Kabul, a town in the Swat Valley in Pakistan's northwest, where demonstrators had gathered near a police station. They were chanting anti-militant slogans and demanding peace, according to officials. Pakistan's President Asif Ali Zardari and Prime Minister Shehbaz Sharif condemned the bombing, expressing deep sorrow over the loss of life. I'm Karen Shamas.
10: Congressional Budget Office analysts are confirming now that Republican complaints about Democrats' prescription drug pricing plan. Here's correspondent Ken Lorman with the latest on that story.
13: House Committee Chairman Jody Arrington, Brett Guthrie, and Jason Smith say a new CBO analysis shows the Medicare drug pricing provisions in former President Biden's so-called Inflation Reduction Act failed to generate promised savings. Republicans point to CBO findings that Medicare Part D costs rose sharply, contributing to an estimated $700 billion increase in projected deficit spending.
10: Senators unveiling a short-term spending bill to avoid a government shutdown during the middle of the campaign. Measure would keep agencies funded through December 11th. More on these stories, townhall.com.
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10: White House not backing down from a pair of GOP lawmakers.
15: President Donald Trump says on Truth Social that he's keeping Acting Attorney General Todd Blanche in his current role, and that if Republican Senators John Cornyn of Texas and Tom Tillis of North Carolina don't back him, Trump will press ahead on a $1.8 billion anti-weaponization fund to compensate people who feel mistreated by the criminal justice system during the Obama and Biden administrations. Trump on Friday had pronounced the fund dead, but the administration needs Cornyn and Tillis' votes to confirm Blanche. Donna Warder, Washington.
10: It has been a nasty battle so far. Kansas voters deciding Tuesday whether to elect state Supreme Court justices rather than have the governor appoint them. Supporters call it a pro-democracy change, and they're hoping elections move the court to the right. Critics say the move would make the court more partisan and less independent. Breaking news and analysis, townhall.com. High-profile election security measure is heading to the voters now in California.
16: A California voter ID initiative known as Prop 39 has qualified for the 2026 ballot after gathering more than 1 million signatures. It would require government-issued ID for in-person voting and the last four digits of an ID for mail ballots. Democratic Attorney General Rob Bonta rewrote the official ballot title in language opponents call misleading, and proponents have sued claiming he violated election law. Willie Nelson, Los Angeles.
10: Michigan has joined Minnesota now and reporting cyber attacks on water systems, but officials say they're all operating safely. The source of the attacks being investigated, but they come amid warnings that Iranian hackers have been focusing on the systems. Flight attendants with WestJet in Canada have now gone on strike. Canadian Union of Public Employees say more than 4,000 workers are off the job. More on these stories, townhall.com.

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3: This is Weatherology. I'm meteorologist Laura Lockwood with the Alexandria Lakes area forecast. Partly cloudy tonight, lows around 66. Southeasterly winds 8 to 15 miles per hour. Partly cloudy skies tomorrow, high of 85. Lows around 59 tomorrow night, chance for storms. Partly cloudy Tuesday, decreasing clouds by Wednesday. Mid 70s Tuesday, upper 70s by Wednesday. For KXRA, I'm meteorologist Laura Lockwood. Currently 71.
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5: 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Jerry Reynolds, the CarPro, was in the auto industry for over 35 years. 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His co-host, Todd Chambliss, just became a member of Applebee's Hall of Fame for finishing off 84 chicken nuggets without using a dipping sauce. 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
6: Well, here we go. We're talking cars on this early August edition of the CarPro Show. And I will remind you that the incentives for July were fantastic and they run through Monday night. So it's not over. If you missed the July incentives, you can still grab them. I don't know what happens on Tuesday. I can't. Incentives have gotten so hard to predict. I can tell you for a fact they were fantastic in July. I can't imagine them being any better. And they could go down a little bit because we'll be coming up. Let's see here. January, March, April, May, June, July, August, September. September is the end of the quarter. So we'll probably see in August, early August, next week when the new ones come out, we'll probably see them stay about the same, maybe go down just a little bit. We'll see them spike again for Labor Day weekend, which is actually late this year in September. And then we'll see great incentives for all of September because that's going to be the end of the third quarter.
1: Ah.
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6: 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Maybe you've never talked on the radio before. Never mind that. Forget about that. It's just me and you. Tell me what you're thinking about doing. I'll tell you what I think of your idea. Maybe I got a better one. I may tell you. I told a guy earlier today on the air, get out of the, he was sitting in the car. He was thinking about buying. He found himself a great buy on a great car. Get your butt out of the seat and go in and sign the papers.
1: Yeah.
6: Because it was the right deal at the right time. And timing is so important when you go to buy a car. I'll help you with that. I just got to know what you're thinking. 800-926-7777. And before we go to the phones, talk to my trusty roadmaster.
1: It just keeps changing every hour.
6: I'm trying to.
1: You're trying to go and come up with a new name, a new handle, right?
6: See, maybe we'll do a contest.
1: Oh, that would be kind of cool.
6: A radio contest. What do we call Todd? We'll do nominations 1 week and then vote the following week.
1: That could be kind of scary.
6: And we'll do all this in the newsletter.
1: Okay.
6: I like this.
1: There you go. Now it's gotten interesting. And you have talked about the years that you were an owner, and of course, all these years on the radio.
0: doing what you do. I don't have anything to even counter that. It's just I'm along for the ride and grateful to be there. Maybe a little bit of experience working with you, so I kind of understand how you feel about a lot of things, although I'm still learning. And I will tell you, because you mentioned you told a guy it's time to go in and make that purchase. You'll also tell him when it's time not to and hang on to what you've got, too.
6: Oh, I've told many people that.
0: Even today you've done that.
6: You don't need to trade. Just keep your car.
0: Mm-hmm. That's right.
6: Especially somebody that's got a paid-off car that they still like and it's still running and driving well.
0: Yeah.
6: And they want to start. God knows I don't want to sound like Dave Ramsey, but... did I say that out loud?
0: You kind of did, yeah. Yeah, interesting. Well, all right. Send your cards and letters too to the Car Pro.
6: So, you know, there's just times when I tell people a lot of times, you know, hey, you've got a car that's paid off. It's not going to depreciate anymore. It's not giving you trouble. Why would you trade it? Why?
0: Yeah.
6: It makes no sense.
0: Especially if you're a low mileage driver like that and it's paid off and it's running well and it's no immediate need to change out. Why would you do that?
6: No. And hey, look, I am an impulsive buyer.
0: Oh gosh, me too.
6: Oh, you're the worst.
0: I know.
6: You may be the worst I've ever known.
0: Guilty as charged.
6: And especially if you find a car with a good stereo.
0: That's, yeah. And the new one that's in the shop right now has a 10-speaker excellent stereo.
6: Well, it's not doing you a lot of good.
0: Except it sounds great there in the shop. Not here. Not where I am.
6: They'll get it fixed.
0: I know they will.
6: I've got one that's been in the shop for over a week myself.
0: And yeah.
6: I was in the business. It's at one of my dealers. And,
0: yeah.
6: You know, you'd assume that they're really trying to take care of me since
0: so.
6: I recommend their dealership.
0: Absolutely.
6: But they can't figure out why the check engine light won't go off.
0: I got a seatbelt sensor that's given the folks over at the Kia store a little bit of fits. And I've discovered that it's not the only Telluride with that problem. So they're dealing with that, and they've got me a loaner, and they're taking care of me. Can't complain one bit.
6: All you want.
0: Mm-hmm.
6: Let's go to Rome, Georgia. Talk to Don. Don, thank you for holding, my friend. Welcome.
7: All right. Yeah, thank you, Jerry.
6: Sure.
7: Look, I've got a 2007 Honda Pilot. It's got 118,000 miles on it.
6: Okay.
7: And I bought it from my sister 6 years ago. She had it. So it's a real good car. The only thing that happened is the air conditioning went on the blink.
6: Oh, wrong time of year for that.
7: So, especially in Georgia.
6: Well, come to Texas, so, pal.
7: Well, I think Georgia is probably... I'm from Vermont, so I've been in Georgia a while, and I'm really not used to any of the humidity, but I'm dealing with it.
6: I feel your pain.
7: But anyway, but I'm retired, so I hang out mostly inside. That's why the miles are not that many over a period of years.
6: Yeah.
7: But I had a diagnostic on it, and a full AC with all the work was about 2,000.
6: Yeah.
7: The compressor and that which is part of that, the clutch and that which will get it going again, although they give you no guarantees with that particular working just because they didn't do the full job. And I'm wondering, and even though, you know, I don't have any other issues with it, the only thing I've done in 6 years is put back shocks on it.
6: Yeah, you got a great SUV there. And Don, before we run out of time, I don't want to short you, but invest the money in what you have. And I would bet you all that will fix your problem. If you have to go a little further with it, even if you got to spend $3,000 on it, you've got a great SUV with a great track record that should go 200,000 miles easy. Yeah, put the money in it, fix it, and drive it.
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15: You're listening to the Car Pro Show. Jerry Reynolds, the Car Pro, me, Todd Chambliss. Every year, over 100, I guess, by your count, cars that you review. Sometimes it is two times a week when you're reviewing cars. I do remember, I think you had a Ram truck this week. Is that right?
3: Yeah, sitting downstairs.
15: So you still have that. So the question is, do you know what you're reviewing next week?
3: I do.
15: What would that be?
3: I know one of the two.
15: All right.
3: The other one is going to be a surprise. I'll find out over the weekend sometime.
15: Mm-hmm.
3: But, yeah, I've got the 2026 Lexus LX700H.
15: What in the world is that? Is it a hybrid?
3: Yeah, it's a hybrid.
15: H at the end, that sort of gave
3: yep,
15: it away.
3: Yep, small H at the end.
15: Small H, right.
3: Not capitalized.
15: No, you can't have that.
3: Not with a Lexus, you can't.
15: No, you
3: so
15: can't.
3: So the LX is their flagship big honking SUV.
15: Not like the TX, though.
3: No, and I love the TX.
15: TX is great.
3: Yeah.
15: Yeah.
3: It really is.
15: So the hybrid. So have you driven one of their bigger hybrids?
3: I haven't had the big hybrid yet.
15: Okay.
3: So this will be a first.
15: That'll be
3: so
15: interesting.
3: I'm looking forward to that.
15: Yeah.
3: Pricey little thing.
15: Oh?
3: Yeah. $141,000 on the wood sticker.
15: Yeah. That's the thing, though. You get into that upper tier of the Lexus cars like that. they are traditionally going to be higher, but the quality and what the service and everything you get.
3: Oh, my goodness.
15: It's unreal. It's almost really a match, really.
3: Jeff in Houston, welcome to the Car Pro Show. Hello, Jeff.
16: How are you, sir?
3: I'm good, my friend. What can I help you with?
16: Well, I'm one of those crazy people that bought an electric car and got buried in it. I bought an EQS 580 when they first came out, but, you know, I love the car. Don't get me wrong.
3: Absolutely. No question.
16: I'm looking for when Jeep is going to release the Grand Wagoneer Rev.
3: I don't know that they are.
16: Say it and so.
3: Well, let me tell you, I just reviewed the Grand Wagoneer L Summit Obsidian.
15: That's a mouthful.
3: And I did that from memory.
15: He did. Look at you.
3: It's big. It's and it was nice. And what was interesting to me, Jeff, was, and it's pretty telling too, the first two or three Wagoneers that I reviewed when they first came out, nobody noticed it, but they didn't have, it didn't say Jeep on it anywhere.
16: No place.
3: Nowhere. Not the front, not the back, not the side. So I get this 2026 delivered to me Monday of this week, last Monday, and it says Jeep everywhere. I mean, it's in what looks like 4-foot letters on the hood. It says Jeep. It's on the back. And I really think the original plan was to spin Wagoneer off as a...
16: Yeah, sort of Genesis.
3: Yeah, kind of like what Lexus is to Toyota and Acura is to Honda and Lincoln is to Ford. So by them putting Jeep all over this thing, it told me that they've backed off that plan. And I'm not surprised. They've Stellantis has completely changed everything they're doing. They had a CEO that I called out for being a real idiot. I wrote bad about him. He was running the company in the ground. He got rid of everything everybody loved. Oh. He got rid of the Hemi. He got rid of he made the Charger all electric instead of, you know, the 5.7 Hemi that was what everybody loved. So he's gone. Now we're getting back to what made Chrysler famous. And I think the Wagoneer is now just another Jeep. They lowered the price substantially. And I don't know where it's headed, to be honest with you, but it this one that I just had that was as loaded as this thing was, it had everything in the world on it, 11 screens inside, 75 inches, had a Macintosh 19 speaker sound system. It was amazing for $106,000. And I likened it to an Escalade. So I don't know about the Rev. I don't know if we'll see it. I'll keep a watch on it, but right now I would say probably not.
16: 140 horse, though, and you don't have to go to a gas station.
3: I know. I know.
16: It's a beautiful concept. You could drive it across the country.
3: You could. I'm with you 100%. But I don't think we're going to see it, my friend.
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3: Brian, Fredericksburg, Texas. Beautiful, beautiful hill country, Texas. Brian, welcome. How can I help you?
19: Thank you, Jerry. Hope you're having a great day.
3: I am, pal. Good to talk to you.
19: So, my better half has a 2014 RAV4 with 130,000 miles on it, and she would like to get a Toyota Highlander.
3: Yeah.
19: And I don't know anything about the Highlander, and we're looking for one, you know, between like 30 and 60,000 miles.
3: Yeah.
19: And I don't know if there's anything I need to look out for. You know, I don't know the car. And then if so, who would you recommend going to go see to make this happen?
3: I'm
19: not a Facebook marketplace guy.
3: It's a great SUV. It's one of the better ones ever made. It's on a car chassis, so you get a nice ride. The fuel economy is good. I don't know of a single negative to tell you about it. It's not fancy. Even if you get the upper lines, I mean, it's not a luxury SUV. It's not a Lexus, but it's comfortable, and the quality is certainly there. So I really don't know of a single thing, a negative on the Highlander that I could tell you. I've never heard a bad word. It hasn't been prone to recalls. Gas mileage is good. You know, it's not an exciting SUV. But it's a darn good
19: ranch in Fredericksburg, Texas. So needs something four wheel drive, and that's what she wants.
3: Okay, I would personally recommend the 4Runner for that application. But she may not like to ride.
19: I'm sorry, I said Highlander. She said 4Runner.
3: Ow!
19: I'm sorry.
3: Stop!
19: I totally jacked that up. That is, it was the 4Runner, not the Highlander.
3: Best SUV. Best SUV ever made in a full size SUV. They're fantastic. I'm never shocked at one that made it to 400,000 miles. I've seen them go a million. Honestly, it's that good, and it's got a great four wheel drive system. So I'm glad I brought that up. But yeah, go to Universal Toyota or Red McCombs Toyota. Both of them are at my website. 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
15: With SRN News, I'm Jason Walker. The Senate unveiling a short-term spending bill to stave off a government shutdown during the middle of the campaign season. It would keep federal agencies funded beyond the midterms through at least December 11th. A vote in the Senate likely later this week. President Trump has decided to hold off on ordering new strikes against Iran. Following discussions with a number of Gulf allies, he says he had planned a major attack but opted for diplomacy after receiving input from Saudi Arabia, Qatar,
20: and the United Arab Emirates. Wildfires in eastern Washington state forcing the evacuation of 60,000 people in the Spokane area, including patients at a VA hospital. Fire has destroyed at least 600 homes, businesses, and other structures. SRN News.
21: This is weatherology. I'm meteorologist Allura Lockwood with the Alexandria Lakes area forecast. Partly cloudy tonight, lows around 66. Southeasterly winds 8 to 15 miles per hour. Partly cloudy skies tomorrow, high of 85. Lows around 59 tomorrow night, chance for storms. Partly cloudy Tuesday, decreasing clouds by Wednesday. Mid-70s Tuesday, upper 70s by Wednesday. For KXRA, I'm meteorologist Allura Lockwood. Currently 71.
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0: just to clear this up, Brian in Fredericksburg, Forerunner, absolutely the best one. 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Mike Buffenbarger is the general manager there. 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But they're both great guys. Both been with me a very long time.
1: Absolutely. And it's Car Pro Show, as we mentioned just a bit ago. And I was looking at the newsletter. One of the articles there that got one of the most clicked items is the story from icycars.com. It is the used EV car prices going up again, led by Tesla. I mean, we're talking... From last year to this year, it's surprising to see that, and I think that has a lot to do with rising gas prices out there. Folks are sort of like saying, well, maybe not a brand new EV, but maybe a used one might be something that makes sense for
0: them. Oh, there's no doubt. And Tesla's still the leader in electric cars, and, you know, they were the first to do it, and they've got a very loyal set of customers that, you know, have bought Teslas again and again. And good for them.
1: Had a chance to ride in one a couple of times in the last few months. And there's something undeniably cool about the way it operates and the way that the technology that they use in there helps people get around and sort of make it a nice, pleasurable experience.
0: Oh, yeah. I mean, the electric, there's nothing more fun to drive than electric. That's why I leased one.
1: Yeah.
0: Don't buy one.
1: No, bad idea.
0: Scott, Somerville, South Carolina, welcome to the Car Pro Show. How can I help you?
2: Hello, Jerry and Todd.
0: Thank you, Scott. What's up?
2: Hey, I've been a Car Pro listener off and on for 10 years, Jerry. When I lived in Ohio, I went through my Car Pro dealer up there in Akron, Ohio, Sarah Honda.
0: Yeah.
2: Three different vehicles, and it was fantastic. But... I have a question regarding a lease turn-in for a Kia that I have.
0: Sure.
2: And here's the thing. When I turn it in, I'm going to have approximately less than half of the 20,000 miles that I bought for the 2 years. I'm only going to have about 10,000 miles. So is there any advantage to me for me? Now, keep in mind, I'm going to lease another Kia of some type because I'm thinking, isn't my vehicle worth a lot more to the dealership on their lot with only 10,000 miles on it? That's going to be, it's a 2025. It'll be a 2-year-old vehicle with 10,000 miles.
0: Yeah.
2: So I know that's got to be worth money to them on the lot. So what, talk to me about how can I work that into it? You know, if I'm going to buy or lease another Kia, do I have an advantage because I'm turning something in with half the miles?
0: Absolutely. You do. You'll have equity in
2: it. Okay, good.
0: You'll have equity in yours. So, especially with the used car market the way it is right now, it's very high. Now, I'm seeing signs that it's dropping, but, you know, when auction prices start to go down, dealerships don't react immediately. So, you've got some time here. When is the lease up?
2: My lease isn't up. It's not up until, like, May of next year. So, I'm just kind of thinking ahead.
0: Okay.
2: Remember, I'm not trying to buy this vehicle out. I'm just going to lease another vehicle for two or three years. But when I turn it in with half the miles, am I going to be able to, you know, ask for some kind of incentive, if you will, to lease another vehicle from them because I'm turning in something with such low miles?
0: Yeah, you are. Here's the thing. Your residual value was set on 20,000 miles. That was a prediction of what the car would be worth at the end of the lease. The market is up even since then, and then you're going to have half those miles. So there's going to be equity. Now, your choices are take the equity in cash, which you can, or use that equity as a down payment on the next lease. But
2: Interesting. Okay, that is good to know. I thought, you know, I called the dealership and asked them that general question. And, of course, they just called in and said, hey, if I put this scenario, and they said no, there is no incentive to it. But
0: they don't okay, want, they don't want you.
2: I'm an expert, and I can act a little smart when I go in there.
0: They don't want you to know that. Okay. What they'd love for you to do is just say, here's the keys, because guess what? If you don't buy the car, they have the first, they have the first right of refusal to buy it. And then if they don't buy it, then it goes back to Kia and they take it to the auction, right? Well, you could put a Kia in there at half the miles it's supposed to have. It's going to be undervalued. So here's what you want to do. You want to get a good, solid offer on your car before you ever go into the dealership. Okay?
2: Okay.
0: Your residual value is on your contract. So you're going to know what you can buy it for. So at the time that you, maybe a month before your lease is up, go to my website, carpro.com, up at the top of the page. Yep. You'll see sell a car. Put the information on yours in there. Get a bid on it. You'll keep that information in your back pocket.
2: Yes, sir.
0: And let's say that the bid on the car through my website is, what kind of Kia is this, by the way?
2: It's a K4.
0: Okay. Let's say the bid is $25,000 and the residuals $20,000. So when you go in, then you're going to want that $5,000, which is your money, either in cash or as a down payment or both. And I never recommend putting a lot of money down on a lease. You want to put the minimal down. So let's say you got $5,000 in equity. You take $2,000 of it and you put it down to lower the payment, pay the taxes on the next lease. You put the $3,000 in your pocket.
2: Okay, then that's what I'm going to do is make sure what I get a value for it, like you said, compared to the residual. And if that's positive $3,000 or $5,000, that's in my back pocket that I can talk to them about.
0: And you make them match or beat the bid that my website will give you.
2: Okay. I wish there was a Kia dealer in Charleston, South Carolina area that's a CarPro dealer.
0: Yeah, I do too. There is. I do too. Now, I have written a very good article that's been viewed thousands of times. And it's about all your options at the end of the lease. So what I want you to do, because I never have time on the air to do it right.
2: Yeah.
0: But go to my website, carpro.com. 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Okay? The very first article is easy to understand guide to your end of lease options. Read that. I'll walk you through every possible scenario. It's well worth your time. And follow that, because it's

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1: Every Friday, the newsletter from the Car Pro comes out. It's full of information. It is a great read. There's no ads whatsoever. And it's, we base a lot of what we talk about here on the Car Pro Show from the newsletter. So with that being said, do you have any idea of what you can preview that's coming up in next week's newsletter?
2: Yeah, I do. I've already been working on it, of course. I work on it every single day. But the California Cars Act is coming soon.
1: Okay.
2: October the 1st takes effect. This all kind of started with the Federal Trade Commission Cars Act. And CARS stands for

0: combating auto retail scams.
1: Oh, okay. So it sounds like it's good for the listener for sure.
0: Another clever government acronym.
1: Uh-oh.
0: But this rule is good, and it's going into effect. It's the first one of a kind in the country. And I walk you through the whole thing as the lead story in next week's newsletter that'll be out on Friday, because you can just bet that other states are going to follow suit on this.
1: Okay.
0: And I don't have any problem with it at all. It covers things like the advertising price has to be real, meaning that if you see a price online for a car and you go in, you should be able to buy it for that.
1: Oh, 100%.
0: Now, the Federal Trade Commission has been cracking down on this, but there's no federal law about it. But there is a California law, and there will be new laws around. Monthly payments must come with the rest of the story. In other words, full disclosure when you're signing papers. That's good.
1: Yeah.
0: Add-ons to the car are not – they don't ban dealers doing add-ons in advance, but they've got to be included in the price that's online, which is a great thing.
1: Mm-hmm.
0: Because if you're going to make me pay for, you know, wheel locks and window tint and things that you're going to tell me about and add it to the price I saw online, I got a problem with that.
1: Oh, sure. Yeah.
0: But so that's going to have to be up front. A 3-day used car return right.
1: Hmm.
0: So you've got 3 days to decide, which nobody does right now. So I walk you through that because it's going to change the landscape, and it's going to change it for the better. So I don't always say that everything that comes out of California is great for consumers, but this particular case, I think it is.
1: Okay. Look forward to reading about that.
0: We go to Rancho Cucamonga and talk to Jasar. Welcome. Jasar, what can I do for you?
2: Jerry and Todd. Hello.
0: Hi there.
2: Thank you for taking my call.
0: Yes, we've talked before. I recognize your name.
2: Yes. Yes, I did. We did. So my son, he's 16 years old. He will be driving soon. He has his learner's permit. And we currently have a 2017 Nissan Sentra with 67,000 miles.
0: Yeah.
2: So my wife and I are on the fence whether we should hold on to the car and let him drive it for some time, or should we trade it in? Right now, I think it's worth about $7,000, and buy him a new car. Of course, we don't want to spend a lot of money on a new car. Budget is maybe under $20,000, but I think those days are gone.
0: Yeah, no.
2: Buying a new car under $20,000. What would you recommend, a car that's really safe?
0: I would recommend you give him the Sentra. Give him that Nissan.
2: Okay.
0: He's going to wreck it. Okay. He's going to screw it up. I promise you. It's a known fact. So why put him in something more expensive to screw up? I mean, you just hope it's a minor accident, you know, but he's going to wreck it. Trust me, he's going to wreck it. Let him wreck that Sentra. Then once he wrecks it, if it doesn't total, get it fixed. If it does total, then we'll get him something newer. 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Yeah, give him the Nissan.
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9: How about another happy listener story? Could you stand then?
10: I could.
9: Okay. Kelly sends in this note. She went recently to North Park Subaru in San Antonio and talked to Cameron Spencer, who is the car pro contact there.
10: Good old Cameron.
9: Says, it was very nice, even when I had to push the sale back a few days. 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
13: News this hour from Town Hall. I'm Jason Walker. Key senators unveiling a short-term spending bill. Here's John Scott.
14: The bill would avoid a government shutdown during the middle of the campaign season. This bill would keep federal agencies funded past the midterm elections through December 11th. The Senate is likely to vote on the measure before leaving Washington at the end of the week for its traditional August recess. Many lawmakers want to spend the coming weeks shoring up their re-election prospects rather than working in the nation's capital. By extending government funding now, lawmakers can use the ensuing months to work out their differences on funding for the full year. John Scott reporting.
13: A veteran Democratic strategist sounding the alarm over New York City's rising socialist movement. Here's correspondent Ken Lorman.
15: Mark Penn, who advised former President Bill Clinton, is warning that New York City Mayor Zoran Mamdani's proposed property tax plan could hit more homeowners than advertised. Penn says the tax would apply to nearly a million residential properties based on city valuations, potentially driving down property values and sparking widespread legal challenges. Critics argue the proposal reflects a broader shift toward democratic socialism within the party and could discourage investment in the nation's largest city. Ken Lorman reporting.
13: President Trump has decided to hold off on ordering new strikes against Iran. That follows discussions with Gulf allies, Qatar, Saudi Arabia, and United Arab Emirates. A growing number of military analysts, meanwhile, now predicting the Iranian regime is on a path to extinction. Those experts believe President Trump's airstrikes, blockades, and sanctions severely weakening Iran's regime, reducing the military capabilities from a regional threat to manageable nuisance. More on these stories, townhall.com.
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13: The governor of Maryland says he's concerned that President Trump might use his federal power to influence the midterms.
17: Maryland Democratic Governor Wes Moore says he's very concerned that President Donald Trump will use the power of the federal government to stop the November midterm elections in an attempt to keep the Republican Party's grip on power. Moore, who becomes chair of the National Governors Association, says there's a role for the NGA to ensure that states are able to oversee elections as designed by the U.S. Constitution, as Trump tries to restrict voting by mail, obtain voter information from states, and might even try deploying federal troops or agents to polling places. I'm Donna Water.
13: Trump administration wants to make sure the Mexican train crews hauling freight just over the border can understand key safety information in English, and that's the common practice of using foreign crews to cross into America so it doesn't affect U.S. jobs. Breaking news and analysis, Town Hall. Well, there's ongoing turmoil and a lot of problems apparently now for world leaders in soccer. European soccer body declares no confidence in FIFA president Gianni Infantino and vows accountability for a failed World Cup equity plan. Here's Karen Chamis.
18: The European soccer body said that no option should be off the table as it will pursue a full review of his now abandoned plan to sell stakes of the World Cup to private equity investors. Infantino was forced to scrap the plan early Saturday after his senior advisor, who sat on a White House panel, resigned and Asia's soccer body joined Europe and North America in opposing it. Speaking a day earlier, UEFA Vice President Laura McAllister said Infantino's plan would have taken the spirit of soccer out of the game.
19: You have private equity. Their first responsibility is to the shareholders.
18: I'm Karen Chamas.
13: And more on these stories at townhall.com.

0: Radio. He's Eric Cronin. I'm Gary McNamara. Welcome and good morning. All right, I did find the quote from Caitlin Clark and Sophie Cunningham's coach in the WNBA, Stephanie White. I wouldn't say, quote, I wouldn't say I'm educated enough from a scientific standpoint, but I don't believe that exclusion is the answer. I just don't. I do think that when we talk about various levels of sports, various governing bodies of sports, and things that go into that, as I said, I'm not educated enough at the different levels. I know growing up that I played with boys all the time. There weren't girl sports back then. Not competitively. No. She had a similar answer to the follow-up, asking if she would welcome biological males into the WNBA. I don't know. When we talk about biological males scientifically where we are, I think that's a totally different scenario. As I said, I'm not educated enough to give you a smart answer. I would say, though, I don't think that exclusion is the answer. You just implied it is because of the science. And I think we need to have deeper, more layered conversations.
1: More conversations.
0: What a bunch of cowards.
1: We need to just talk about it and keep talking about it and do nothing about it.
0: Yeah. This isn't a complicated topic.
1: Yes or no? Do they get in?
0: Yeah. It's not no. Her answer should be no. If you wish to play, because we're talking competitive sports.
1: Yeah.
0: Yeah, you know, we're not talking playground sports, because that was one of the things. Well, I think the girls should be able to play with boys on the playground. Nobody's talking about
1: that.
0: Not the
1: question. Not the question.
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3: SRN News, I'm Jason Weicker. Wildfires in eastern Washington state forcing the evacuation of 60,000 people in the Spokane area. That includes patients at a nearby Veterans Affairs Hospital. More than 600 homes, businesses, and other structures have been destroyed. No deaths have been reported. Meanwhile, the collision of two firefighting helicopters in Greece, leaving two crew members dead, two others injured. Helicopter crews often deployed in Greece to help battle wildfires during that country's hot, dry summers. A plane carrying European tourists crashing into a field in Peru, killing 13 people. Among the dead, seven Italians, two Spaniards, two Germans, and the two pilots. And at least five people have died when an Indonesian ferry caught fire. It carried more than 270 people. SRN News.
4: This is weatherology. I'm meteorologist Laura Lockwood with the Alexandria Lakes Area Forecast. Lows dip down to about 66 overnight under partly cloudy skies. Winds out of the south, 10 to 15 miles per hour. Partly cloudy again Monday. High temperatures reach up to 85. Chance for storms Monday night, lows around 59, overcast skies, dry and cooler Tuesday and Wednesday with highs in the mid-70s to the upper 70s. For KXRA, I'm meteorologist Laura Lockwood, currently 70.
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0: Sarah Cronin, and I'm Gary McNamara. Got tons of audio on the Dr. Fauci testimony. Well, excuse me, lack of testimony.
1: We have all 111 comments that he made. And they sound very similar.
0: From last week. And a lot of people paying attention to RFK Jr. On with Dana Bash on CNN.
1: Mm-hmm.
0: Actually, it was the Biden's head of COVID at the White House.
1: Mm-hmm.
0: What he had to say, which I thought was more important. Mm. But they had a nice back and forth, RFK Jr. did. A nice, calm, relaxed back and forth with Dana. Here we go.
2: And one of the mistakes we made in the last time was suppressing those rights so people weren't being heard. Doctors who were saying you're doing it wrong were being marginalized and vilified.
3: Yeah,
2: and
3: because again, I really want to move on, but
2: yeah,
3: you were saying you were
2: on, because
3: yes,
2: you
3: I
2: were
3: do.
2: Part of the problem.
3: No, I wasn't part of the problem.
2: There was absolute press malpractice. We're allowing your
3: Mr.
2: job,
3: Secretary,
2: your job is a fierce skepticism toward authority. And
3: yes,
2: you weren't doing that. You
3: I
2: were
3: am.
2: Beating
3: my
2: up
3: job
2: on people
3: is also,
2: who were dissenting.
3: No. Okay. Are you going to, you want to sit here and attack me? Or do you want to have conversations
2: well, you're
3: about
2: here
3: public
2: and attacking
3: health?
2: Me.
3: I'm not attacking you. I'm asking questions about how to
2: and
3: prevent
2: let me
3: the
2: ask
3: next
2: the
3: pandemic.
2: Question and I'll tell you.
3: That's what I'm trying to do.
1: No, you just said you wanted to move on. He's trying to give you the answer.
0: Wow.
1: What's it come to this, Gary? We're here defending a Kennedy now. After all these years. Wow.
0: And I don't even like him.
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5: With SRN News, I'm Jason Walker. Wildfires in Washington State now forcing the evacuation of more than 60,000 people in and around the Spokane area, including patients at a VA hospital that's destroyed now some 600 homes, businesses, and other structures. No deaths have been reported. Collision of two firefighting helicopters in Greece, leaving two crew members dead, two others injured. Helicopter crews are often deployed in Greece to help battle some major fires. Voters in Kansas will be deciding Tuesday whether to elect state Supreme Court justices rather than having the governor appoint them. Supporters call it pro-democracy, and they're hoping the elections move the court to the right. Critics say the move could make the court more partisan. And flight attendants in Canada are off the job. SRN News.
6: This is weatherology. I'm meteorologist Laura Lockwood with the Alexandria Lakes area forecast. Lows dip down to about 66 overnight under partly cloudy skies. Winds out of the south, 10 to 15 miles per hour. Partly cloudy again Monday. High temperatures reach up to 85. Chance for storms Monday night. Lows around 59. Overcast skies. Dry and cooler Tuesday and Wednesday with highs in the mid-70s to the upper 70s. For KXRA, I'm meteorologist Laura Lockwood. Currently, it's 68 degrees.
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0: We are Red Eye Radio. He's Eric Cronin. I'm Gary McNamara. Welcome and good morning. All right, I did find the quote from Caitlin Clark and Sophie Cunningham's coach in the WNBA, Stephanie White. I wouldn't say, quote, I wouldn't say I'm educated enough from a scientific standpoint, but I don't believe that exclusion is the answer. I just don't. I do think that when we talk about various levels of sports, various governing bodies of sports, and things that go into that, as I said, I'm not educated enough at the different levels. I know growing up that I played with boys all the time. There weren't girls sports back then. Not competitively. No. She had a similar answer to the follow-up, asking if she would welcome biological males into the WNBA. I don't know. When we talk about biological males scientifically where we are, I think that's a totally different scenario. As I said, I'm not educated enough to give you a smart answer. I would say, though, I don't think that exclusion is the answer. You just implied it is because of the science. And I think we need to have deeper, more layered conversations.
1: More conversations.
0: What a bunch of cowards.
1: We need to just talk about it and keep talking about it and do nothing about it.
0: Yeah. This isn't a complicated topic.
1: Yes or no? Do they get in?
0: Yeah. No. Her answer should be no. If you wish to play, because we're talking competitive sports.
1: Yeah. Yeah.
0: You know, we're not talking playground sports, because that was one of the things. Well, I think the girls should be able to play with boys on the playground. Nobody's talking about that.
1: Not the question.
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3: At SRN News, I'm Jason Walker. One lawmaker on Capitol Hill says it's a step in the right direction. The Senate unveiling a short-term spending bill to stave off a government shutdown during the middle of the campaign season this fall. It will keep federal agencies funded past the midterms through December 11th. Senate likely to vote on that later in the week. President Trump deciding to hold off on ordering new strikes against Iran. That after discussion with Gulf allies, including Qatar, Saudi Arabia, and representatives from United Arab Emirates. Wildfires in eastern Washington state forcing the evacuation of 60,000 more people in the Spokane area. No deaths have been reported. And the collision of two firefighting helicopters in Greece has left two people dead, two others injured. SRN News.
4: This is weatherology. I'm meteorologist Allura Lockwood with the Alexandria Lakes Area Forecast. 66 overnight under partly cloudy skies, southerly winds 8 to 15 miles per hour. Partly cloudy Monday, 86. Lows dip down to about 58 Monday night, chance for storms. Mainly sunny skies and dry Tuesday and Wednesday, low 70s Tuesday, upper 70s by Wednesday. For KXRA, I'm meteorologist Allura Lockwood. Currently, it's 68 degrees.
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0: Good morning. It's Monday. It's 6:05. I'm Jackson in for Patty Wicken, who is WeFesting this week. And I have on the phone Jennifer Wojcicki from Weatherology. How are you this morning, Jennifer?
1: I'm doing pretty well, thanks. How are you?
0: I'm very well. How's our Monday looking today?
1: Yeah, well, it looks like today we can expect to see a pretty decent start to the work week here. So we're looking at sunny skies with a high getting up around about the mid-80s. We should be in the lower 80s, so it is just slightly above average for this time of the year. A little on the breezy side today, and then tonight a chance for showers and thunderstorms coming through with an increase in cloud cover. Overnight lows around about 58. Some areas of patchy smoke coming in, mainly in the overnight hours, and that'll continue into the early hours here for tomorrow morning as well. Tonight, overnight lows around about 58, 73 for a high on Tuesday. As that cold front pushes through the region, again, some areas of patchy smoke in the morning. Otherwise, sunny skies for the day. Tomorrow, again, high around 73. Already slightly warmer here by Wednesday as the warm front begins to push through. Sunny 78 degrees, 82 here on Thursday with sunny skies. Then back into the mid-80s here on Friday already. We'll see some sunshine, high around about 85. I'm meteorologist Jennifer Wojcicki.
0: But I can deal with the not 90s part of it.
1: Yes, absolutely.
0: All right, have a good day. Thanks, Jennifer.
1: You too.
0: And currently we have some clouds and a temperature at 68 degrees. We're looking at south wind of 14 miles an hour right now. Humidity 88%. Barometer's at 29.85. That looks to be steady. And sun up is at 6:07. So we're talking about 20 seconds or so. And then the sundown today at 8:48. 68 degrees. We're going to do this.
2: This is Tracy Weaver. Welcome to Prayer Life. Our prayer focus this week is discovering the risen life. And in the book of Romans, chapter 12, the Apostle Paul writes, "I appeal to you, therefore, brothers, by the mercies of God, to present your bodies as a living sacrifice. Not a dead sacrifice, but a living sacrifice." That is a risen life statement. He goes on to say, "Holy and acceptable to God, which is your spiritual worship. Do not be conformed to this world, but be transformed by the renewal of your mind." Men and women, over and over, Scripture underscores the importance of our minds being saturated with God's truth so that our lives can be transformed for His service. Father God, we invite you to saturate our minds with your truth. As we expose ourselves to your word, would your Holy Spirit apply those truths to our hearts and minds, molding and shaping our character and bringing us into greater conformity, greater obedience to your will. Lord God, we ask that in the powerful risen name of our Savior, Jesus. Amen. This is Tracy Weaver of Risen Life Ministries, encouraging you to allow your mind to be renewed in God's truth. Join me again tomorrow at the same time for Prayer Life.
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3: Well, tomorrow's the opening day of Farm Fest. Our ag weather specialist, Dan Lemke, on the line. Dan, how's the weather looking for the event?
5: Well, Lynn, I don't think you could dial it up a whole lot better for a three-day outdoor farm show like Farm Fest. It should be a very nice stretch of weather. The only fly in the ointment, so to speak, could see a few showers overnight tonight. Some of those could linger into the early morning hours of tomorrow. Not real troublemakers by any stretch, just maybe something to kind of settle the dust a little bit, as we do have a cool front working its way across the state tonight and into tomorrow. That, again, should maybe bring a few showers, but then we're looking at some high temperatures tomorrow, mainly in the 70s, maybe some 80s for Wednesday, a low 80s for Thursday with a lot of sunshine all 3 days once those showers move through. So again, couldn't really dial it up a whole lot better. Certainly weather shouldn't be a reason to keep anybody away from the show this year for sure.
3: That sounds great. Looking forward to it. We'll be there with our noon hour show each day and a lot of forums. Should be an interesting time.
5: Absolutely. Plenty of activity there. Again, the candidate forum's likely to pack folks in, but always plenty of good things to see, a lot of folks to talk to about all things agriculture. So hope folks will turn out and see us and talk to a lot of their friends and neighbors as well.
4: And USDA Secretary Brooke Rollins will be there opening day. It looks like the WIC Forum building at around 10 o'clock tomorrow morning.
3: Something like that.
5: Yep, for sure.
3: That should be interesting. All right, Dan, we'll check in with you in a little bit, and we'll be back after this.
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3: 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Stock market up 463 in the early trade. Class 3 milk futures, July 1568 up 1, August 1719 up 10, September 1764 up 11.
4: Cash cheese, barrels 154 and 3/4 unchanged. Blocks 157 and a quarter. That was up 4 cents Friday. Iowa, Minnesota barrels and gilts, $100.78, down 80 cents.
3: On the Board of Trade for the week, September corn closed down 23, December down 23. September soybeans down 76 cents for the week, November down 66. And September wheat, Chicago is down 38 for the week. In the overnight trade, September corn 438.5, down 2.25. December 461.5, down 2.5. September soybeans, 1162 and three quarters down 8. November, 1180 down 7.5. And September wheat, 640 and a quarter up 1. And Friday to Friday for the Mercantile Exchange, September corn closed a rather, livestock for the week. Live cattle closed up 468 for the week. August lean hogs closed down $4.
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10: Yeah, first off, you can find us at the Farm Bureau Hub on the north end of the grounds alongside Minnesota Farm Bureau and the Minnesota Foundation for Agriculture. And we've got a lot of fun things happening this year. Attendees can register for a chance to win a Yeti cooler and $750 in groceries. And if you're one of the first 100 people to sign up for the grand prize each day, you'll get a free bucket. So definitely come out early and get registered. And also inside the hub, we've got a great lineup of speakers covering everything from succession planning and crop insurance to a really special conversation with the FarmFest Women Farmer of the Year finalists. And one thing we are especially excited about, we'll have live music from singer-songwriter Tyson Schulte on Tuesday, August 4th, and Wednesday, August 5th. So there's a lot to see and do, and we'd love for folks to stop by and join us.
4: Tell us more about Tyson Schulte.
10: Yeah, well, we are lucky enough to have Tyson with us today. So he's going to go ahead and give us some highlights. So I'll go ahead and pass it over to him.
11: But yeah, I appreciate you having me here and super excited about what's to come here. But yeah, Redwood Falls, August 4th and 5th, say 11 and 11 a.m., 1 p.m., we're going to be playing some songs and telling some stories there in the Farm Bureau's tent, and looking forward to it. 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
3: And joining us live, Al Kleiss, the Al Kleiss Report. Al, a little lower corn and soybean prices to start the week, higher stock market. What's going on?
13: We're seeing energy prices getting hit very hard. It appears that Trump has paused the attacks that we're seeing over in the Middle East, at least for a few days, and that's got energy lower and some optimism that we could possibly open the Strait of Hormuz. I'm very skeptical that that's going to happen, but at least for today, it's got stocks higher, energy prices lower, and grains are lower, but they're well off the early lows made last night. Overall, we had a really big up move from June 30 to July 24th, and we're giving back about 40 or 50% of that. I think the crop is smaller than we thought 6 weeks ago, but we still have the potential, especially in Minnesota, for an above trend line yield crop.
4: Al, how widespread was that rain late last week?
13: Very nice rain, 70% coverage, Linda, 1 to 3 inches of most of the Corn Belt. Many of the dry areas of Minnesota had 1 to 2 inches of rain. South of I-90, that corridor, going from Sioux Falls to Elbert Lee, that area appears to have missed some of the rain, as did northwest Iowa. But really, overall, it was a very great rain event. There was some concern that after a cool down, we would see heat and dryness return in the 6 to 10 day forecast. That does not appear likely at this time. That big ridge that could come into the western Corn Belt appears to be parked down into Texas, Oklahoma, New Mexico, and staying very hot in that area, but allowing what they call ridge-riding storms to come over much of the Corn Belt in the next few weeks.
3: It sounded awful nice the next several days.
13: Yeah, beautiful summer weather. We'll have to see how long this can last, but for the people that got the rain, the farm fields, this is going to be great. Just when you drive through, I was out in western Minnesota and came back the Twin Cities. When you're driving along, it just smells good. It's just this moisture has really helped green everything up.
4: Al, do you have any upcoming events?
13: No, we'll be having some webinar along with the USDA crop report on August, August 12th. That's the next event right now. Farmers are usually all pretty busy, and we're busy answering the phone.
3: Sounds great, Al. Anything on livestock?
13: Just that usually when we get the stock market going up like this, it's been beneficial for the livestock futures. We've started to see some stability in the cattle market. Seasonally, quite often you'll bottom the cattle market out in August. And hogs, they've corrected recently, but they have had a big rally from where we were a month ago.
3: And compared with a year ago on grains, where are we at?
13: We're a lot higher. A year ago right now, we were heading to some pretty major lows. So right about 80 cents a bushel higher on corn, $1.40 a bushel higher on soybeans.
3: Al Kleiss, the Al Kleiss Report.
4: Oh, I was just going to ask, we get the USDA condition report this afternoon. Do you think we'll see any major changes in that report?
13: No, not really. I've looked at the maps, and one way I look at it, I see a 1 or 2% improvement. The other way, I've been looking at a 1 or 2% decline. Seasonally, at this time of year, when you look at the 5-year average, usually you see price, the conditions just gradually decline. So I don't look for any big changes, Linda.
3: And there's Al Kleiss, the Al Kleiss Report, back in a moment. 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
3: USDA Secretary Brooke Rollins will be at Farm Fest tomorrow. Actually, tomorrow, isn't it, Linda? Nikki Jones, Farm Fest Marketing Director, has the details.
10: Yes, we are welcoming U.S. Secretary of Agriculture Brooke Rollins to Farm Fest this year. She will be a featured speaker on Tuesday morning, beginning at 10:10 a.m. in the WIC building. So she will be there from USDA talking about what's going on in agriculture from her perspective. And again, she will be starting at 10:10 a.m. And then right after that, we will begin the U.S. Congressional Districts 1 and 2 forum. So we're excited to have her with us and to see what she has to say.
3: And Jones says you can purchase tickets at farmfest.com. 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
10: If you don't already have tickets, we do recommend jumping on farmfest.com and getting tickets for $8 ahead of the event. 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
4: It has been a challenging year for milk prices, according to University of Minnesota Extension dairy economist Jim Sulfer.
17: Yeah, it's been a challenging year, really, for milk prices. When you looked out, people were looking at what they thought was going to be a pretty positive year. And as we keep moving along, these future prices kind of keep dropping to where we're at. So right now, farmers are getting, or most of them, their kind of final checks are maybe 17 to 18, 1850, depending upon the components in their milk. And that's quite a bit under really our milk break even. But the thing that has really helped dairy farms is the beef prices. You know, if you've been either buying beef in the store or paying attention to the news, they're really at pretty record highs. And we have really had high record prices for cull cows and also for baby calves. And it's kind of a double-edged sword because that's partly what's been pulling down milk prices. We're at like 1993 levels for the number of dairy cows. So we're just producing an awful lot of milk in this country. And part of it is farmers are keeping those cows maybe longer than they normally would have just to get that calf out of them. And of course, when you keep them, even if they're not the best cow in the barn, they're making some milk. And so part of the reason, at least in the thought, is that part of the reason our milk production continues to go up or stays up, even in light of lower milk prices, is people are keeping those cows just to get those calves. Now, those prices have softened a little bit over the last month or so, these baby bull calves.
3: That's Jim Sulfer. And again, market-wise, September corn down 2, December down 1 3/4. September beans down 6 1/4, November down 6 1/4, and September wheat up 3/4.
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3: 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Let's bring in our ag weather specialist, Dan Lemke, once again. Good morning, Dan.
5: Good morning, Lynn. Well, some pretty comfortable temperatures are greeting us this morning following a very nice weekend. So far, August has treated us to some pretty nice conditions, and that should continue today. There are a few scattered showers over parts of northern Minnesota, some just inching into west central Minnesota. Overall, though, today should be a mostly sunny, pretty warm day. We did have our share of warm days in July. According to the National Weather Service, both Minneapolis and St. Cloud experienced the sixth warmest July on record, with 13 days that reached 90 degrees or warmer. So it really wasn't just our imagination. July was a very hot month across Minnesota. Now, we will be warm again today. Not quite that warm, though, as highs should reach the low to mid 80s for most of us. Some areas could reach the upper 80s. Then a cool front slides across the state tonight, bringing some overnight showers and thunderstorms to the region. Some could linger into the early morning hours before some clearing returns. And this front will bring some cooler temperatures for the bulk of the week, with highs in the low to middle 70s for Tuesday, upper 70s and lower 80s for Wednesday and Thursday, nearly ideal for Farm Fest. Then things do get slightly warmer for the latter part of the week and the weekend, with highs moving back into the middle to upper 80s. That's about where we'll be today, as sunshine and breezy conditions will be the rule. Highs mostly in the middle 80s with south winds at about 10 to 20 miles per hour. Later tonight and overnight, a cool front scoots across the state, firing up some showers, maybe a few garden variety thunderstorms as well. Lows in the upper 50s to lower 60s. Few early morning showers remain tomorrow, otherwise partly cloudy and cool for our Tuesday, with again highs only reaching into the 70s. Sunny, a little bit warmer Wednesday with highs in the upper 70s and lower 80s. Lower 80s on Thursday. And just a little bit warmer for Friday into the weekend. Could see a few scattered showers in the weekend ahead as well. That is a look at our weather here on the Linder Farm Network.
3: Very good, Dan. And again, weather-wise, as you look further down the road, anything you're watching?
5: Well, just, again, a nice week ahead for Farm Fest and any outdoor activities. Maybe a little bit warmer for the weekend with a few more scattered showers. But after having some volatile weather, some very hot weather for the month of July, looks like August, at least the first half of August, certainly starting off on a pretty quiet, pretty stable note in most instances.
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21: And we're at 636 with our temp at 68 degrees. Again, weatherology says high 86 today. Winds out of the south at 15 to 20 miles an hour. And so far this morning, I think the breeze feels good. We're at 6:36, as I mentioned, and we've got local and regional news with Mark Anthony. Good morning, Mark.
22: Yeah, good morning to you, Jackson. Good morning, everyone. Coming up in this newscast, Minnesota's new grooming law is now in effect as of Saturday. And Minnesotans are invited to celebrate the bounty of the harvest season during National Farmers Market Week, going on all this week. And the Alexandria Police Department is reminding everyone that Community Night Out is tomorrow night at City Park. We'll have more on those stories, but first, two children ages 4 and 8 were reported missing for a time last evening. Lake Carlos State Park, a search for the children, was organized by the Douglas County Sheriff's Office. The children were reportedly found safe a short time later. No other details have been released at this time. Officials thank everyone who helped out in that search. And Minnesota's new grooming law is now in effect. It is now a felony for an adult to begin a relationship based on trust that leads to sexual conduct of a minor. Hannah Lopresto was a victim of this a decade ago when she was groomed by her high school teacher. She joined state lawmakers to get this law passed.
1: It feels like time travel. It feels like I went back to rescue little Hannah. All those years ago, she got left behind in the band lesson room in the basement of my high school. And I went back for her. We went back for her together. Being groomed and sexually assaulted forced me to grow up too fast.
22: Now, this new law also expands investigation limits for law enforcement and mandates training for education professionals on how to look for warning signs and report this crime. And the Alexandria Police Department is reminding everyone that Community Night Out is tomorrow evening from 5 p.m. to 7 p.m. at City Park. Join the City of Alexandria, the Alexandria Police Department, Alexandria Fire Department, North Memorial Ambulance, and other community partners for an evening of free food, games, music, and family fun. They say that Community Night Out is one of their favorite traditions each summer. They say it's also a chance to connect with neighbors, meet the people who serve our community, and enjoy a fun evening together. For more details on that, go to the Alexandria Police Department's Facebook page. And the Douglas County Sheriff's Office has announced the retirement of Canine Hunter in a Facebook post. They say that after 7 years of dedicated service with the Douglas County Sheriff's Office, Hunter is retiring. He reportedly joined the team back in 2019. Canine Hunter and his handler, Sergeant Ben Jarvie, have served our community with professionalism and excellence. In addition, they note that Canine Hunter was a community favorite, bringing smiles to countless children and adults through public demonstrations and outreach events. He was part of the demonstrations, of course, at the Douglas County Fair for many years. We wish Canine Hunter well in retirement. And Minnesotans are invited to celebrate the bounty of the harvest season during National Farmers Market Week going on all this week through this Saturday. Governor Tim Walz has proclaimed the week Farmers Market Week in Minnesota. Join the nationwide celebration of farmers markets and the farmers, vendors, and communities that make them possible. The Minnesota Department of Ag is partnering with Minnesota Grown, Minnesota Farmers Market Association, Minnesota Farmers Union, and Land Stewardship Project to recognize the week with events at 9 farmers markets all across the state. One of those is right here in Alexandria at the Alexandria Farmers Market. They run on Tuesdays from 9 a.m. to noon, Thursdays from 3 to 6 p.m., and Saturdays from 9 to noon at 200 Broadway Street. The other cities being recognized are Ada, Baudette, Hibbing, Sauk Rapids, New Ulm, St. Paul, Northfield, along with Rochester, with more than 400 farmers markets and 10,000-plus market vendors all across Minnesota and the tribal nations. The Minnesota Farmers Market Association notes that these markets strengthen local economies, support small and emerging farmers, and connect communities with fresh, locally grown food. For more on that, go to minnesotagrown.com. And as back-to-school purchases head into high gear, the State Revenue Department is reminding you to save those shopping receipts. Spokesperson Ryan Brown says there are two valuable K-9 tax benefits going on.
2: K-12 educational credit does have income limitations, but subtraction does not, and most parents will qualify for that subtraction if they don't qualify for the credit.
22: By the way, Brown says most expenses for educational instruction or materials do qualify. And LifeRight Outreach Ministry held their 19th annual Hog Roast Fundraiser yesterday at their campus at 1906 6th Avenue East in Alexandria. Ahead of the event, program director at LifeRight, Ryan Colbjornson, talked about how many lives are being transformed through that great program.
6: I've had the opportunity to have probably 700, 800 men come through our program. Many lives that have been changed, you know. They come back and they share their stories with us and how their family restoration, they're clean and sober, and they got a good job.
22: By the way, that event served as an annual fundraiser supporting the LifeRight Outreach Transitional Housing Ministry, a program dedicated to helping men rebuild their lives, recover from addiction, and transition productively back into society. For more details on the LifeRight Outreach Ministry, just go to their website. And the Old Farmer's Almanac has released its fall outlook. And while temperatures may ease, dry conditions are expected to stick around. Managing editor Sarah Peralt says there's at least one bit of good news.
7: We are predicting for your region that it's going to continue to be dry, but temperatures are expected to be slightly below normal, so it will be a little bit cooler, which might come as a relief.
22: By the way, she does say cooler temps could offer some relief after a hot, dry summer, even if rainfall does remain limited. They do say with the dry weather expected this fall, officials say your gardens may need a little more attention with some watering. And the National Weather Service says we will have a pleasant start to the week, followed by a cold front late tonight into tomorrow, bringing showers and some thunderstorms possible across parts of the state. Forecasters say temperatures cool down for a few days, followed by another warming trend and the week back into the upper 80s to the near 90-degree mark. They say highs today will reach around 86 degrees in Alexandria, but will cool down tomorrow. Generally, low to mid-70s are expected. The 80s will return by Thursday and into the weekend. Keep it here for the latest on the weather. And the 105th annual Resorters is currently underway. The Resorters Invitational Golf Tournament is the largest match play event conducted in the U.S. and the second longest running match play event in the entire nation. It's played annually at the Alexandria Golf Club. The Resorters began in 1921. It currently has more than 600 participants from all over 35 states all across the nation competing each year. For more on that, go to their website, alexandriagolfclub.com/the Resorters. And White Bear Lake took first place, but Alexandria finished in second place in the Division I State Junior Legion Championship in Alexandria. The Alexandria Junior Legion Black Team took second place after losing two games to White Bear Lake yesterday at Canoe Nelson Memorial Park. The 2026 Minnesota American Junior Legion State Tournament ran this past Thursday through yesterday here in Alexandria. The tournament featured the best teams from all across Minnesota competing for that state title. Congratulations to Alexandria. And the Minnesota Twins rallied from a 6-0 deficit to tie yesterday's game in Seattle, 6-6 in the top of the 9th inning, but only to lose the game on a walk-off Mariner single in the bottom of the 9th inning and falling 7-6. The Twins again tied that game in the 9th inning on this shot. Chris Atterbury on Twins Radio.
9: This ball hit high in the air to deep right field. Robles going back. Has Keyshaw touched him up? You bet he has. We've got a tie ball game as Luke Keyshaw homers the other way off Munoz. His sixth of the year for a 6-6 tie, and the Twins just won't go away.
22: By the way, Minnesota is off tonight. They'll visit Kansas City tomorrow night to open up A three-game series against the Royals. Tomorrow night's game starts at 6:40 p.m. Oh, so close. And that's a look at your news. I'm Mark Anthony.
21: All right, thanks, Mark. We'll talk to you soon.
22: All right.
21: It is 6:47, time for successful farming. And then we've also got a look, of course, at our community calendar and the funeral announcements this morning.
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1: Highly pathogenic avian influenza viruses can severely affect domestic animal, wildlife, and sometimes human health. According to the U.S. Fish and Wildlife Service, outbreaks of Eurasian lineage highly pathogenic avian influenza viruses have been impacting domestic poultry and wild bird populations in Europe and Asia since August of 2020 and has made its way to North America in late 2021 with additional virus introductions since then. HPAI cases have now been confirmed in both domestic and wild birds in numerous locations throughout Canada and the United States. The strain of HPAI now found in North America has caused extensive deaths of wild birds and commercial flocks. USDA Chief Veterinarian Rosemary Sifford talks about informational resources to help poultry producers protect their flocks from the HPAI, such as recent funding for programs and USDA's Defend the Flock campaign.
2: We're hoping to also use some of this funding to help us in our preparation and building our capacity to respond to these events through things like some additional biosecurity training and some additional work on developing templates for biosecurity audits and materials to help producers improve their biosecurity. Our Defend the Flock campaign is the centerpiece of our resources for producers. Lots of activities and information available online.
1: Once again, that was USDA Chief Veterinarian Rosemary Sifford. For information on the program, go to aphis.usda.gov and do a search for the Defend the Flock program. I'm Lori Boyer. For more agriculture information, log on to agriculture.com.
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5: 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And checking the KXRA community calendar, today being Monday, August the 3rd, at the Encore Center for Vibrant Aging, billiards today. Starting at 9 o'clock, runs till 3. We've got Bunko A at 9:30, Bridge A at 10, 5 Crowns will run from 10 to noon, Samba A at 12:30, Men's Bridge 12:30, Bingo from 1 to 3, Tops 36 from 3:30 to 4:30, and Katie's Swing Band from 5 to 6:30. Ton of stuff going on there at 414 Hawthorne in Alexandria. Including this week on Thursday, they're having turkey for lunch. 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

0: 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You're helping them get a great start on their new school year. Collection dates are through today. They need backpacks the most, but also 8-count markers, 1-inch 3-ring binders, dry erase markers, notebooks, and you can check out UWLP to find out bus box collection sites and any other information you need. Big week for the library. It's the annual Friends of the Library used book sale this week, Tuesday, Wednesday, Thursday, at the Prime West Health Runestone Community Center. 7 o'clock each day. Tuesday and Wednesday runs till 6 p.m. and then Thursday till 1 p.m. You fill a bag for $5. Cash or checks only. And so you can check that out. Silent auction and ice cream social will be held at the Restore Habitat for Humanity this Thursday from 3 to 6. Of course, you're invited. They're open every Wednesday through Saturday from 9 to 5. But the silent auction and ice cream social is on Thursday from 3 to 6 this week. That's a look at your KXRA community calendar, and I will be back with funeral announcements shortly.
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0: And with a funeral announcements on this Monday, August the 3rd, Helen Marie Carlson, age 94, died on Saturday, July 18th. Funeral service will be held at 11 o'clock this morning at Anderson Funeral Home. Visitation is 1 hour prior to the service. And that, again, is for Helen Carlson, age 94. Dale L. Fleming, age 75, of Alexandria, died on Friday, July 31st. Funeral service will be at 11 a.m. on Wednesday, August 5th at Zion Lutheran Church in Alexandria. Visitation on Tuesday the 4th from 4 to 7 p.m. at Anderson Funeral Home. And visitation will continue 1 hour prior to the funeral at the church on Wednesday. A full military honors will be accorded by the Minnesota Honor Guard and the Veterans Memorial Honor Guard. Those arrangements with Anderson Funeral Home for Dale Fleming, age 75, of Alexandria. Patrick M. Casperson, age 61, of Ashby, formerly of Glenwood, died Saturday, August 1st. A memorial service will be held at 2 p.m. Friday, August 7th at Glenwood Lutheran Church. Visitation 1 hour prior to the service. And arrangements are with Hoplin Hitchcock Funeral Home of Glenwood for Patrick Casperson, age 61, of Ashby, formerly of Glenwood. Jerry Silliman Scott, age 80, of Alexandria, died on Thursday, July 2nd in Atlanta, Georgia. A memorial service will be held at 11 a.m. on Friday, August 7th at Lind

0: looking out for each other, man.
1: Oh, yeah.
0: Little Foreigner. I heard that song over the weekend, and it stuck in my head. So.
1: I love it.
0: Yeah.
1: Yeah, Lou Gramm. I know he's been out doing some, I think, very intimate shows. He's trying to get back doing some singing again.
0: Okay.
1: Maybe needs the money. I don't know.
0: Yeah.
1: But he's certainly, you know, what a great vocalist, but I know he's had some issues with his vocals in more recent years. And just like Steve Perry, too, he's been recording again after, I think, some nodules on his throat. So good to see those guys back doing some stuff.
0: Yeah, for sure.
1: But yeah, as you had the lyrics there, it was a Monday.
0: Yep.
1: So that was good. Here's another song about Mondays, Jackson. Monday.

0: Now, when you were in elementary school, middle school, as we called it back in the day, junior high or senior high, did you, Sunday night, were you excited to go back to school on Monday, or were you like, oh, no.
1: You know what? I don't even remember.
0: Yeah, Tracy and I talk about it every once in a while, and that, you know, sometimes you would have a little apprehension, but.
1: Yeah. But, yeah, it doesn't have to be a Monday just like any Monday.
0: That's right.
1: We'll be here for you, too.
0: That's right. We're here.
1: Yeah.
0: There was 24 hours a day.
1: Right. There's that Stephen Curtis Chapman song that starts out, Another Rainy Monday.
0: Oh.
1: And it's not nearly so positive as, you know, taking care of each other. I mean, it's positive because you've always got God with you, that kind of a song.
0: Oh, sure. But, yeah. That helps. Still,
1: it starts out sort of. Another rainy Monday. Looks like I'm going to be late again.
0: You know,
1: let's not go there today.
0: Yeah, that's right. Well, here's Jimmy Buffett and Come Monday, too.
2: Heading out to San Francisco for the Labor Day weekend show.
1: I remember that, yeah.
2: I got my hush puppy.
0: You have your hush puppies on. I haven't even looked.
1: No, I'm barefoot today.
0: Yeah, there you go. Probably Jimmy would be if he was still around.

0: Yeah, because he wrote that in a hotel.
1: Is that right?
0: Yeah.
1: I guess I didn't know if it was on the beach, but it was at a hotel.
0: Yeah, he wanted to get back to his wife there.
1: Mm.
0: Yeah. So I've seen the story. I don't know if it's actually that close. It's going to happen, but they're saying there's this big piece of space junk that's supposed to hit the moon. Have you seen this?
1: No, I have not.
0: So this guy named Bill Gray has developed some software for tracking near-Earth objects. Hmm. And so we always hear about, it's going to pass close by the Earth. It's only 28 million miles away, you know.
1: Oh.
0: So anyway, there's a study on a SpaceX rocket that was launched in January of 2025.
1: Okay.
0: The upper stage, it says, will collide with the moon at a speed of 5,400 miles an hour.
1: Whoa.
0: Early on Wednesday morning, this week, August the 5th.
1: Okay.
0: It'll cause a flash of light and create a fresh crater near the Einstein crater on the western edge of the visible moon. So,
1: do you have a telescope?
0: You know what? We might have one, but it's pretty weak.
1: Okay. Yeah, we've got one.
0: So you'll have to check that out. Doesn't say what time.
1: Okay.
0: I'm sure that could be found out.
1: Sure. Absolutely. If they're tracking it, I'm sure they have it narrowed down.
0: Right. Space junk.
1: Yeah, that's wild.
0: I guess if it lands on the moon, that's probably okay instead of flying around. You know, because they're always, when they do space flights, they have to take that stuff into account.
1: Sure.
0: You don't want something coming through your spacewalking suit.
1: No. You know? Just like D-Mac has to be on the lookout for deer, right?
0: That's right.
1: Or all of us.
0: Yeah. Yeah, he's just had a few more than some of us. Well, poor guy. I think he and I are tied at three, so.
1: Okay.
0: And I'll let him win.
1: Yes.
0: That's just fine.
1: Mm-hmm. Spendy, isn't it?
0: Yeah.
1: Too. Yeah, again, I know we talked about it last week. I had a Ford Probe. I left Bruton, south of Bruton. I was living with my brother, Brad, at that time, who had a hobby farm, and we were bachelors at the time, and I was doing KSAX TV in the morning.
0: Mm-hmm.
1: And so I left, 4:30 in the morning, just a mile or so on a brute, and I clipped a deer. And again, I had a Ford Probe, and they had the lifter lights, and it took out one of those. No fun.
0: Yeah.
1: But
0: yeah, I was driving. It took out a door handle.
1: Okay,
0: I had to reach. I didn't replace the door handle. I just reached into the hole and used my finger to open it. And then if it was going to be wet, then I stuffed a glove in the hole so it didn't get down inside.
1: Wow.
0: So
1: you clipped the side of it then.
0: I hit him in the front left corner and it spun him around and he hit the side.
1: Wow.
0: And then he took off.
1: Hmm.
0: It was pretty good size too.
1: Yeah. So after mine came up on the hood then, and then it bounced into the ditch, I went looking for it. I don't know if I just stunned it, but I was, going 55, and I did see it, and I braked quickly.
0: Mm-hmm.
1: So did I hit him at, 30 at that stage? But I did look around to see, and I didn't see it, so Maybe it was just stunned briefly, but it did take out one of those lifter lights of mine.
0: And one guy stopped, and he was like, "Hey, you want to go after it?" And I'm like, "No, it's been 13 hours since I've been home, and I just want to you go find him."
1: Yeah.
0: Are you sure? Yeah.
1: It's yours.
0: Yeah. Mm. I don't know if he did. He may have.
1: Okay.
0: Somebody, if you've got a deer story, I'd be happy to hear it, too.
1: Yeah, that'd be cool.
0: 762-8167. If you got a minute or two, give us a call.
1: And I told you the story. We were living, I was chief meteorologist in Cedar Rapids. After my first time at KSAX, I got an offer to go down there. A former producer at KSTP, when I would work there, he said, "You want to come down here and be chief meteorologist in Des Moines and Cedar Rapids?" So I took that opportunity and went down there, and then we came back, but we were down there 4 years. But we were driving back from Wilmer after seeing my mom and dad, and it was 10:30, 11 o'clock at night. Tracy's sleeping, and again, they say to hit it and don't swerve, but I did quickly react, and I was able to avoid it.
0: Yeah, you know, there's some of that in my mind. Well, is there traffic, you know?
1: And again, when I, good point. When I'm driving, I always keep an eye on the road, but I'm watching vehicles coming up behind me.
0: Yeah.
1: They're speeding if they're to my left in the passing lane. So I knew I had just checked and I knew there was no one around me.
0: Lightning calculations, but the things that your brain can do just a fraction of a second is amazing.
1: It is, isn't it?
0: Yeah.
1: So that time, you know, I do wonder if I would have just clipped him head on, would he have come up into the, our windshield, which can be horrible.
0: Yeah. I mean, to get cut at the least and maybe worse.
1: Mm-hmm.
0: Lightning calculations did not happen at this place in Florida. U.S. Postal Service worker is accused of stealing a winning lottery ticket from the mail and cashing it in.
1: Wow.
0: Lottery player reported that winning a pick four ticket worth $2,600 never arrived at its destination. Was traced to a Florida lottery office in Miami, had been redeemed, and now LaKeisha Lockhart faces multiple charges, including grand theft and mail theft, and probably is not working at the post office.
1: Yeah, anymore. I would hope
0: just
1: not.
0: Guess. Yeah.
1: But you are innocent until proven guilty.
0: They do
1: but
0: say that.
1: I'm assuming, though, they must have the goods on
0: she
1: that
0: did,
1: person.
0: She did admit it.
1: Okay. Okay. So. Hey, we have Digger with us.
0: Oh, nice. How's it going, Digger? Hold on, I got to find the phone.
2: Great, it's a new week, yes.
0: Yes, sir.
2: New month.
1: That's right, yeah.
2: Back in 1980, I was pastoring out in Baker, Montana.
0: Mm.
2: Lots of big whitetail muley deer, you know, muleys too.
0: Mm-hmm.
2: But I was traveling south and down to that cowboy town of Ekalaka, Montana, and just wide open spaces, and a big buck came out and just clobbered me. He hit me right out of the side.
1: Did you get hurt at all, or much damage to the vehicle?
2: Yeah, it was quite a bit of damage. I had my son Jonathan with me. We were heading down to church meeting or something, you know. But I got off the side of the road and looked for that big buck because it was huge. But like some of those cowboys, you know, the ranchers down there in Fallon County, they said that those bucks are pretty tough, you know.
1: Right.
2: Sometimes they'll just get days and walk away, you know.
1: Yeah. So how was it preaching out there, Digger? Was it kind of a tough area? Was it a cowboy town or was it a great community?
2: Well, they're great people, you know, good ranchers, you know.
1: Okay.
2: Lots of Germans from Russia. They actually immigrated back in the 1920s, you know.
1: Okay.
2: But I was at a Baptist church, German Baptist, North American Baptist. But it was a lot of families, you know, intermarriages, you know.
1: Sure.
2: So you had to be careful what you say about anybody.
1: Yeah, right. Now, I knew you were on North Dakota. I didn't know you were on Montana, too.
2: Oh, yeah. Dick has been around, man.
1: Yeah. Now in beautiful Alexandria with your wife, Sue, and your son, John. And, life's good.
2: Yeah, we got the ladies here still, too, here at the Sunshine Villa, Margaret.
1: Okay. And, hi, Margaret.
2: There's a gal named Kimberly, too.
1: Oh, hey, Kimberly. We don't want to leave her on, do we? Jackson.
0: No.
2: No, no.
0: Nice to have you guys this morning. Well, thanks for the call.
1: Take care, buddy.
2: Yeah, you bet. Have a great week.
1: You too.
2: Have a great week.
1: Yeah, he's had quite a life, you know, traveling as a preacher. I know I grew up Methodist, and Wilmer Tracy did too. We went to the same church, and it seemed like about every 7 years we would bring in a new pastor.
0: Mm-hmm.
1: It just didn't seem like many stayed, you know, much longer than that, and they would kind of bring in a new one. I don't know if fresh ideas or what the idea is, but I know at New Life, John Taplin was there 23.
0: Right. You know, and there are people who think, you know, every 6-7 years is a good time to move on and do something different.
1: But, yeah. For a while in my radio career, and TV, it was about every 7 years. I would kind of get the itch to try a new city, and that's why I've been in Minneapolis, St. Cloud, Alexandria, Fargo, Grand Forks, Cedar Rapids, Des Moines, Joplin. So in that respect, I got to see a lot of the Midwest, meet a lot of cool people, and I know you were out in Nebraska. How many years?
0: Five and a half.
1: Okay.
0: Yeah. We weren't...
1: Okay.
0: We didn't do a lot of moving around.
1: Yeah.
0: So.
1: And then you were.
0: Then we came back.
1: Yeah, and you were at the other station how many years again? 20?
0: 19. Plus, yeah.
1: Wow. Yeah, that's a good run.
0: Yeah. Well, we got to get to the news
1: here.
0: So thanks, sir.
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1: Yes, thank you, Jackson. Coming up in this newscast, Community Night Out is tomorrow night at City Park, and the Alexandria Police Department is inviting everyone for a night of fun with your neighbors. And the 105th annual Resorters is currently underway at the Alexandria Golf Club. And we could see some showers and thunderstorms across parts of western Minnesota tonight. We'll have more on those stories. But first, two children ages 4 and 8 were reported missing for a time last evening at Lake Carlos State Park. The search for the children was organized by the Douglas County Sheriff's Office. The children were reportedly found safe a short time later. No other details have been released at this time. Officials thank everyone who helped out in that search. And Minnesota's new grooming law is now in effect. It is now a felony for an adult to begin a relationship based on trust that leads to sexual conduct of a minor. Hannah Lopresto was a victim of this a decade ago when she was groomed by her high school teacher. She joined state lawmakers to get this law passed.
9: It feels like time travel. It feels like I went back to rescue little Hannah. All those years ago, she got left behind in the band lesson room in the basement of my high school. And I went back for her. We went back for her together. Being groomed and sexually assaulted forced me to grow up too fast.
1: Now, the new law also expands investigation limits for law enforcement and mandates training for education professionals on how to look for warning signs and to report this crime. And the Alexandria Police Department is reminding everyone that Community Night Out is tomorrow evening from 5 p.m. to 7 p.m. at City Park. They say join the City of Alexandria, the Alexandria Police Department, Alexandria Fire Department, North Memorial Ambulance, and other community partners for an evening of free food, games, music, and family fun. They say that Community Night Out is one of their favorite traditions each summer. They say it's a chance to connect with your neighbors. For more details on that, go to their Facebook page. And the Douglas County Sheriff's Office has announced the retirement of Canine Hunter. In a Facebook post, they say after 7 years of dedicated service with the Douglas County Sheriff's Office, Hunter is retiring. He reportedly joined the team back in 2019. Canine Hunter and his handler, Sergeant Ben Jarvie, have served our community with professionalism and excellence. In addition, they note that Canine Hunter was a community favorite, bringing smiles to countless children and adults through public demonstrations and outreach events. He was part of the demonstrations at the Douglas County Fair for many years. We wish Canine Hunter well in retirement. And Minnesotans are invited to celebrate the bounty of the harvest season during National Farmers Market Week going on this week through Saturday. Governor Tim Walz has proclaimed this week Farmers Market Week in Minnesota, joining the nationwide celebration of farmers markets and the farmers, vendors, and communities that make them possible. The Minnesota Department of Agriculture is partnering with Minnesota Grown, Minnesota Farmers Market Association, Minnesota Farmers Union, and Land Stewardship Project to recognize the week with events at 9 farmers markets all across the state. One of those is here in Alexandria with the Alexandria Farmers Market. They meet on Tuesdays from 9 to noon, Thursdays from 3 to 6 p.m., and Saturdays from 9 to noon. The others being recognized this week are in Ada, Baudette, Hibbing, Sauk Rapids, New Ulm, St. Paul, Northfield, along with Rochester. For more on that, go to the website minnesotagrown.com. And as back-to-school purchases head into high gear. The state revenue department is reminding you to save those shopping receipts. Spokesman Ryan Brown says there are two valuable K through 9 tax benefits this year.
10: K-12 educational credit does have income limitations, but subtraction does not, and most parents will qualify for that subtraction if they don't qualify for the credit.
1: Brown says most expenses for educational instruction or materials do qualify. And LifeRight Outreach Ministry held their 19th annual Hog Roast Fundraiser yesterday at the LifeRight campus at 1906 6th Avenue East in Alexandria. Ahead of that event, program director with LifeRight, Ryan Kolbjørnsen, talked about how many lives are being transformed through this program.
11: You know, I've had the opportunity to have probably 700, 800 men come through our program. Many lives that have been changed, you know. They come back and they share their stories with us and how their family restoration, they're clean and sober, and they got a good job.
1: By the way, for more details on the LifeRight Outreach Ministry, just go to their website, LROMN.org. And GasBuddy says that average gas prices were down a bit nationally and here in Minnesota this past week. They say that oil prices did ease a bit on some optimism of a potential deal between the U.S. and Iran. However, Ukrainian attacks on Russian oil infrastructure are driving refined product prices higher. GasBuddy says the national average price of gas has dipped 0.8 cents per gallon in the past week, averaging 4.05 per gallon as of this morning. Meanwhile, average gas prices here in Minnesota have dropped 10.1 cents per gallon in the past week, averaging 3.94 per gallon as of this morning. Here locally, gas prices range from 3.89 to 3.99 per gallon in Alexandria as of this morning. For more on that, go to the GasBuddy.com website. And the Old Farmers Market has released its fall outlook. And while temperatures may ease a bit, dry conditions are expected to stick around. Managing editor Sarah Peralt says there is at least one bit of good news.
12: We are predicting for your region that it's going to continue to be dry, but temperatures are expected to be slightly below normal, so it will be a little bit cooler, which might come as a relief.
1: Now, she does say cooler temps could offer some relief after a hot, dry summer, even if rainfall does remain limited. And the National Weather Service does say we'll have a pleasant start to the week, followed by a cold front late tonight into early tomorrow, bringing showers and a few rumbles of thunder across the area. Forecasters say temperatures will cool down for a few days, followed by another warming trend to end the week, and we'll be back into the mid to upper 80s to the lower 90s. They say highs today will reach 86 degrees in Alexandria, but will cool down into the lower 70s by tomorrow. The 80s will return by Thursday and into the weekend. Keep it here for the latest on the weather. And the 105th annual Resorters is currently underway here in Alexandria. The Resorters Invitational Golf Tournament is the largest match play event conducted in the U.S. and the second longest running match play event in the country. It is played annually at the Alexandria Golf Club. The Resorters began way back in 1921 and currently has nearly 600 participants from over 35 states across the nation competing each and every year. For more on that, go to the website, alexandriagolfclub.com. And White Bear Lake took first place, but Alexandria finished in second place in the Division I State Junior Legion Championship game here in Alexandria. The Alexandria Junior Legion Black Team took second place after losing two games to White Bear Lake yesterday at Knute Nelson Memorial Park. The 2026 Minnesota American Junior Legion State Tournament ran this past Thursday through yesterday in Alexandria. The tournament featured the best teams from all across Minnesota competing for that state title. Congratulations to the Alexandria Junior Legion Black Team. And the Minnesota Twins rallied from a 6-0 deficit to tie yesterday's game on the road in Seattle, 6-6 in the top of the 9th inning, only to lose that game on a walk-off Mariner single in the bottom of the 9th inning. And falling 7-6, Cole Emerson cracked the game-winning single to right field. The Twins got a 3-run homer, though, from Royce Lewis in a 5-run 8th inning and a solo shot from Luke Keschel to tie the game in the 9th inning.
13: This ball hit high in the air to deep right field. Robles going back. Has Keschel touched him up? You bet he has. We've got a tie ball game as Luke Keschel homers the other way off Munoz, his sixth of the year for a 6-6 tie, and the Twins just won't go away.
1: By the way, Minnesota is off tonight and will visit Kansas City tomorrow night to open up a three-game series against the Royals. First pitch tomorrow, 6:40 p.m. And that's a look at your news. I'm Mark Anthony.
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16: This is weatherology. I'm meteorologist Jennifer Wojcicki with your Alexandria Lakes area forecast. We'll see sunny skies here for today with a high into the mid-80s. Tonight, a chance for showers and thunderstorms, cloudy, a low near 58. Tuesday, areas of patchy smoke at times, sunshine, a high of 73 degrees. And Wednesday, mostly sunny, a high around 78. Thursday, plenty of blue skies and sun, high around 82. For KXRA, I'm meteorologist Jennifer Wojcicki.
0: All right, Jennifer, thank you. We've got some sun, and actually I'm going to say it's partly sunny because there's a fair amount of clouds there. 70 degrees with a south wind at 18 miles an hour. 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It is 7:36.
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21: This is MNN Sports. I'm Mike Graham. The Twins' offense was silent for most of yesterday's game in Seattle until it wasn't. They trailed 6-0 in the eighth inning, then rallied to tie the game at 6-6, then lost to the Mariners on a walk-off in the ninth, the final 7-6. Here's Minnesota manager Derek Shelton.
22: Our approach was good. We hit the ball hard. We hit the ball at them. I mean, you have to give them credit. They play good defense, especially their two guys in the middle. You know, their outfielders run balls down. We had a couple balls right to the track. But we continued to battle, throwing up 5 in the eighth off leverage relievers and then getting a homer from Kieschel to give us a chance to win the game, and we just weren't able to finish it.
21: Trevor Larnach hit a 2-run shot in the eighth inning before Royce Lewis hit a 3-run blast. Luke Kieschel tied it in the ninth with a solo shot. Minnesota's off today, although with the Major League trade deadline looming this afternoon, the Twins may make some news yet. We'll see. The AAA Saints salvaged a split of their 6-game series in Omaha with a 4-2 win yesterday. The Minnesota Lynx had an impressive home win over Indiana yesterday, 108-100. They got 28 points from rookie sensation Olivia Miles. She says a large Indiana Fever fan following made for a great Target Center atmosphere.
23: It was weird, you know, hearing fans cheer when the other team scored. That's what I knew, you know, a majority of the fans were Fever fans, but also, like, when we would score, it was really loud as well. So both ways, there was cheering for both baskets, and it was just loud in there. So it's what you want as a basketball player, to go out there and compete and hear fans into it on both sides, and I'm just glad we got it done.
21: Courtney Williams added 27 points. Caitlin Clark had a double-double for Indiana, 19 points and 10 assists. Minnesota's won 10 straight and sits at 24-6. The Golden Gopher football team opens fall camp today on campus. Starting center Ashton Beer says he's eager to snap the ball again to quarterback Drake Lindsey this year.
24: Come back from my second year and being with the same quarterback is great. Our communication is at an all-time high. And it's really helpful, you know. He'll be able to alert the plays when he needs to. Correct me when I'm wrong. I'll correct him when he's wrong. So it's just great being on the same page. We're both getting better continuously every day.
21: And the Vikings were off yesterday. They'll have a fully padded training camp practice today. This is MNN Sports.
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0: Good morning, 7:41 on this Monday. Jackson here, filling in for Patty Wicken. Mark Anthony is with us, and we've got the birthday club coming up. It's just around the corner.
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3: 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All right, here we go. And this.

0: Ah, the good old kazoos,
1: right.
0: Huh?
1: Well, everybody here grabbed the comb and the wax paper, and we did it upright.
0: That's right. It's a twofer. You can comb your hair and also play a little music, right?
1: Yeah, wax paper's cheap, I think. I don't know.
0: Yeah, that's right.
1: For sure. Well, the birthday club is underway, and the phone number is 762-8167. If you know somebody has a birthday or anniversary on this date, which is August the 3rd, 762-8167. And good morning. You're on the birthday club.
2: Good morning. I would like to wish my husband, Al Palavine, a happy birthday today.
0: It's Al's birthday?
1: Nice.
0: How are you going to celebrate, Deb?
2: I don't know.
0: Yeah,
2: I don't know what he's doing. He's running with grandkids right now, and I'm running with the other two grandkids. So, I got a couple little ones in the car here that want to tell him happy birthday, too. So,
0: do they want to sing?
2: Do you guys want to sing?
3: Yeah.
2: Okay, they do. Okay, go ahead.

0: Yeah.
1: Well done.
2: Yeah, nicely.
1: You
2: nicely
1: got a
2: done.
1: Cool grandpa, don't you? And a grandma.
2: Yeah.
3: They said yeah.
1: Okay. Yeah. Happy birthday, Al. You have a great day, Deb.
3: Thanks. You too.
2: Yeah, thank you.
4: All right. Yeah.
1: What a guy.
2: The number is 762-8367. Good morning, Kathleen. How are you this morning?
5: Well, good morning to you. I'm better when I'm listening to you guys.
1: That's good.
2: Oh, nice.
1: And we do better too, don't we, Jackson?
2: Oh, yeah.
1: We get to hear Kathleen's voice.
2: Yeah.
5: I would like to wish happy birthday to Alaya Johnson, Caitlin Moran, and Todd Kuno, and happy anniversary to Ashley and C.J. Johnson and Dick and Bonnie Miller today.
1: Wow, that's a list.
2: So when is your birthday, Kathleen?
5: When is mine?
2: Yeah.
5: It's going on right now.
2: That's what I thought. Happy birthday.
1: Yeah, happy birthday.
5: Well, thank you, thank you.
1: Wow. So we should bring something over to you.
5: Someone told me when they asked me my birthday, I should tell them 31 times 3. Well, now I have to say 31 times 3 plus 1.
2: Plus 1, yeah.
1: Well, you're still doing great. You still got a great sense of humor. So happy birthday, Kathleen.
2: Yeah, from all
5: Thank
2: of us.
5: Thank you. You guys have a good day.
1: Okay. Yeah, you too.
2: Bye.
1: Wow. Happy birthday. Thanks cool. for bringing that up, Jackson.
2: Oh, yeah. Not a problem.
1: Yeah.
2: Hey, thank you for calling this morning. You are on the Birthday Club.
6: Good morning.
2: Morning.
6: In August 3rd, 1963, my bride and I said, I do.
1: Wow. Where'd you guys get married on?
6: We got married in Minneapolis.
1: Okay.
6: And so it's kind of ironic that, you know, in 1963, and this is 63 years of our marriage, and, you know, God gave me a beautiful bride and a wife that has walked beside me all these years. Mm. And so it's been exciting.
1: Yeah. Well, you know, congratulations to both of you, Owen.
2: Yeah,
6: it's blowing by, and yet it seems like yesterday.
1: Yeah, Owen and Audrey, what a couple. So
2: very good. Thanks, Owen. Happy anniversary.
6: Yeah. Thank you.
2: Yeah.
1: That's cool.
2: He's actually been married longer than I've been alive.
1: Isn't that wild?
2: Yeah. Heard many didn't say that anymore. 762-8167, the Birthday Club on KXRA. Good morning. Thanks for calling. You're on the Birthday Club.
7: Good morning. I'd like to wish my brother, Thomas Howard Moore, a very happy 77th.

0: Have a good day.
1: Yep. Also, have a blessed day.
0: All right.
2: That's cool.
0: Good morning. Thanks for calling. You're on the Birthday Club.
3: Good morning. We'd like to wish Kathleen a very, very happy birthday. She's a dear friend of ours.
2: Boy, she's a dear friend of a lot of people, isn't she? She is so fun.
3: She's a hugging dear friend.
2: Yeah. She's giving me hugs, too. So.
3: Yeah. Okay.
2: Thank you.
0: Yeah,
2: appreciate that.
3: Yep.
0: Yeah. And if you know somebody with a birthday or anniversary, the phone number is 762-8167. Good morning. Thank you for calling. You're on the Birthday Club.
4: Good morning. Good morning. A special lady in town who can make anything so beautiful, these beautiful arrangements. Her name is Sally Bauman.
2: Okay. Well, great.
4: And she's been in charge of the First Lutheran Christmas Bazaar for many years, and it's just amazing what she can do. So, Sally, dear, we love you, and happy birthday, and many, many more.
2: Well, great.
0: Well,
2: thanks, Polly.
0: Thank you so much. Appreciate it.
4: You're welcome. Bye-bye.
0: Sally, happy birthday.
2: Yeah.
0: Phone number 762-8167 for the Birthday Club, and you're on the Birthday Club.
5: Good morning.
0: Morning.
5: We'd like to wish a very happy birthday to Skylar Wagner today.
2: Skylar, what a cool name.
5: Yes.
2: Thank you.
5: And also, happy anniversary wishes to Ann and Russ Craigmile.
2: Wow. All
0: right.
2: So a lot of birthdays and anniversaries today.
5: Yeah, it's a full month.
2: It is. Yeah, thank you.
0: Thanks for calling. Have a good day.
5: Enjoy your day.
0: You too. Appreciate it.
2: Wow.
0: The number is 762-8167. I have a few other people on a list here. Darla Kaiser, happy birthday on this Monday, August the 3rd. Luke Arnquist, Patty Blank. Grady Olson says here is 18 today.
2: Whoa.
0: Yeah. Lucy Rosti and Terry Coberman.
2: Okay.
0: That's on my list.
2: Very nice.
0: Yeah.
2: Boy, that's quite a list. And so, Hall of Fame football coach Marv Levy is 101. He coached 17 seasons with the Buffalo Bills from 86 to 97. Also, let's see, Martin Sheen, 86, Emmy Award-winning actor, and Rock and Roll Hall of Famer Beverly Lee from this group, the Shirelles.

0: That was from 1960.
1: She is 79, you said?
0: No, she's 85.
1: 85, oh. Yeah. Okay. Wow.
0: Isn't that wild? But very song good. Written by Carole King, Will You Still Love Me Tomorrow?
1: Huh, nice. Well, it looks like maybe we got everybody.
0: Yes.
1: All right, we're going to take a break and come back. We'll play trivia on KXRA.
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1: 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So Mark has a question.
2: I do. I'm going to make it an easy one, being we're kind of up against the clock a little bit here. So I'm going to make it an easy one. So on this date in history, in 1971, former Beatles member Paul McCartney formed a new group. What was the name of that group? I'm going to even give you three choices. Was it Feathers, Wings, or Wings Up?
1: Okay. 762-8167 is the number.
2: Still lined from DMAC there, too. Yeah. So this should be an easy one.
1: I would think so. Yeah. Hi, thank you for calling. What's your answer this morning?
3: Good morning. Wings. Wings.
1: Just
2: you
1: wings.
2: You are correct. Who is this?
3: Ruth Steidel.
2: All right, Ruth. Good job, Ruth. Good job. How's everything with you?
3: Fine. Getting ready to go to a blood drive over at the Alec Clinic.
2: Yeah, I'll see you in August, I think the 18th at Reach Church. So that's the next time. So it's always fun. Thanks for all you do, Ruth. You and all the great ladies, too.
3: Thank you very much.
2: It's always good to see you. All right.
1: Yeah, thank you, Ruth.
2: Yeah, she's always one of those who checks me in and helps out. So
1: very nice.
2: She's a sweetie.
1: All right. Well, it is we're switching over to news headlines, and they are brought to you by Gary's Auto Glass. For the best in mobile glass service, repair, and replacement, let Gary come to you.
2: Well, these are some of the news headlines at this hour. We're keeping a close eye on two children ages 4 and 8 were reported missing for a time last evening. Lake Carla State Park, the two were found a short time later safe. And the Douglas County Sheriff's Office has announced the retirement of Canine Hunter. Now, in a Facebook post after 7 years of dedicated service, the Douglas County Sheriff's Office says that Hunter is retiring, and the Alexandria Police Department is reminding everyone that Community Night Out is tomorrow night beginning at 5 p.m. at City Park. We'll have more on those stories and many others coming your way next hour.
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1: The arrival of summer means all-terrain vehicles will be even more common sights throughout Minnesota. 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This, alongside other safety measures, makes ATV rides fun and safe for all.
0: For more information, visit mndnr.gov. This has been a Natural Resources Minute from the Minnesota DNR.

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1: Breaking news this hour from Town Hall. Amrit Thomason. President Trump's attorney general nominee may be cleared for takeoff.
2: Acting Attorney General Todd Blanche issued a formal order late Sunday terminating President Donald Trump's $1.8 billion anti-weaponization fund to compensate allies harmed by the DOJ, a move that follows weeks of negotiations with two Republican senators blocking his nomination to become attorney general. A spokesman for Texas Senator John Cornyn confirmed the deal, which comes ahead of a Tuesday confirmation vote for Blanche's nomination in the Senate Judiciary Committee. The other GOP senator, North Carolina's Tom Tillis, did not have an immediate comment. Bernie Bennett in Washington.
1: President Trump says talks with Iran will resume today. The negotiations come after Mr. Trump called off a planned attack on Iran.
3: We're talking to them in the form of a negotiation, and we'll see if it's true. I'd love to do that. Save a lot of lives. Save a lot of unnecessary power, to be honest with you. It'll take many years to ever build it back. If it could, I don't think it would be even buildable back.
1: Mr. Trump says the planned attack would have been the largest such assault since World War II. Powerful winds have been a driving force behind massive wildfires in and around Spokane, Washington. Homes are among the estimated 600 structures destroyed. Thousands of people have had to flee the flames. It's not fire, but flood that's the issue in northwestern North Carolina, parts of neighboring southwest Virginia. State of emergency declared in flood-ravaged Surry County, North Carolina, where the roads have been washed out and other infrastructure heavily damaged. Cuba is in the dark again, an island-wide blackout caused by the collapse of Cuba's aging power grid. And amid a U.S. embargo, there is no diesel fuel or oil left to run the power plants. Watching Wall Street ahead of this morning's opening bell, Dow futures 643 points higher. The Nasdaq futures up 59 points. More on these stories, townhall.com.
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1: An investigation is underway into an aviation disaster in South America.
6: Authorities in Peru say 13 people have died after a plane carrying European tourists crashed outside the city of Nazca. Witnesses approached the crash site on Saturday as footage showed a plane wreck in flames. The plane was taking the tourists to view the famed Nazca lines when it crashed into a field. Nazca's municipal government said the plane departed from the nearby city of Ica. Among the dead in Saturday's crash were 7 Italian citizens, 2 Spaniards, and 2 Germans, according to officials. The other 2 fatalities were the pilot and co-pilot. I'm Karen Shamas.
1: Residents of Japan's earthquake zone on the southern main island of Kyushu are working to clear mountains of debris in intense heat. The magnitude 7.1 earthquake struck last Tuesday. News and analysis at townhall.com. College computer science majors are down, and AI for everyone else is up.
7: Hiring for entry-level software developers has slowed, and college enrollment in computer science is declining. However, interest in artificial intelligence is growing among students from non-tech majors. Schools like VCU are offering AI minors, and universities like Purdue and Harvard are incorporating AI into the curriculum. Northwestern University is expanding AI courses for non-computer science majors. Colleges are responding to changes in student demand, but they also recognize that new graduates, regardless of their field, are facing questions about their AI skills from potential employers. I'm Lisa Dwyer.
1: The suspect in a fatal shooting at an Idaho fast food restaurant died of a self-inflicted gunshot wound, according to police. The suspect identified as 24-year-old Chad Williams. More on these stories, townhall.com.
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9: This is weatherology. I'm meteorologist Jennifer Wojcicki with your Alexandria Lakes area forecast. We'll see sunny skies here for today with a high into the mid-80s. Tonight, a chance for showers and thunderstorms, cloudy, a low near 58. Tuesday, areas of patchy smoke at times, sunshine, a high of 73 degrees. And Wednesday, mostly sunny, a high around 78. Thursday, plenty of blue skies and sun, high around 82. For KXRA, I'm meteorologist Jennifer Wojcicki.
0: Thank you, Jennifer. Sunshine, and our temperature is at 70 degrees. We've got wind out of the south right now at 13 miles an hour. And Mark will be returning with local and regional news on KXRA.
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12: Thinking.
13: Yeah?
12: Another great thing about living out here is that I don't have to drive to the city for any of my health care.
13: Not even surgery?
12: Not even that. Elamere Health is ranked as one of the top 100 rural hospitals in the country. Their doctors could work anywhere.
13: But they chose here.
12: Yep. We've got the best of both worlds right here. Elamere Health. It's better here.
0: 7 after 8 o'clock, news with Mark Anthony.
14: Yes, thank you. 8:07, as you said, Jackson. Happy Monday, everyone. Coming up in this newscast, Community Night Out is tomorrow night at City Park, and the Alexandria Police Department is inviting everyone for a night of fun with your neighbors. And the 105th annual Resorters is currently underway at the Alexandria Golf Club. And we could see some showers and thunderstorms across parts of western Minnesota tonight. We'll have more on those stories. But first, two children ages 4 and 8 were reported missing for a time last evening at Lake Carlos State Park. The search for the children was organized by the Douglas County Sheriff's Office. The children were reportedly found safe a short time later. No other details have been released at this time. Officials thank everyone who helped out in that search. And Minnesota's new grooming law is now in effect. It is now a felony for an adult to begin a relationship based on trust that leads to sexual conduct of a minor. Hannah LaPresto was a victim of this a decade ago when she was groomed by her high school teacher. She joined state lawmakers to get this law passed.
15: It feels like time travel. It feels like I went back to rescue little Hannah. All those years ago, she got left behind in the band lesson room in the basement of my high school. And I went back for her. We went back for her together. Being groomed and sexually assaulted forced me to grow up too fast.
14: The new law also expands investigation limits for law enforcement and mandates states training for education professionals on how to look for warning signs and to report this crime. And the Alexandria Police Department is reminding everyone that Community Night Out is tomorrow evening from 5 p.m. to 7 p.m. at City Park. They say join the City of Alexandria, the Alexandria Police Department, Alexandria Fire Department, North Memorial Ambulance, and other community partners for an evening of free food, games, music, and family fun. They say that Community Night Out is one of their favorite traditions each summer. They say it's a chance to connect with your neighbors. For more details on that, go to their Facebook page. And the Douglas County Sheriff's Office has announced the retirement of Canine Hunter. In a Facebook post, they say after 7 years of dedicated service with the Douglas County Sheriff's Office, Hunter is retiring. He reportedly joined the team back in 2019. Canine Hunter and his handler, Sergeant Ben Jarvie, have served our community with professionalism and excellence. In addition, they note that Canine Hunter was a community favorite, bringing smiles to countless children and adults through public demonstrations and outreach events. He was part of the demonstrations at the Douglas County Fair for many years. We wish Canine Hunter well in retirement. And as back-to-school purchases head into high gear, the State Revenue Department is reminding you to save those shopping receipts. Spokesman Ryan Brown says there are two valuable K-9 tax benefits this year.
16: K-12 educational credit does have income limitations, but subtraction does not, and most parents will qualify for that subtraction if they don't qualify for the credit.
14: Brown says most expenses for educational instruction or materials do qualify. And LifeRight Outreach Ministry held their 19th annual Hog Roast Fundraiser yesterday at the LifeRight campus at 1906 6th Avenue East in Alexandria. Ahead of that event, program director with LifeRight, Ryan Kolbjornsson, talked about how many lives are being transformed through this program.
17: You know, I've had the opportunity to have probably 700, 800 men come through our program. Many lives that have been changed, you know. They come back and they share their stories with us and how their family restoration, they're clean and sober, and they got a good job.
14: By the way, for more details on the LifeRight Outreach Ministry, just go to their website, lromn.org. And GasBuddy says that average gas prices were down a bit nationally and here in Minnesota this past week. They say that oil prices did ease a bit on some optimism of a potential deal between the U.S. and Iran. However, Ukrainian attacks on Russian oil infrastructure are driving refined product prices higher. GasBuddy says the national average price of gas has dipped 0.8 cents per gallon in the past week, averaging $4.05 per gallon as of this morning. Meanwhile, average gas prices here in Minnesota have dropped 10.1 cents per gallon in the past week, averaging $3.94 per gallon as of this morning. Here locally, gas prices range from $3.89 to $3.99 per gallon in Alexandria as of this morning. For more on that, go to the GasBuddy.com website. And the Old Farmers Market has released its fall outlook. And while temperatures may ease a bit, dry conditions are expected to stick around. Managing editor Sarah Peralt says there's at least one bit of good news.
18: We are predicting for your region that it's going to continue to be dry, but temperatures are expected to be slightly below normal, so it will be a little bit cooler, which might come as a relief.
14: Now, she does say cooler temps could offer some relief after a hot, dry summer, even if rainfall does remain limited. And the National Weather Service does say we'll have a pleasant start to the week. followed by a cold front late tonight into early tomorrow, bringing showers and a few rumbles of thunder across the area. Forecasters say temperatures will cool down for a few days, followed by another warming trend to end the week, and we'll be back into the mid to upper 80s to the lower 90s. They say highs today will reach 86 degrees in Alexandria, but will cool down into the lower 70s by tomorrow. The 80s will return by Thursday and into the weekend. Keep it here for the latest on the weather. And the 105th annual Resorters is currently underway here in Alexandria. The Resorters Invitational Golf Tournament is the largest match play event conducted in the U.S. and the second longest running match play event in the country. It is played annually at the Alexandria Golf Club. The Resorters began way back in 1921 and currently has nearly 600 participants from over 35 states across the nation competing each and every year. For more on that, go to the website alexandriagolfclub.com. And the Minnesota Twins rallied from a 6-0 deficit to tie yesterday's game on the road in Seattle, 6-6 in the top of the ninth inning, only to lose that game on a walk-off Mariner single in the bottom of the ninth inning and falling 7-6. Cole Emerson cracked the game-winning single to right field. The Twins got a 3-run homer, though, from Royce Lewis in a 5-run eighth inning and a solo shot from Luke Keschel to tie the game in the ninth inning.
19: This ball hit high in the air to deep right field. Robles going back. Has Keschel touched him up? You bet he has. We've got a tie ball game as Luke Keschel homers the other way off Munoz. His sixth of the year for a 6-6 tie, and the Twins just won't go away.
14: By the way, Minnesota is off tonight and will visit Kansas City tomorrow night to open up a 3-game series against the Royals. First pitch tomorrow, 6:40 p.m. And that's a look at your news. I'm Mark Anthony.
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0: Good morning. 8:17 is the time. Jackson here, as you already know, filling in for Patty Wicken, who is WeFesting this week. And I'm talking to Dave McClurg, our sports director. Good morning, Dave. How are you today?
22: I'm doing all right, Jackson. Thank you.
0: Yeah. You heard Mark talking about the Resorters. Are you going out there today or this week?
22: I will be out there later on this weekend, you know, do a final recap on Saturday after they go through the championship matches and everything like that. And welcome to all of the golfers that are in for the Resorters. I know I have a good high school friend, Mike Lindemann from the St. Michael area. He's an instructor in the St. Michael Albertville School District, and I believe he and his daughter are competing at the Resorters again this year. In fact, Mike's probably not listening in right now. I think Lindy teed off at 8 o'clock at the Alexandria Golf Club. He's competing in the men's senior division, and then of course Anna, I believe, is competing in the women's division. So
0: awesome.
22: Yeah, so and you know, it's always so well attended. You know, My congratulations every year to the people that helped to organize the Resorters, you know, Kyle Lee and, you know, so many others at the Alexandria Golf Club that, you know, make this tournament run so mm-hmm. smoothly. And it's not a surprise that, you know, the athletes themselves come back year after year right. after year to compete. So,
0: well, and that's got to be what makes it. It's the longest running tournament in the country, isn't it?
22: Right. Yeah. Going back to 1921 in terms of the match play format. So yeah. It's, and again, you know, I'm not a regular golfer, so I almost feel like I'm talking out of turn here, but, you know, you golf and you're competing for each hole and everything like that. And, you know, maybe you have the hole, or maybe you end up, you know, claiming the hole by being one stroke lower or more than your opponent and everything like that. So when you see a score of 6-5, that means the one who ended up winning had a very good round, and the person that didn't golf very well ended up having a not so good round. And then, you know, they don't have to golf the full 18 holes. Like 6-5 would mean that basically the match ended in 13 holes. But then you'll have, okay,
0: you'll have to explain that more.
22: Yeah. So
0: six is what?
22: A 6-stroke margin with five holes to go. So that point, you cannot be caught. So, okay.
0: So then it just ends
22: right
0: for you.
22: In 13 holes. Okay. So or say it's like 3-2, meaning that you golf the first 16 holes, and then the one that's in the match that's ahead by 3 strokes, they can't be caught at that point. So then the match stops. That kind of allows a better flow of getting athletes onto the course and everything.
0: So what's the shortest that you've ever seen?
22: Well, I've seen a few 7-6s, meaning that the head-to-head matches go 12 holes and then get decided there. I haven't seen a lot, more dominant than that. But what I do see, and you may see this later on as we get into the championship round, semifinals and everything like that, a lot of one-up. Where it isn't decided till the 18th hole, or maybe it's one up in 19 holes. That means, if it's one up in 19 holes, that means the two golfers have the same score after 18 holes. So then they'll go to a 19th hole, which would be one that they've already golfed on the course, and decide it. And then, maybe even it goes deeper, like one up in 20 holes or something.
0: So if you get to that point, do they just grab one that's open, or do you start over?
22: I believe there's a certain designation as to what your, in essence, playoff hole would be. I don't know if it's one or if it's 10 or, I know that the staff at the Alexandria Golf Club designates that ahead of time, so that you're kind of aware that, if you're in a close match, this is a hole that you might be golfing again, later in the round if you're tied after 18 holes. So
0: so it starts today, goes all week, and through Sunday is going to be the final.
22: Saturday will be the final day. The championship round matches, and in some of those divisions, I believe in the women's division and the men's championship division, and I believe at least one other division as well. You end up golfing 2 rounds on Saturday. So that, those early golfers, for the semifinals, they'll be on the course at the Alexandria Golf Club as early as 6:50, 7 o'clock, 7:10 Saturday morning. And then, you'll have to golf a morning round and then come back later on in the afternoon and golf an afternoon round. But again, with match play, it's not a requirement to golf the full 18 holes. But, it is a fun tournament, and again, our high school golf teams have really done well. Hannah Boris was part of 2 state championship Alexandria Cardinal girls golf teams under my broadcast partner Tim Zupfer. Coach Z has been the girls golf coach in Alexandria for a number of years now, and Hannah was one of one of the athletes that competed for Coach Z, back in the early 2020s. She's I believe back-to-back resorters champion in the women's division, so she has fared well in that. And so many of the younger Alexandria golfers that are part of the varsity boys team now have done well in the junior divisions in earlier years. And some of them will be competing in the men's division now that they're age eligible to do that. So,
0: fascinating stuff.
22: Yeah.
0: Very cool. So, did you take in the Pope County Fair this weekend?
22: It turned out, the weather was a little bit shaky early on, with the rainfall that we got, for a portion of the day on Friday, but boy, once it cleared out, attendance was really good. I think there was a lot of positive buzz over the fact that Crescent City Amusements was there in attendance. And, you know, it's interesting because not only did Pope County have its county fair, but neighboring Stearns County had its county fair in Sauk Center this weekend. So, a lot of county fairs to enjoy and everything. But, congrats to the Pope County Ag Association for running a terrific fair. And, it's not the largest fair around, but, I like to refer to it as the Great Pope County Get-Together. And, yeah. One of the selling points is, you can walk right onto the fairgrounds and you're not paying an admission at the gate.
0: Right.
22: As we pointed out, I think during a boys chat last week, some county fairs get fundraising done through ticket sales. Some get it done through, sponsorship arrangements and everything like that. I know that one of the largest county fairs in the state every year is the Steele County Fair in Owatonna, Minnesota, Johnny Rocket's hometown.
0: Yeah.
22: And they're a free fair. But again, the listing of sponsors that get involved in the Steele County Fair is tremendous.
0: Huge.
22: So that's why they're not able, they have the luxury of not charging a gate admission, because they're gaining so much revenue with the sponsorships and things like that. So and Pope County kind of the same way. They've got a good sponsorship group. But each county has the option, do we charge gate admission? Do we charge a season ticket admission? I don't know if it's Traverse County or one of the counties out to the west of us here in Minnesota that you can get like a multi-day season pass, if you will, maybe pay 10, 15 bucks or whatever and come onto the fairgrounds all you want all 4 days of the county fair. So.
0: Well, and that's how the Douglas County Fair did it last year.
22: Right, yeah.
0: I think that was really popular.
22: Yeah, get the one-time season pass and then you get that flexibility. You can come and go as you want.
0: Yeah, very cool. We had, there's the fairs, of course, and then all these towns having festivals. So the Brandon Summerfest was over the weekend, so we were around for that.
22: Yeah, and we're a week removed from Glenwood having its Waterama, and now this coming weekend, I believe Parker's Prairie has its fall festival, and a neat tie-in this year. I think Johnny and his crew are going to be part of the car show that's going to be the Rust Junkies Car Club is going to have their show in Parker's Prairie, and then the Division II Junior Legion Baseball State Tournament is going to be hosted by Parker's Prairie this year. And I think games Thursday through Sunday up in Parker's Prairie. So that's going to bring, visitors from, a half a dozen, seven communities from around the state of Minnesota. And I'm sure that probably fills up the lodging in Parker's Prairie and in the neighboring area and everything like
0: and
22: that.
0: Beyond,
22: So, in between baseball games, people can check out the Parker's Prairie Fall Festival going on. So,
0: well, and Michael was explaining to me yesterday for the tournament that was in Alexandria that the team that's hosting the tournament gets to play in the tournament just because you are the host.
22: Right.
0: And so Alexandria was hosting, and they actually took second place.
22: Yeah, they had a terrific run, I think they were able to go through the first 3 days of the tournament undefeated, and then they ran into a White Bear Lake team, which, got its back against the wall right away. I think White Bear Lake lost its first game on Thursday, and it's true double elimination for all of the eight teams involved, so White Bear Lake would end up coming through the elimination bracket and win six consecutive games, and they had to defeat Alexandria Black twice yesterday and did do that. I think the first game might have been 8-4, and then White Bear Lake's bats were really thriving in that second game. I think they ended up winning by the mercy rule. So, but still, congratulations to the Alexandria Black Junior American Legion baseball team.
0: Mm-hmm.
22: I think they have Alexandria Black and Alexandria Red, so that's a sign of how many participants there are in the Junior Legion baseball program here in the Alexandria community. In years gone by, it has been known as VFW, on that level.
0: Oh,
22: so you're
0: okay.
22: Looking at, those that are freshmen going into their sophomore year, maybe sophomore eligible age players and everything like that. And then if they're going into their junior year, going into their senior year, or going into their first level of or first year of college, then that's the Senior Legion. And I believe the New Ulm Sleepy Eye area had the Division I Senior Legion baseball tournament. And then Glenwood Lowry in Pope County hosted the Division II Senior Legion baseball state tournament this weekend. And I know the host team from Glenwood Lowry, they played once on Friday and once on Saturday. They had a couple of close losses. They ended up losing to an Ada team that finished second in the tournament before the weekend was done. And then I think the consolation game for Glenwood Lowry on Saturday was a one-run loss. So Parker's Prairie had a junior legion team, or I should say a senior legion team, in the Division II state tournament, and Parker's ended up placing third in that tournament. Their only loss was to the team that ultimately won it, the St. Cloud Chutes. So St. Cloud ended up going 3-0 on the weekend to win that tournament. So, yeah, a lot of regional baseball this past weekend, and again, more coming up with Parker's Prairie hosting the Division II Junior Legion state tournament starting on Thursday.
0: Yeah. So I was thinking about you earlier this morning because I saw the story as it's nothing regional. In fact, it's interstellar.
22: Okay, all right.
0: That there's a piece of a SpaceX rocket that will be crashing into the moon on Wednesday this week.
22: Oh, okay.
0: Have you seen anything about that?
22: I've heard about it. I haven't really dove into details on it.
0: Well, it's the upper stage, says, of a discarded Falcon 9. Will be colliding with the moon at a speed of 5,400 miles an hour early morning, August the 5th.
22: Oh, So Wednesday sometime.
0: Yeah.
22: All right.
0: Pretty crazy. And I was saying to Mark earlier, too, I kind of like this way of getting rid of space junk.
22: Yeah, that's a great way to do it. I mean, the moon's probably not going to object too much. Yeah. I mean, you know, the moon's a very big surface of land and everything.
0: Yeah. Well, and you don't have to worry. That's one less piece of space debris they have to worry about when you're sending a rocket or somebody out for a spacewalk or whatever it is.
22: Yeah.
0: I can't imagine all the space debris that's up there and they make stuff work.
22: Yeah.
0: And the International Space Station even.
22: Yeah.
0: I mean, are they just in an orbit that's outside of all of the debris, or how does that work?
22: Yeah, that's out of my pay grade, in essence, or you know, kicking above my coverage level and everything. So
0: I have a nephew that's working for Blue Origin now.
22: Oh,
0: down in Georgia, is it? Alabama? I forget.
22: Yeah,
0: I think it's Georgia. Anyway,
22: yeah. So.
0: So as my brother said, it actually is rocket science.
22: Okay, right? Yeah. So hey, I wanted to give a shout out to one of our faithful listeners. Happy birthday to Kathleen Klug.
0: Oh,
22: I know that Kathleen almost every day calls in for the birthday club. I always think it's one of the highlights on Saturday mornings to have Kathleen call in to contribute to the birthday club. But I'm sure she was a little bit surprised on the recognition that was given to her this morning.
0: Yes. She didn't mention in her long list of birthdays today. She didn't mention her own.
22: So. Yep. So I believe Kathleen, 94 years young today.
0: That's correct.
22: But happy birthday, Kathleen, and keep calling the morning show with Patty, Mark, Jack, and even on the weekends, whether it's JC or myself. Like I said, it's always one of the highlights. I know that we have caller ID with our studio lines and everything like that. Right. So when we know it's Kathleen, we can even note it before bringing her up on the air and everything. So I brush up on my greeting to Kathleen because she has a very unique greeting. So
0: yes, she does.
22: So I try to follow through on that.
0: Right.
22: So.
0: Very good. Well, thanks, sir. I appreciate your time.
22: Yep. Look forward to visiting with you throughout the week. Not to shamelessly self-promote, but 4 weeks from today, on the last Monday of the month, we debut our Alexandria Cardinal Sports Reports for the brand new school year, which ironically, the first day of the brand new school year, at least in Alexandria District 206, is 4 weeks from today on Monday, August 31st. The young people in District 206 get a start before Labor Day this academic year and next academic year. And all along, I was thinking they get an extra week of summer break, but tis not to be.
0: Not to be. All right. Thanks, Dave. I'll talk to you soon.
22: Sounds good.
0: That's Dave McClurg, sports director here, KXRA. Time is 8:34. We've got, sports on the way from the Minnesota News Network. Hang on.
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3: This is MNN Sports. I'm Mike Grimm. The Twins rallied from a 6-0 deficit to tie the game in the ninth inning at Seattle yesterday, only to lose 7-6 in the bottom of the ninth. Minnesota manager Derek Shelton says Seattle ended up taking 2 of 3.
4: It's challenging just because of the fact their starting pitching is so good. And I think we saw that. It was evident, the three starters that threw against us, just how effective they were. But we battled back. I mean, probably the most frustrating thing is all 3 days we walked to Rosarena on 4 pitches. Two of them, he looked like he was not even swinging. He was just standing there. So that, I think that's the frustration part, is we gave away free base runners.
3: Royce Lewis hit a 3-run homer, and Trevor Larnach hit a 2-run shot in the eighth before Luke Keyshaw tied it in the ninth with a solo blast. Minnesota's off today, although the Major League Baseball trade deadline's looming this afternoon, so they could be in the headlines. The AAA Saints salvaged a split of their 6-game series in Omaha with a 4-2 victory yesterday. The Minnesota Lynx had a real nice win at home. They beat Indiana yesterday 108-100. Rookie Olivia Miles had 28 points. Head coach Joe Reeves says after watching a 14-point lead shrink to 2, her team did close strong.
23: Being battle-tested is the most valuable thing. In general, finding a way to win is definitely valuable.
3: Courtney Williams added 27 points. Minnesota's won 10 straight games and is 24-6, the league's best record. The Golden Gopher football team will open fall camp today on campus. Starting center Ashton Beer says quarterback Drake Lindsey is growing in a lot of areas.
24: The mental game, obviously, that's a big piece of being the quarterback, but getting our offense into the right looks, the right calls, and trusting him to kind of run that. You know, he's developed so much in this summer. I mean, it's been incredible. We're on the same page just about every play, and we're continually working on that. But just seeing the mental growth and him able to do things that he hasn't been able to do in the past has been awesome.
3: And pro football, the Vikings were off yesterday. They'll have a fully padded training camp practice today in Eagan. It is open to fans. This is MNN Sports.
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0: 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We've got world and national news coming up in a few seconds. Hey, all you readers. 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
0: In the news, police in Twin Falls, Idaho, say an armed Good Samaritan and an off-duty state trooper likely saved lives during a deadly shooting at an In-N-Out Burger. The bystander and the trooper both opened fire on the suspect in Saturday's incident, helping drive him away from the scene. The shooter, identified as Chad Williams, was able to use an AR-15-style rifle to kill three and wound seven before apparently turning the gun on himself. Parts of eastern Washington state under serious threat from massive wildfires. Officials say hundreds of structures in the Spokane area have already been reduced to ash, and thousands of residents have been ordered to evacuate. Three separate fires have broken out near the city, all of them still 0% contained. 10 million people without electricity this morning in Cuba after their national power grid completely collapsed.
1: The sudden island-wide blackout followed a severe regional outage that had already crippled Havana and Matanzas. Officials say the crisis has now plunged the entire country into darkness. Jose Diaz-Bayard with more.
5: Independent journalist Boris González Arenas says it's hard to imagine conditions worse than the ones we have today. As conditions in Cuba decline, repression has been on the rise.
1: Emergency crews blame critical fuel shortages and deteriorated infrastructure, but there's still no word on when the power will be restored. I'm Michael Kastner.
0: And Iran is denying President Trump's assertion that talks are being held today. Khosrow Isfahani, the director of the National Union for Democracy in Iran, is skeptical that any agreement reached would hold.
6: Talks start, talks collapse, missiles fly, targets are hit, the Strait of Hormuz remains closed, the Iranian population gets exhausted again and again and again over, things not going anywhere.
0: President Trump says he held off on new military strikes on Iran, so negotiations could proceed. Iran now says it is holding talks with Oman, its neighbor across the Strait of Hormuz, over establishing a safe corridor through the critically important maritime trade route. Ariana Grande planning to take a break from the spotlight. 33-year-old pop star is currently in the midst of her Eternal Sunshine tour, and once that wraps up in September, a representative says she'll be taking a step back from visibility, a much-deserved break from public-facing work and appearances, which has led to endless and ongoing public scrutiny. And in the sports world, trade deadline day in Major League Baseball. Contenders will be looking to make their final moves in hope of making a deep postseason run through, although the blockbuster deal is already done, with the Dodgers' acquisition of star left-hander Tarik Skubal from the Detroit Tigers over the weekend. And finding happiness could require changing your zip code.
7: A recent WalletHub study ranked 182 of the U.S.'s largest cities based on residents' happiness using factors like income, mental well-being, physical health, and social connections. It found the five happiest cities in the U.S. are Fremont, California, Bismarck, North Dakota, Scottsdale, Arizona, South Burlington, Vermont, and Fargo, North Dakota. I'm Monica Nelson.
0: How about that? North Dakota gets in there two times. There's a look at some of the news around our world. This is People Radio, KXRA.
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12: What is happening to me?
13: Did you miss me, Spidey?
12: I'm losing my mind. I am totally out of control.
11: Spider-Man Brand New Day scaled to the top, earning $355 million in its debut weekend, the second largest opening weekend on record. Christopher Nolan's The Odyssey generated another $51 million, and together they made more than any other weekend box office. Phil Collins says alcohol abuse nearly killed him.
2: The musician told the Sunday Times that he stopped drinking after a previous health alert in 2012. However, he started again in 2023, which landed him in the hospital. Collins said his kidneys were failing and added, "My organs were just seizing up." He also revealed that people were visiting him to say their goodbyes, but he doesn't recall any of it. Despite the health scare, Collins says he's much healthier now and hasn't had a drink since. Mark Mayfield.
11: Ariana Grande is going to take a break from the spotlight. A representative for the pop star and actress says once Grande's Eternal Sunshine tour wraps up, the 33-year-old will take a much-deserved break from public-facing work. And the rep says the endless, ongoing public scrutiny that's gone along with it. That's entertainment. I'm Daria Albinger.
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15: Keep your livestock safe and predators at bay with a livestock guardian dog. They see livestock as an extension of their pack within their territory and prevent losses by discouraging predators such as coyotes from that territory. Bill Costanzo is a livestock guardian dog research specialist with Texas A&M AgriLife Research. He says someone new to guardian dogs will usually want to get an older puppy in the 6 to 8 month old range that has already been bonded to a specific livestock species by the breeder.
19: They'll bond them specifically, for instance, to wool sheep or to hair sheep or meat goats or angora goats. Other breeders will just say, well, yeah, you know, I bonded them to sheep or goats or maybe both. But some dogs are particular to a specific species. And so if you have wool sheep, for instance, and you get a dog that was bonded with hair sheep, they may or may not do the best job for you with those wool sheep because they were bonded at a younger age with those hair sheep.
15: Common guard dog species are large in stature and include Great Pyrenees, Anatolian Shepherd, and Akbash.
20: Their calmness and protective nature are bred in, so Costanzo says you don't want one that's a mix with another breed.
19: You don't want, for instance, to get a Great Pyrenees that's mixed with a Border Collie. Livestock guardian dogs have been bred for thousands of years to specifically do a certain job, just like Border Collies have been bred to work livestock. These dogs have been bred to guard livestock, so their whole makeup is completely different. Their body structure, their personalities, and things like that.
20: They're independent problem solvers, but can be defiant with traditional dog training, such as teaching them to sit. Learn more about livestock guardian dogs at livingthecountrylife.com. I'll see you in the country.
16: 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You can find more information on today's topic, share your tips, and post photos by visiting us online at livingthecountrylife.com.
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6: Yum Brands is reporting mixed results for the quarter. The company, which owns Taco Bell, said the recent worry over the cyclospora outbreak hurt sales at the chain. Traffic fell by double digits at Taco Bell after the FDA linked the gastrointestinal outbreak to lettuce served at the restaurant. But the company said sales have been improving over the last 10 days. A film producer has sued Netflix for $105 million after the company lost an unencrypted copy of his World War II film starring Nicolas Cage. Simon Afram wrote the script for Fortitude and spent 7 years and $45 million to bring it to the screen. The complaint states that an associate producer dropped off a digital cinema package at Netflix headquarters in June so that the company could consider whether or not to buy the rights to the project. When the associate producer tried to retrieve the film, the streamer became unresponsive for more than a week before acknowledging via email that the film had been stolen. In a statement, the company said it disputes any claim that it bears the risk of loss for a film delivered without the proper industry standard safeguards. A new Forbes list says Joe Rogan's the top paid podcaster of 2026.
7: Forbes is out with its list of the highest paid podcasters from June of last year to June of this year. And Rogan once again came out on top, making an estimated $82 million. Coming in at number two are the hosts of the Technology Business Programming Network, or TBPN, who made $70 million. At number three is the Diary of a CEO host, Stephen Bartlett, followed by Ashley Flowers of Crime Junkie at number four. Rounding out the top five on the Forbes list are Will Arnett, Jason Bateman, and Sean Hayes of Smartless. I'm Tammy Trujillo.
6: And a new survey says over half of all U.S. workers can't cover emergency expenses from their savings. The new poll from SecureSave showed 55% of U.S. employees don't have enough savings to cover an unexpected $500 expense, and that over 40% have had to skip medical care, meals, and car repairs in the past 6 months because of financial strain. The survey further found that over 25% of people had no emergency savings at all. I'm Monica Nelson with your consumer and business news.
1: 8:53, and a reminder to tune in for KXRA's open line coming up at 9:05. And today's guest is Casey Johnson from the Legacy of the Lakes Museum. 9:05, right here on People Radio.
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9: Food allergies among America's children are on the rise. Dr. Ruchi Gupta from Northwestern University found that city kids are more likely to suffer from food allergies than kids who live out in the country. 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

0: Jackson.
1: Good morning.
2: Morning, Mark.
0: Yeah, it's kind of weird, isn't it? We can't see each other. And
1: right.
0: Casey Johnson is joining us, too. I was telling her about our renovation, and normally I'd be turning my head to the left to see you, Jackson, but you're just a voice out there somewhere.
1: Not sure I like you being in my head. Like
0: yeah, this. That's a little weird, isn't it? But Casey Johnson joining us. Hi, Casey. Always good to get caught up with you.
3: Good morning.
0: Yeah, you, of course, from the Legacy of the Lakes Museum. Before we dive into you, my good friend Matt Kaycax joining me on the phone line. Busy at work. How are you doing?
4: Doing pretty good, Mark. Thanks
0: yeah.
4: for asking.
0: It's yeah, absolutely. You sent me a text this morning, and you heard the news story I had about Canine Hunter, and of course, he's being retired. Have you boarded Hunter at all?
4: Yes, I've provided boarding services for Hunter for his entire career with
0: wow.
4: the Sheriff's Department. I also provide care for all the Douglas County canines I've been in business 18 years ago. I also provide care for the Minnesota State Patrol and Polk wow. County and Stearns County canines as well. So.
0: Wow. Wow, how nice is that of you? And of course, you've been in law enforcement in a previous life too, haven't you, Matt?
4: Well, I went to school for law enforcement, but I ended up working in the Minnesota Department of Corrections as a correctional officer for 11 years. So my passion was to be a canine officer, but didn't work out. It was hard to get in at the time. I was trying to apply for jobs, so I ended up getting a spot with the Minnesota Department of Corrections and worked in Red Wing for 2 years, Rush City for 2 years, and St. Cloud for 7.5 years. So.
0: Yeah, and of course, you've been so kind with Josh Owen after he was shot and killed in the line of duty. You've been helping out with he was a canine handler down in Polk County, and you've been helping out Shannon and family with boarding his dog as well over the years, too.
4: Yeah, I had the pleasure of being able to meet Josh and take care of Karma for him right up until his unfortunate tragedy. He was with me like 2 weeks before he was shot and killed in the line of duty. And so, yeah, I take care of Karma for Shannon and Rylan, been able to get to know them much better as well. And so the public knows in memory of Josh and Karma, all the canines that I take care of for Minnesota State Patrol, Douglas County, Stearns County, Polk County, it's all free of charge to the Sheriff's Department and their handlers, and it's all in memory of Josh and Karma. So,
0: well, I do want to give your business a plug, too, being you're so kind to do that, but affordable pet care, right?
4: Yeah, Affordable Pet Services. I'm just south of Lake Mary. And retired Sergeant Wade Lerfold came to me back in 2015. I boarded his dog, Vinny, for many years. And he wanted to start this foundation that we currently have and is thriving so that we could supplement the purchasing of dogs for the counties, for Douglas County, primarily. We have now incorporated Polk County into that as well because of Josh's situation. But we help supplement costs for purchasing dogs, help with costs for extra training, extra equipment. But one of the big things that we also do is we also help with the canines once they're retired. Like Vinny ended up with cancer, so we ended up helping with medications and vet bills for him. So we help with end of life, with medications, anything that they need, the handler needs to keep that dog with them and with their family. And then we also help with cremation services as well. Once the dog has expired, we help with those end of life services as well. So we try to help the sheriff's departments, they're on a limited budget, or being able to do extra things. They get their funding from the commissioners for the actual canine program that they run. We are simply there to supplement the extra stuff that does not get covered by the sheriff's department. So,
0: well, and you alerted me coming up tonight, the Elks Lodge is donating a large sum of money to the Lakes Area Law Dog Foundation. How great is that?
4: Yeah, so Bill Meyer with the Elks Lodge, he contacted me last year at one. I go to all the Wake Up Alexandria events, or as many as I can anyway, with the chamber. And so last year he pulled me aside, and they gave us a $5,000 check last year. And now 2 weeks ago at the Wake Up Alexandria, he pulled me aside again, and he said, we want to help you again. And so, yeah, tonight they're giving us another $5,000 for the Lakes Area Law Dog Foundation to be able to help with all these extra expenses that the canine programs have. And so they've been very generous, but they want a photo op tonight with one of the handlers and deputies. And so I didn't realize that I didn't know until Friday that Ben and Hunter, or Ben is not retired, but Hunter's retiring.
0: Yeah.
4: And so anyway, I had reached out to Ben prior to knowing any of this, and he agreed to do a photo shoot with us tonight for the Elks Lodge. And so it's kind of a neat situation that he's retiring, and we're going to be able to help Ben with all the end of care life stuff that he needs to keep his dog at home with him and his family. So,
0: Well, thanks for doing that. And I'll be out there and get a photo, but I thought ahead of it, it would be good to have you on the radio. And thanks to the Elks Lodge, but thanks to you and all you do as well.
4: Thanks very much, Mark. And just for the public to know, we are the Lakes Area Law Dog is partnering with the Villard Fire Department. We're going to be helping them with the meat raffle at the outskirts in Freda, which is the old Freda Supper Club, on Wednesday night the 19th and Wednesday night the 26th. So people can come out and have a meal, enjoy playing the meat raffle and whatever other games they have there. And then we get a cut of the proceeds to put toward the Law Dog Foundation. So,
0: well, we'll have to have you on a reminder just ahead of that too, Matt. Okay.
4: Sounds good. I appreciate your help, Mark.
0: Yeah, thanks for all you do again. Matt Kaycak there again. Lakes Area Law Dog Foundation, a big event coming up tonight. Large sum of money being donated to the Lakes Area Law Dog Foundation by the Elks Lodge. So that is great. And again, Casey Johnson with us. Hi, Casey, again. Thanks for a little time there to talk about that.
2: No problem.
0: I know you have a cat.
2: I do have a cat.
0: Growing up, did you have cats or dogs?
2: Dogs. My mom was allergic to cats.
0: Oh, is that right?
2: Yeah.
0: Okay.
2: So we always had dogs.
0: Yeah. What kind? Typically, or
2: we had a Bigapoo.
0: A Bigapoo. So part beagle?
2: Part beagle, part poodle. His name was Spike.
0: Wow.
2: And then when we moved up north to the Iron Range, we got two dogs. Black Labrador Retrievers.
0: Okay.
2: Trixie and Mischief.
0: Yeah, that's right. We have a black lab. Last two dogs have been labs.
2: Yeah, so they were my childhood dogs. And then in an abrupt shift of type, we got two Chihuahuas.
0: Oh, did you? From big black labs to little itty-bitty Chihuahuas.
2: And let me tell you, Max certainly thought he was the bigger dog, and Mischief would just like look at him and be like, okay, and then go back to sleep. So it's kind of funny. So we have always had dogs. But
0: Cool.
2: But it's so funny because, you know, my mom comes to stay and visit, and Freya doesn't bother her at all.
0: Huh.
2: So maybe she just didn't like cats. No, no, she really was allergic. Maybe it's just Freya's fur type that just doesn't bother
0: That's
2: her.
0: That's what I was wondering. Yeah. Certain breeds of cats?
2: Must be.
0: Yeah.
2: But yeah, so.
0: So what kind of cat was it that you had growing up? Did you have one for a short time?
2: No, we had never even started. And she also told me I was allergic. I'm not. But anytime I would go to like a friend's house who had cats, like I never got affected or anything. Huh. But I would come home and my mom would do laundry and she would just like break out in hives.
3: Oh, wow.
2: Yeah. So like she was allergic. I wasn't, though, but she would tell me I was. So
0: make you feel not so bad. Oh, I guess it doesn't.
2: You're allergic. You can't get one. Yeah. Oh, no. So.
0: Well, you were telling me off air it was a busy month of July.
2: It was.
0: Yeah. So I drove by yesterday, and there was quite a bit of activity yesterday, too, after church.
2: Oh, that's good.
0: Yeah. Seemed like quite a few people coming in, a lot of cars in the parking lot.
2: I'm glad to hear that. That's exciting. Could start off August in a good way. I mean, we did on Saturday, of course, we had our Boats, Blues, and Barbecue throwback event. We had the free admission day and free concert with Taranzo Cannon. So that was pretty fun.
0: Yeah. Any idea how many people came out?
2: I think for the whole day, I think it was around 400-ish or so.
0: That's
2: so
0: great.
2: Yeah, not too bad. It was a lot of fun. And, you know, Taranzo Cannon, we brought out our t-shirt cannon that we haven't used since, you know, we used to do the boat parades. So, you know, brought out the t-shirt cannon. People seemed to like it.
0: And were you firing some off, shooting that?
2: Yeah, we fired off some t-shirts. Into the crowd. People seem to like it. So it was cool. I missed that part.
0: I was wondering if
2: I was doing something else. I don't know. So it was just a really good night. A really good day. You know, we had, like one of our board members used to work for this place that makes like interactive pieces of exhibits for kids. And so he built this like pond that you can like race RC boats in. And so he brought that so that kids could interact with that. So that was pretty fun. So it was a good day. Weather was really nice. Couldn't invest for more. So it was a great way to, I mean, it kind of ended July, even though it was August 1st. It kind of, you know, ended July. So it was a good way to end the month. A busy month, good. But yeah.
0: I got to go back to that cannon, though. I've been to Timberwolves games where they've shot T-shirts up into the crowd. They can go a long way. Did the one you have fired one of these in the past, right? Do they go quite a ways?
2: Yeah, I can't remember the distance of it. I want to say it's like 150 feet.
0: Wow, that is good.
2: Full. But the problem is that like the canisters, you need to fill them with CO2, and we can't find anywhere in town that fills CO2. Huh. So it's hard to like find where we can do that at.
0: Okay.
2: So
0: if anyone knows.
2: Yeah, if anybody knows where you can fill like smaller CO2 canisters, let me know. It's only like 20 ounces.
0: Okay.
2: So you can buy them at like Fleet Farm, but I don't know where you can like fill them. Okay. Used to be able to do it at Dunham's, but they don't do it anymore.
0: Oh, that's too bad.
2: Yeah, and I don't really feel like driving all the way to St. Cloud to, to fill a canister. So
0: understandably. Well, so again, August is going to be a busy month. I'm looking at your calendar, and I see what coming up tomorrow, Navigation 101.
2: Mm-hmm.
0: And so tell everyone about that, please.
2: Oh, that's one of our youth classes that we offer. So you sign up through Alexander Community Education. I think there are still a couple spots open. But basically, we just walk the kids through, you know, different ways people have navigated throughout history. And then, you know, we work with like how to use a compass a little bit. And then they do like a scavenger hunt throughout the museum. Using the compasses to see if they can correctly identify like what they are looking for. So it's kind of fun. So.
0: Yeah. Do you conduct that? Are you the one who facilitates that?
2: Yeah, I do that one.
0: Okay.
2: So.
0: And have you done, I think you have done
2: we've
0: that
2: We've done
0: in
2: it
0: the past.
2: A couple of years ago. We did one. Yeah.
0: I remember it. All right. So again, if you have a young one who wants to be a part of it, that's through Community Ed, but it's at the Legacy of the Lakes Museum. Starts at 10 a.m., runs through around 11:30 or so?
2: Yeah.
0: Okay. Excellent. And I know you've got captain's quarters, too. What is that?
2: That's a free, like, craft time for kids kind of pre-K through second grade that we takes place in the boathouse. I think that starts at 10 a.m. also. So it's just a free time that kids can come and create and do different things. So it's led by Christy, who is our grant-funded educator. Mm. So she does a lot of fun and unique creative things for kids to just kind of explore and build and do.
0: Now, that one isn't through Community.
2: Nope.
0: That's your own event.
2: That one's not through Community, and that's our own event, and that's just to kind of show up kind of thing. Hmm. So, and that's in the boathouse. So,
0: and you have done that in the past too, haven't you? Or am I mistaken?
2: No, this is the first year we've done Captain's Corners. Yep.
0: Wow. Fun new creative program this summer. All right, I see that now. And again, that's coming up on the 5th, which will be Wednesday, 10 a.m. to about 11 a.m. So, and again, no need to register or anything?
2: Nope, not anything. You just kind of arrive.
0: And moms and dads with kids and grandma and grandpa can come out too?
2: Or? Yeah, they. I think they stay with them for the hour. So.
0: Okay, excellent. Well, so so far this summer, it's always kind of fun to know, have attendance. I know last year you set a new record, correct?
2: Yes, we did.
0: And are you on pace for doing well this year?
2: We are ahead of pace for last year. Yes. So, but last year, August was a really big month. So we will see.
0: Yeah.
2: You know, it's going to be It's going to be interesting because last year there was the WCCO came and did an interview with us and that aired and that actually really boosted our numbers last year. So it's going to be really interesting to see if any of that like translates like to this year. But yeah, August was a really big month for us last year. So we'll see.
0: So with things at the shooting park. Mm-hmm. When you have all those thousands of people in, now you've got the resorters. I know people are so busy with those events, but do you see any uptick at all?
2: Sometimes. We sometimes do. A lot of it is that, like, a lot of times they don't like to leave up there because, like, parking and everything, they don't like to, like, leave their spots. So they like to stay up
0: cocoon
2: by the shooting park and like not come this way. So we would love for you guys to come this way. Please come this way and come check us out downtown. There's lots of great things downtown. So come check us out.
0: Absolutely. Well, have you seen a lot of people from other states? Certainly
2: we
0: North
2: have.
0: Dakota, South Dakota.
2: I think we've only got 10 states left to get.
0: This year.
2: Wow. New Hampshire's still one of them. So again, for the last 3 years, we've needed New Hampshire to complete our 50 and haven't gotten it. So if you know anybody from New Hampshire, drag them to the museum, please. It's well worth it. There's lots of cool things at the museum.
0: I'm just looking up. Obviously, it's a long ways away. It's a small state, but the population is 1.4 million. So
2: I mean, they have their own boat museum, I guess.
0: But do they?
2: They do. But like, I saw a car at the post office the other day, and it had New Hampshire license plates, and I almost was like, should I just like slip some passes underneath their windshield? Just come to the museum.
0: Yeah, that would be cool.
2: They'd probably be like, what is this? Or is this like a cult? Like, what is this? So
0: do you remember the other 9 states?
2: Gosh, no, I don't. Vermont might be one of them, as might be Maine, but I don't remember. One of the other
0: New England states.
2: One of the other New England states is like, I think we got all the others except for those three and then like one more, which might be Massachusetts. Okay. But I'm not sure. I'm trying to picture like our colored in map. So, yeah.
0: Do you typically get those from Alaska and Hawaii too?
2: Yeah, we do. Like we've gotten them. We got those pretty early in the season, actually. So, so there's a color. And we've gotten some other countries this year. We've gotten like Belgium, China, Brazil. We've gotten Scotland. He was very like he very distinctly only colored in the Scottish part of the UK. So he's from Scotland.
0: And he wants everyone to know that.
2: And there was another one, Norway. Yeah. So we've gotten a couple of countries too. There's more that I'm not remembering. But yeah, so
0: that's cool.
2: We're doing all right.
0: And of course, people come to the Legacy of the Lakes Museum. They'll go over to the Runestone Museum or the Douglas County Historical Society. Mm-hmm. I mean, all of you work together and one lifts up the other and vice versa.
2: Yes, for sure.
0: Yeah. So you're seeing a lot of that. Well, that's cool. Anything else you wanted to bring up
2: before we do have our final Music in the Gardens concert on Friday.
0: Okay.
2: So that's with Mick Sterling, and he's going to be doing Born to Run, a celebration of music of Bruce Springsteen. So that is going to be our last one for the season. So that's Friday. Tickets are available now at the museum. You can also get them online at legacyoflakes.org. You can also find the link on our Facebook page. You can also get tickets at the night of the concert at the gate, too. So gates open at 5:30. Concert starts at 6:30.
0: Well, I'm going to play a little bit. We've done it in the past, but again, this is kind of the final push. But here he is, Born to Run. Again, Mick Sterling presenting Bruce Springsteen.

0: uncanny. It's uncanny.
1: Yeah.
0: It is going to be a fantastic show. And Mick is like the nicest guy also. So, you know, he always does a good show. So.
1: Yeah, he does a number of shows, Hall & Oates, and you've had the Hall & Oates show.
0: We've had Hall & Oates. We've had Huey Lewis in the News. We've had, I think he did we've done a number of his shows. So he's been great.
1: And they are popular, aren't they?
0: Mm-hmm.
1: Yeah. Well, so again, we are with Casey Johnson, and she is with the Legacy of the Lakes Museum. We're going to take just a quick time out. We'll be back, and we're going to have from the Alexandria Police Department, we're going to talk Community Night Out. Kevin Gunther is with us. We'll talk with him right after the break. Don't go away.

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6: This is Weatherology. I'm meteorologist Jennifer Wojcicki with your Alexandria Lakes area forecast. We'll see sunny skies here for today with a high into the mid-80s. Tonight, a chance for showers and thunderstorms, cloudy, a low near 58. Tuesday, areas of patchy smoke at times, sunshine, high of 73 degrees. And Wednesday, mostly sunny, high around 78. Thursday, plenty of blue skies and sun, high around 82. For KXRA, I'm meteorologist Jennifer Wojcicki.
4: Kind of a hazy sunshine right now, and our temperature at 74. The wind is south at 13 miles an hour. 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It is Open Line from the Integrity Title Open Line Studio, and we are headed right back right now.
7: Thanks, Jackson. And again, we are with our friend Casey Johnson from the Legacy of the Lakes Museum. But we're going to talk community night out right now. And we have with us Captain of the Alexandria Police Department, Kevin Gunther. Hi, Kevin. How you doing?
8: Hey, good. Good morning.
7: Yeah. How long have you been captain now? Is it like, 5 years or what is it?
8: We're going on 6.
7: Wow. Yeah, I just took a guess. So, boy, time flies, doesn't it? And congratulations. I know you've been in that role a long time, but you're kind of Scott Kent's right-hand man, of course, and help him out a lot. I know Scott is in a meeting, so thanks for calling in. But with us, too, Corey Enberg. Hi, Corey. Always good to see you.
9: Good to see you. Thanks for having us.
7: Yeah, so your role, again, community outreach. We see you around in the Alexandria Police Department, the pickup truck, and you're out doing a lot of events, of course, helping to organize everything from putting cones out there for the Viking Land Band Festival and a lot of other things, don't you?
9: Yeah, we're in charge of all the special events in town and organizing all the parades and all the other things. So
7: yeah, well, great. And of course, big event coming up tomorrow night. Hard to believe. And of course, I've had a news story. Saw on Facebook again, latest post that community night out is tomorrow night. And this is always a fun event, isn't it, Kevin? Again, it's not just the Alexandria Police Department, but a lot of the community partners all gathering in one convenient location.
8: Yeah, that's right. A lot of different city departments will be there also. So it's not just the police department, the fire department will be there. And then I would say somewhere when Corey Enberg took over, just because he's a really good planner, it got a lot larger where we do have a lot more community partners taking place, and he's had to redo the layout of, you know, from where we used to have it to it primarily takes up the whole park now.
7: Well, yeah, you're right. So have you been reaching out, Corey, to a lot of the partners, offering them the opportunity to come on out? And again, how many people do you normally get, Kevin, again? What would you guess last year?
9: We're right around the 800 to 900 wow. People coming to our community night out. So
7: again, Corey, have you done a lot more outreach then to, because as Kevin said, I mean, the park is full. I've noticed that too.
9: Yeah, it's every year we have our, you know, continuing people coming through, you know, the Let's Go Fishing, Scouting America and things like that. And then we got a couple new ones. Like Pope Douglas is coming in, Grammy's Town, Empowered Midwifery, and Douglas County Emergency Management, just to name a few that are new ones this year. So,
7: well, that's incredible. So good job. And Kevin, it's all free. I mean, there's free food, there's games, there's music, and of course some bike giveaways too.
8: Yeah, that's true. And I got to give a shout out to the Eagles because they come every single year and they've got it down so good now that it just happens, you know, all the hot dogs and all the food like that. So, yeah, come on out and have a lot of fun.
7: And again, it gets underway 5 p.m., runs through around 7 at City Park. And, of course, Jeff Carroll and the fire department are there. And it should clear out tomorrow. We do have some rain tonight, but it looks like a great day, almost picture perfect. And if the kids or the adults get a little warm, they can cool off tomorrow, too. That's always a fun thing, too.
8: Yeah, that they bring that, I don't know what, ladder truck?
9: Aerial support
8: truck, and that has actually turned into one of the biggest hits with all the kids running around.
7: Absolutely. I've wanted to run through a few times myself. Corey, when I've talked to you, again, you came from where again? I'm trying to recall.
9: Was it like Minnesota?
7: I'm sorry?
9: Montevideo.
7: Oh,
9: Minnesota.
7: Montevideo. That's right. I knew it was Western Minnesota.
9: Wisconsin. Yep.
7: Okay. How have you liked it? I bet you've loved it around here.
9: Yeah, it's a great change of pace. I love the community. You know, I got out of education after 17 years and fell into this position, and it's been a great change of pace and everything. So,
7: well, I know you fit in well there and well-liked and doing a great job. And, of course, all you do over the years, Kevin, how many years have you been on the L.A. Police Department now?
8: With the PD here, going on 23.
7: Wow. Yeah. Well, you've done a great job. And, again, now captain for 6 years. So thanks, guys. We'll see you out there tomorrow night, community night out. Anything else either of you wanted to mention that we haven't covered?
8: Nothing from my seat other than, you know, there's so many people that I could name, but just this thing happens with the whole community and a lot of partners. So just want to say thanks for everybody that I already know is going to be helping tomorrow.
7: Well, as you know, Kevin, and also Corey, I'm on the Douglas County Sheriff's Posse, and of course we work in conjunction. Both Patty, myself, and others certainly have gone through the Citizens Police Academy. I know you were out there back when I was there with the Citizens Police Academy, too. And that was one of the reasons why I wanted to go. We wanted to help out the community. And that's why I wanted to be a part of the Douglas County Sheriff's Posse, and that came out of the Citizens Police Academy. And I know, a big part of that is not just arresting the bad guys, Kevin, as you know, but serving our community. And that's what it says right on the squad cars. It talks about serving the community. And you and the other officers and Corey, all of you, again, helping out in so many ways.
8: So, yeah, that's you got that right.
7: Yeah. So thank you again to all you do, Kevin and Scott and all the other officers and everyone else. Great talking to you, Corey, too. We'll see you out there tomorrow night.
8: Hey, thanks.
7: Yeah, appreciate your time, both of you. Again, that's going on at City Park tomorrow evening. Community night out, 5 to 7. Hope to see you there. Now, have you ever gone to one of those at all, community night outs at all, Casey?
10: I've never been able to. I feel like we always have something going on at the same time, usually. Yeah, so, right.
7: Yeah.
10: I haven't been able to, but sounds fun.
7: Yeah, absolutely. Well, if you get a chance, you and everyone else tomorrow night, you can't beat free food. So
10: Tanya has gone, and Tanya enjoys it.
7: So. Yeah, well, good deal. Mm-hmm. Well, we've got about 12 minutes left. Anything else you wanted to bring up going on?
10: No, I mean, with how busy we've been over, July, just really want to thank everybody in the community who supported a lot of things that we've had going on in July. Everybody who came out to the boat show, for sure. That was a lot of fun. It was a really good day.
7: Weather was good for that,
10: weather
7: too.
10: Weather was really good. Yeah. We had two ride boats going that day. So we had Stella on the Water and Silent Dream, which is a more traditional, runabout. So Stella's the antique classic, launch type boat. And then Silent Dream's more of a runabout. And the boat we thought would break down didn't break down. It was actually Silent Dream. And we had to go do a rescue mission in the middle of the lake.
7: Those things happen.
10: Thank you to the people who were riding in the boat for their good-natured and patience. And now they have a great story. But yes, that's the nature of a wooden boat. That's, almost 100 years old.
7: Wow.
10: So, it's getting worked on now, so it's great. So it was a really fun show. We had a great turnout for the boat show. Our annual fundraiser was the most successful we've ever had, our Nautical Night fundraiser. So we couldn't have asked for better support from the community for that. And then everybody who's just come to the museum and visited the museum this season so far, like we were talking about, we're pacing ahead of last year. So,
7: which was, again, if people are joining us, as you told us.
10: Yeah. So just under 7,100 people last year. So we're pacing ahead of last year. So August is a really big month, though. So if you feel like coming out, come out again. It's, always fun to do that. So,
7: And again, you've got a great board too. They've got to be so happy with everything. I mean, a record year last year, on pace for another year.
10: I hope they're happy.
7: No, they've got to be. Yeah,
10: I think they are. And they're great too. They volunteer. They're always out there. So we appreciate our board too for the work that they do.
7: And they are a working board. I know. Yep. Family day and everything. A lot of them are out there. And
10: on Saturday, they were bartenders and popcorn servers and hot dog vendors and all of the things. So, everybody's out there pitching in and helping out. And it's funny, after concerts, most of them don't even bother to say anything. They just start picking up chairs automatically. It's just an automatic step they do. So it's really great to have that. So it's it's wonderful. So we've got a couple more, smaller events. But like I said, our last major one coming up is our concert this Friday. And then, in the fall, we'll have a couple other events. But
7: I see. Well, even this month during summer, Captain's Quarters. Can you talk a little bit about that? That is for preschool through second graders.
10: Yep. So I think we've got one this week. And then the last one will be next Wednesday, the 12th?
7: Yes.
10: Yeah, look at that. See, my brain works sometimes.
7: It does.
10: Captain's Quarters, so that's the 12th. So those are the last two. They're like craft days and activities for the kids in the boathouse, 10 to 11. It's free. There's no registration required. August is the last month. We'll be doing story time in the gardens. That's good for ages 2 to 5. That also starts at 10 on Mondays. Not today. I think it's next week.
7: Story time in the gardens.
10: Yeah. Oh, look, it is today, August 3rd. So at 10. So today at 10, story time in the gardens with the Douglas County Library. So that'll be in our Legacy Gardens at 10. Again, ages 2 to 5. And then we'll have the last one on the 17th. Wow. So those are some kids programs we've got going on. In September, we're doing a talk. We can talk more in September, obviously, but we're doing a free talk on, you know, America's small boat and small craft contributions to American boat building on September 10th. That's free. It'll be in the boathouse.
7: Who puts those on? Are those your own? They're not through community
10: yet? Nope, that's us.
7: Okay.
10: So those ones are all us. So, yeah, we've got some fun stuff going on, and there'll be more. Obviously, yeah, it's weird to think about Christmas, but we'll be doing our parade of trees and Christmas in the Fort and all of that in November. And
7: I see boo boats, too.
10: I put boo boats on the calendar already. Yeah. So that's our trick-or-treat event in the museum. So last year we had 800 people come through. It'd be great to have that again. Mm. I'm going to buy candy for over 800. So I'm going to buy for 1,000. So hopefully you guys show up, because I'm going to buy a lot of candy and we don't need it in the museum. Trust me. So
7: because otherwise we
10: just will,
7: like,
10: eat
7: if
10: it
7: it's
10: all
7: around here,
10: so
7: we eat
10: save,
7: it.
10: Save me from myself, and please come and take the candy off of me.
7: So on Halloween, that's mm-hmm. from 3 to 5 p.m. again. Yep. Boo boats, trick or treat event. Mm-hmm. Boy, that's a lot of people that
10: it
7: came
10: is.
7: Through.
10: And like, it doesn't feel like that many though when you're like, they just cycle from boat to boat okay. so quickly that it's just kind of like, it doesn't, like, if you're worried about big crowds, like, it doesn't feel like that when you're in there. Yeah. Also, it's just cool to, like, look at the boats and, like, see the boats. So, Tanya and I already have our costumes picked out, so.
7: Oh, you do?
10: We're ready to go.
7: Any little tease at all?
10: Some people have seen them before, okay. and it's a version of a costume we have done before, but it's updated.
7: Okay.
10: So yeah.
7: Come on out. On a Halloween day. Mm-hmm. You know, when we were talking back in April, early May, there was a lot of preparation. Can you believe we're already into August?
10: I know. Can you believe we're already talking about 27 in the museum?
7: Wow.
10: We're already talking about exhibits and concerts for next year. Mm. And
7: have you booked already some?
10: They're in conversations with some artists. So nothing's booked yet, but they are in conversations with some artists. Wow. So,
7: But I know you'd like stuff. Anything, you got to plan ahead.
10: Yeah, you got to plan ahead. You got to pick dates. You got to, you know, we're working on a gardens project, so work around the gardens projects and all the things.
7: So what's going on in the gardens? Some planting, landscaping?
10: Some planting, landscaping. Okay. We're working on a more permanent structure, you know, the third phase, the kind of bridge to nowhere, as we call it, that sort of thing. So, you know, just revitalizing it. You know, they opened 10-ish or so, well, more than 10 years ago now. So, you know, they just need a little bit of a refresh, and that's okay. We want to keep things beautiful and fresh for people. So
7: when I've driven by, it looks like I've seen some weddings. Have you had many events this summer again?
10: Yeah.
7: Or has it been birthdays, weddings?
10: Birthdays,
7: certainly
10: weddings.
7: Graduations back in May and early June, or mid-June even, maybe.
10: We've had birthdays, weddings, graduations, anniversaries. Mm. You know, we had a couples shower the other day. Like, okay. So it's like a bridal shower, but couples. Mm. So, you know,
7: which is
10: it's
7: neat.
10: Not just for brides anymore. You can do a couple shower, which is kind of cute. So, you know, lots of different events, and we've already started booking up some holiday parties. So if you're out there and you want to book your holiday party at the boathouse, don't hesitate. You can call now. I've already started booking grad parties for 27.
7: Wow.
10: So if you want to book your grad party for 2027, give me a call, because those dates are also filling up fast. So yeah, like, it's, you know, it's pretty busy consistently over there. So,
7: and it's an affordable option too.
10: I think it is. Yeah. You know, my mom, when she had my brother's grad party, she did the whole, like, clean the garage out and make sure everything was clean. And when she got to my grad party, she's like, we're renting the hall. She's like, I'm not doing that again. So I think it's weighing the, do you want to, like, clean and make sure everything in your home is good? Or do you want to just, like, rent
7: make it?
10: It's like, what, you got to like do it. And we've also had people who have like split the rental. So like if your child has like a friend who they don't mind hosting a grad party with, like we've had families like split it. So like there's like two grads being celebrated in the same space.
7: That makes sense.
10: If they don't mind doing that. We've had people doing that too to make it a little more affordable as well. So
7: well, and a lot of them have same friends and parents and
10: same friend groups. So why wouldn't you just lump it on in, and people don't seem to mind that. So,
7: with the bar there too, when you rent it, is that an option too? How does that go? Are you able?
10: Like, you mean the bar space, like the bar, like the physical bar, So, like that,
7: a bartender, and
10: so we don't do that. You have to provide your own, like for like catering services.
7: Okay,
10: you do that, but you can use like we don't have a like we don't say, hey, you have to use this person. The only rule is that, like, if you are serving alcohol, it has to be a state of Minnesota licensed caterer serving it. You can't just, like, buy a keg and serve it yourself because that's a state rule. We could get in trouble if that were to happen.
7: Makes sense.
10: So, yeah, so we do have to follow that rule. But other than that, like, we don't really, you know, require too much. We try not to be, like, nitpicky.
7: Well, yeah. So to call, just call the museum if you want to book the boathouse.
10: 320-759-1114, or you can email events@legacyofthelakes.org.
7: I want to talk in the last 2 minutes here. Can we talk a little bit about the memberships again?
10: Yeah.
7: If people are listening, want to be a part of the Legacy of the Lakes Museum, a great museum here in the Alexandria Lakes area that we're so fortunate

0: lowest membership levels are individual level, which is $50, and that's for one adult, and then you get 20% off in the gift shop. You also get admission to the museum for a year. I mean, we're only open for, you know, 6 months, but a year. You also get invitation to museum only events. You get discounts on things like Music in the Gardens tickets, and there's more, but I'm blanking. And then the next level up is like our family membership, which is $100, which is two adults and then everything I mentioned. But you also, any kids 17 and under also get in free with you too. So it, like, you could bring in the whole family or your kids or grandkids or things like that. And, you know, memberships are really a good way to support the museum. We don't, we're a nonprofit, but we are a private nonprofit, which means we don't get any money from like the state or the county or the city. You know, we're entirely funded through our memberships, our admissions, our, you know, donations and fundraisers. Yeah. So, you know, everything we are is because of the community that supports us. And so memberships are one of the ways that the community sustains us. So they're really important to us. And so we really appreciate every single member, from the $50 memberships all the way on up to our highest level. We appreciate every single one of you.
1: Absolutely. And for more details, I know people can go to your website too.
0: Yes, you can go to the website, legacyofthelakes.org, and then you click on the left-hand side menu. I was going to say port. The left-hand side menu, which is port, by the way.
1: It is.
0: It says join or renew. So you can click there and it lists like all the benefits to being a member. And you, there's an online join. You can renew online or just give us a call too. We're more than happy to like talk to you through it and tell you about it. Or if you don't remember, if you are current or not, you can also give us a call and we can let you know.
1: Any cool thing, one item that's a hot seller in the gift shop right now?
0: Gosh, we already sold out of the one, and I can't get, they're out of stock from my restocker. It was the, we had these like bobber hitch covers for your like trailer truck.
1: Cool.
0: Oh, they were so funny, and they sold out right away. So I'm like, I can't get any more in either.
1: Aww.
0: We also had like Lego sets that have also sold out. They're also out of stock. Right now we are selling a lot of our 20th merch, which is cool.
1: Okay.
0: You know, like there's just lots of cool stuff. So people should come and check it out because we've got lots of cool, unique things. So.
1: Cool. Well, always good to see you. You have a great day. And
0: thank you.
1: If I don't see you before then, have a great August, and we'll see you in September.
0: We will see you in September.
1: All right. Thanks, Casey Johnson.
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0: 9:54 and 75 degrees with a partly sunny sky in the Lakes area. And it's time for the morning market update on the Linder Farm Network.
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3: Good morning. It's time for the market update here on the Linder Farm Network. Joining us, Christy Van On & Company, Alexandria. Christy, corn a little higher, beans on the a little lower at this hour. What's happening with these markets today?
4: Yeah, I think the market is just trying to decipher where do we go from here. You know, we have a bit before we get a crop report again, so we have to wait for that. But now we're coming in the 6 to 10 and 8 to 14 day forecast are slotted to have normal precipitation. It doesn't look like there's anything crazy for rains coming, but those deferred ones are saying we have the chances there, especially for the eastern Corn Belt. And our temperatures, although warm, are not that warm. And so this market is just trying to decipher, did we do crop damage? What are we looking for yield potential? We

0: did some damage on the charts as far as it goes on the technical side of things. Can we get back from that? And corn is trying to, some of the wheat markets are trying to do that this morning. But now I do feel like that battle is going to be trying to make the charts look good again and getting back above probably that 472 to 475. And then for soybeans getting back above $12, which is about 14 cents away. So I think that's their job right now. Outside markets aren't a helper with crude oil down hard. But overall, you know, we got a big week ahead of us. There's a lot of information, and we'll see what'll happen.
1: And cattle and feeder cattle higher today. A mixed look for the hogs. What's going on with those markets?
0: Yeah, the cattle markets actually look really good on a chart right now. They're breaking through some key resistance areas. They look good on a chart. Hopefully can get up to 50% retracement in some of those deferred contracts of feeder cattle. Got to be close to it for live cattle, being able to do that. As far as hog markets go, two nasty days the previous couple days and then coming in here and trying to find some support and build off of this. We left a tail 3 days ago at two standard deviations away from linear regression. So if we can get up and going, it's going to look good, but it's got some work to do.
1: Thank you, Christy. Christy Van On & Company, Alexandria. Chicago corn futures, September now at 442 and a half. That's up 1¾. In December at 465 and a half, up 1½. March at 481¼, up 1½. August beans, 1170¾, down 1¼. With September at 1168½, down 2¼. November, 1185½, down 2. And January, down 1¾. August soybean meal, down 190. August soybean oil, up 68. September Chicago wheat, up 0.5 cent. Minneapolis, September, down 1 cent. Live cattle, August, 233.10, up 135. October, 229.20, up 195. December, up 155. And August feeder cattle, up 285. September, up 370. August lean hogs, 98.12, down 72. October, 84.12, down 72. The Dow is up 591. This is a Linder Farm Network.
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7: Breaking news this hour from Town Hall. I'm Rich Thomason. Two Republican senators who had threatened to block Acting Attorney General Todd Blanche's bid to leave the Department of Justice now say they will vote to advance his nomination. The change of heart comes after Blanche formally rescinded President Trump's $1.8 billion anti-weaponization fund to compensate people who say they were unfairly prosecuted by the Justice Department. President Trump is holding off on launching a major attack on Iran. Mr. Trump says the Gulf allies asked for the pause, as did Tehran itself. The president also says an agreement with Iran is close at hand.
8: There's a deal on Hormuz, and then there will be a deal on the nuclear call it the denuclearization of Iran. I call it the denuclearization of Iran.
7: But Iran remains defiant, at least in its public statements. Tehran says the Strait of Hormuz will never return to what it was before the war. The president says the assault that he had planned would have devastated the Islamic Republic.
8: We had an attack that would be the biggest attack since World War II, and it would have been disastrous for them. And they didn't want us to do it. And frankly, Saudi Arabia didn't want it either. They thought that the deal is imminent.
9: Is there a deadline, sir?
8: The deal is imminent, having to do with the Hormuz Strait. And also ultimately the denuclearization of Iran.
7: Driven by high winds, wildfires have destroyed hundreds of homes, forcing thousands to run for their lives in and around Spokane, Washington. Firefighters in Greece mourning the loss of two of their own, even as they continue battling massive wildfires moving toward Athens. Two crew members died over the weekend in the mid-air collision of two firefighting helicopters. The Dow's up close to 600 points. More on these stories, townhall.com.
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7: A deadly mishap on the water in Southeast Asia.
12: Indonesian rescuers are searching for possible missing passengers after a ferry fire off Java on Sunday killed at least five people. Authorities now say they've rescued 229 from the Mutiara Sentosa 2, which caught fire while sailing from Surabaya to Makassar. At Tanjung Perak Port, Surabaya, rescue team members unload bodies in body bags and place them into ambulances. A survivor says the blaze appeared to have started from a truck on the vehicle deck and spread rapidly. The cause of the fire, though, remains under investigation. Officials say more people were likely aboard than listed on the ship's manifest, complicating efforts to determine how many remain unaccounted for. I'm Charles de Ledesma.
7: Residents of Japan's earthquake zone on the southern main island of Kyushu are working to clear much debris. A magnitude 7.1 quake hit last Tuesday. News and analysis, townhall.com. The search for Savannah Guthrie's 84-year-old mother goes on. His big reward money for information leading to an arrest still on the table.
13: It's been 6 months since Nancy Guthrie disappeared from her home in the Catalina foothills in Tucson, Arizona. The reward money stands at $1.2 million. Nancy's daughter, NBC Today Show co-host Savannah Guthrie, released a new video last week on her Instagram page, which put the case back in the news. Pima County Sheriff Chris Nanos has been widely criticized for his handling of DNA evidence in the case because he sent it to a private lab instead of straight to the FBI. Laura Winters reporting.
7: The suspect in the fatal shooting of an Idaho fast food restaurant at a restaurant died of a self-inflicted gunshot wound. That, according to police, the suspect, identified as 24-year-old Chad Williams, has been no word yet on a motive for the attack. More on these stories, townhall.com.
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17: This is weatherology. I'm meteorologist Jennifer Wojcicki with your Alexandria Lakes area forecast. We'll see sunny skies here for today with a high into the mid-80s. Tonight, a chance for showers and thunderstorms, cloudy, a low near 58. Tuesday, areas of patchy smoke at times, sunshine, a high of 73 degrees. And Wednesday, mostly sunny, a high around 78. Thursday, plenty of blue skies and sun, high around 82. For KXRA, I'm meteorologist Jennifer Wojcicki.
6: All right, thanks, Jennifer. The sun is shining. We also have some clouds, and it is 75 degrees. South wind at 16 miles an hour. The dew point still up a little bit at 64, so a tad muggy. A steady barometer and sundown this evening at 8:48. 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We've got local and regional news just around the corner.
18: Ah, I love it here.
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22: Coming up in this newscast, Community Night Out is tomorrow night at City Park, and the Alexandria Police Department is inviting everyone for a night of fun with your neighbors. And the 105th annual Resorters is currently underway at the Alexandria Golf Club. And we could see some showers and thunderstorms across parts of western Minnesota tonight. We'll have more on those stories. But first, two children ages 4 and 8 were reported missing for a time last evening at Lake Carlos State Park. The search for the children was organized by the Douglas County Sheriff's Office. The children were reportedly found safe a short time later. No other details have been released at this time. Officials thank everyone who helped out in that search. And Minnesota's new grooming law is now in effect. It is now a felony for an adult to begin a relationship based on trust that leads to sexual conduct of a minor. Hannah Lopresto was a victim of this a decade ago when she was groomed by her high school teacher. She joined state lawmakers to get this law passed.
23: It feels like time travel. It feels like I went back to rescue little Hannah. All those years ago, she got left behind in the band lesson room in the basement of my high school. And I went back for her. We went back for her together. Being groomed and sexually assaulted forced me to grow up too fast.
22: The new law also expands investigation limits for law enforcement and mandates training for education professionals on how to look for warning signs and to report this crime. And the Alexandria Police Department is reminding everyone that Community Night Out is tomorrow evening from 5 p.m. to 7 p.m. at City Park. They say join the city of Alexandria, the Alexandria Police Department, Alexandria Fire Department, North Memorial Ambulance, and other community partners for an evening of free food, games, music, and family fun. They say that community night out is one of their favorite traditions each summer. They say it's a chance to connect with your neighbors. For more details on that, go to their Facebook page. And the Douglas County Sheriff's Office has announced the retirement of Canine Hunter. In a Facebook post, they say after 7 years of dedicated service with the Douglas County Sheriff's Office, Hunter is retiring. He reportedly joined the team back in 2019. Canine Hunter and his handler, Sergeant Ben Jarvie, have served our community with professionalism and excellence. In addition, they note that Canine Hunter was a community favorite, bringing smiles to countless children and adults through public demonstrations and outreach events. He was part of the demonstrations at the Douglas County Fair for many years. We wish Canine Hunter well in retirement. And as back-to-school purchases head into high gear, the State Revenue Department is reminding you to save those shopping receipts. Spokesman Ryan Brown says there are two valuable K-9 tax benefits this year.
0: K-12 educational credit does have income limitations, but subtraction does not, and most parents will qualify for that subtraction if they don't qualify for the credit.
22: Brown says most expensive expenses for educational instruction or materials do qualify. And LifeRight Outreach Ministry held their 19th annual Hog Roast Fundraiser yesterday at the LifeRight campus at 1906 6th Avenue East in Alexandria. Ahead of that event, program director with LifeRight, Ryan Kolbjornsson, talked about how many lives are being transformed through this program.
1: You know, I've had the opportunity to have probably 700, 800 men come through our program. Many lives that have been changed, you know. They come back and they share their stories with us and how their family restoration, they're clean and sober, and they got a good job.
22: By the way, for more details on the LifeRight Outreach Ministry, just go to their website, lromn.org. And GasBuddy says that average gas prices were down a bit nationally and here in Minnesota this past week. They say that oil prices did ease a bit on some optimism of a potential deal between the U.S. and Iran. However, Ukrainian attacks on Russian oil infrastructure are driving refined product prices higher. GasBuddy says the national average price of gas has dipped 0.8 cents per gallon in the past week, averaging $4.05 per gallon as of this morning. Meanwhile, average gas prices here in Minnesota have dropped 10.1 cents per gallon in the past week, averaging $3.94 per gallon as of this morning. Here locally, gas prices range from $3.89 to $3.99 per gallon in Alexandria as of this morning. For more on that, go to the GasBuddy.com website. And the Old Farmers Market has released its fall outlook. And while temperatures may ease a bit, dry conditions are expected to stick around. Managing editor Sarah Peralt says there's at least one bit of good news.
2: We are predicting for your region that it's going to continue to be dry, but temperatures are expected to be slightly below normal, so it will be a little bit cooler, which might come as a relief.
22: Now, she does say cooler temps could offer some relief after a hot, dry summer, even if rainfall does remain limited. And the National Weather Service does say we'll have a pleasant start to the week, followed by a cold front late tonight into early tomorrow, bringing showers and a few rumbles of thunder across the area. Forecasters say temperatures will cool down for a few days, followed by another warming trend to end the week, and we'll be back into the mid to upper 80s to the lower 90s. They say highs today will reach 86 degrees in Alexandria, but will cool down into the lower 70s by tomorrow. The 80s will return by Thursday and into the weekend. Keep it here for the latest on the weather. And the 105th Annual Resorters is currently underway here in Alexandria. The Resorters Invitational Golf Tournament is the largest match play event conducted in the U.S. and the second longest running match play event in the country. It is played annually at the Alexandria Golf Club. The Resorters began way back in 1921 and currently has nearly 600 participants from over 35 states across the nation competing each and every year. For more on that, go to the website alexandriagolfclub.com. And the Minnesota Twins rallied from a 6-0 deficit to tie yesterday's game on the road in Seattle 6-6 in the top of the ninth inning, only to lose that game on a walk-off Mariner single in the bottom of the ninth inning and falling 7-6. Colt Emerson cracked the game-winning single to right field. The Twins got a 3-run homer, though, from Royce Lewis in a 5-run eighth inning and a solo shot from Luke Keschel to tie the game in the ninth inning.
3: This ball hit high in the air to deep right field. Robles going back. Has Keschel touched him up? You bet he has. We've got a tie ball game as Luke Keschel homers the other way off Munoz. His sixth of the year for a 6-6 tie, and the Twins just won't go away.
22: By the way, Minnesota is off tonight and will visit Kansas City tomorrow night to open up a 3-game series against the Royals. First pitch tomorrow, 6:40 p.m. And that's a look at your news. I'm Mark Anthony.
6: All right. Thank you, Mark. 10:17 is the time. And just a few reminders here from the KXRA community calendar. The Friends of the Library used book sale starts tomorrow, runs through Thursday, 7 o'clock in the morning each day. You can fill a bag for $5, and that will be held out at the Prime West Health Runestone Community Center. Again, Tuesday through Thursday. Over at the Restore, Habitat for Humanity is hosting a silent auction and ice cream social on Thursday from 3 to 6. You're invited, of course. And as you know, the Restore is open every Wednesday through Saturday from 9 to 5. I've got Wake Up Alexandria this week, Friday morning at Trum Drug at 600 Fillmore Street in Alexandria. 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And all chamber members will be placed in a drawing for the pot of gold, right now valued at more than $4,000. So Wake Up Alexandria, 7:30 to 8:30 at Trum Drug this Friday morning. There's a look at our community calendar, and I will be back with funeral announcements in a minute.
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5: Tom, we don't really have mountain roads in central Minnesota.
4: Have you seen some of the roads around here? If the newly redesigned RAV4 can make it through them, it can handle mountain roads.
5: 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Please stop in and take it for a drive.
6: And your funeral announcements on this Monday, August the 3rd. Dale L. Fleming, age 75, of Alexandria, died on Friday, July 31st. Funeral service will be held on Wednesday, August 5th, 11 a.m. at Zion Lutheran Church in Alexandria. Visitation on Tuesday the 4th from 4 to 7 p.m., and that will be at Anderson Funeral Home. Then visitation will continue 1 hour prior to the funeral at the church on Wednesday. Full military honors accorded by the Minnesota Honor Guard and the Veterans Memorial Honor Guard. And again, the services are for Dale Fleming, age 75, of Alexandria. Patrick M. Casperson, age 61, of Ashby, formerly of Glenwood, died Saturday, August 1st. A memorial service will be held at 2 p.m. Friday, August 7th at Glenwood Lutheran Church. Visitation 1 hour prior to the service. And arrangements with Hoplin Hitchcock Funeral Home for Patrick Casperson, age 61, of Ashby, formerly of Glenwood. And those are the funeral announcements for this Monday, August the 3rd. Our time is at 10:21.
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11: This is MNN Sports. I'm Mike Grimm. The Twins rallied from a 6-0 deficit to tie the game in the ninth inning at Seattle yesterday, only to lose 7-6 in the bottom of the ninth. Minnesota manager Derek Shelton says Seattle ended up taking 2 of 3.
12: It's challenging just because of the fact their starting pitching is so good. And I think we saw that. It was evident, the three starters that threw against us, just how effective they were. But we battled back. I mean, probably the most frustrating thing is all 3 days we walked to Rosarena on 4 pitches. Two of them, he looked like he was not even swinging. He was just standing there. So that, I think that's the frustration part, is we gave away free base runners.
11: Royce Lewis hit a 3-run homer, and Trevor Larnach hit a 2-run shot in the eighth before Luke Keyshaw tied it in the ninth with a solo blast. Minnesota's off today, although the Major League Baseball trade deadline's looming this afternoon, so they could be in the headlines. The AAA Saints salvaged a split of their 6-game series in Omaha with a 4-2 victory yesterday. The Minnesota Lynx had a real nice win at home. They beat Indiana yesterday 108-100. Rookie Olivia Miles had 28 points. Head coach Joe Reeves says after watching a 14-point lead shrink to 2, her team did close strong.
24: Being battle-tested is the most valuable thing. In general, finding a way to win is definitely valuable.
11: Courtney Williams added 27 points. Minnesota's won 10 straight games and is 24-6, the league's best record. The Golden Gopher football team will open fall camp today on campus. Starting center Ashton Beer says quarterback Drake Lindsey is growing in a lot of areas.
25: The mental game, obviously, that's a big piece of being the quarterback, but getting our offense into the right looks, the right calls, and trusting him to kind of run that. You know, he's developed so much in this summer. I mean, it's been incredible. We're on the same page just about every play, and we're continually working on that. But just seeing the mental growth and him able to do things that he hasn't been able to do in the past has been awesome.
11: And pro football, the Vikings were off yesterday. They'll have a fully padded training camp practice today in Eagan. It is open to fans. This is MNN Sports.
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16: What is your top priority for your children? Good grades or good character? Most parents would probably answer good character right away. But research shows your child's academic achievement, well, may be more important to you than you think. In a study conducted at the Harvard School of Education, 10,000 junior high students were asked whether their grades or their character was more important to their parents. 80% of the children said their grades were a topic of conversation much more often than their character. And that should make any parent stop and think. I know it does me. There's nothing wrong with encouraging your children to bring home a great report card. But do you cheer them on when they reach out to a friend who's lonely or when they show patience toward a younger sibling? Do you tell them how proud you are when they tell the truth or when they accept responsibility for mistakes? 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I'm Jim Daly.
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0: Injuries. Why are these so-called super agers sharp as a tack?
1: During the course of aging, we're losing certain capacities, so which things are getting worse, and a lot of the news is not so great. And we kind of wanted to look at the flip side.
0: Then, American students are well behind the education levels of other countries. What are the reasons, and what can be done to improve things?
2: Finland had a 10% high school graduation rate in the 1950s. Now they're up closer to 90%, which is well above that of the United States. So the question is, how did they do it?
0: Those two stories, and much more, are heading your way on this week's edition of InfoTrack. Stick around. Our show will begin right after this.
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0: If someone you know is in their 80s or 90s and has a phenomenal memory, they may be one of the so-called super agers, whose brains act a lot younger than their years. With more about this, we welcome Emily Rogalski, a neuroscientist at Northwestern University's Cognitive Neurology and Alzheimer's Disease Center in Chicago. Emily, welcome to the show.
1: Thanks for having me.
0: You're researching these people. What makes super agers so special?
1: Well, one thing that makes super agers special is that in the course of aging, it's common to lose some of our thinking abilities. So our memory isn't quite as sharp commonly at age 80 as it is at age 50 or age 30. And we asked the question, what if that's not always the case? What if it's common to lose memory, but maybe it's possible that some people don't lose even that little bit of memory as they age?
0: So you're looking for people who maybe have this unusual trait. Do you have any idea what percentage of the population might be like this?
1: It's tricky to give an exact percentage, but what we do know is that the individuals who call to be a part of the study, we've screened over 350 to 400 people, and less than 10% end up meeting the criteria for participation. So of people who think that they have outstanding memory, less than 10% seem to fit our criteria.
0: Have you tested these people you found to any extent?
1: Yes. Individuals who are enrolled in our superaging study undergo quite a bit of testing. So we have some paper and pencil tests so that we can better understand their thinking skills. We also ask questions about their family history, some of their medical background. We give them some psychosocial questionnaires to better understand their activities in daily living. We are interested in what their brain looks like. Is their brain able to maintain optimal health? So we ask them to complete an MRI scan. We ask them to also donate blood so

0: We can look at genetic factors that might be contributing, and they're invited to participate in our brain donation program at the time of death so that we can better understand the cellular and molecular features that might be contributing to this rare form of successful aging.
1: At what age does the average person begin to lose their memory?
0: Generally, as early as our 20s or 30s, unfortunately.
1: Wow. We're talking on InfoTrack with Emily Rogowski, a neuroscientist at Northwestern University's Cognitive Neurology and Alzheimer's Disease Center in Chicago, and we're talking about a study that she's working on, the so-called superagers, older people with very sharp minds. I remember a TV campaign for a yogurt product that talked about people in Russia who lived out in the mountains who were phenomenally old and really healthy, and it was because they ate this yogurt. Is there any kind of a secret formula to this, do you think?
0: A lot of aging research really documents how during the course of aging, we're losing certain capacities, so which things are getting worse, and a lot of the news is not so great. And we kind of wanted to look at the flip side. If we take someone with outstanding memory, what else is great and what seems to hang along with it? Anecdotally, we found that our superagers seem to come from different walks of life, different economic backgrounds, different educational backgrounds, and even seem to have different choices in lifestyle factors. So some superagers actually have been smoking for years, not the majority of them, but there are a few. And then there are other individuals who don't drink at all, and others who say that it's very important to have a martini at 5 p.m. every day. And that's one thing that's helped them to be a superager. So there's a little bit of diversity in the lifestyle factors that contribute to superaging thus far.
1: We've heard that keeping the brain active keeps the memory sharp, doing crossword puzzles and that sort of thing. Do you have any idea if that's true or not?
0: There is an overwhelming amount of evidence that keeping your brain active and keeping your body active, so exercising your muscles in your body and exercising the muscles in your brain, are of benefit. Specifically in the superagers, we have not been able to look specifically at all of those factors yet, but we imagine that that will be something that will be important.
1: What's the oldest person you found that has one of these super brains?
0: Our oldest superager right now is 97 years old.
1: And still has a very sharp memory. Now, you often will hear about older people who have a great memory of their childhood, but these are also short-term good memories, right?
0: Yes, we're looking at the type of memory that's often compromised in Alzheimer's dementia. So the ability to learn some new information and then retain it over a 20, 30, or even hour-long period. And superagers do remarkably well at tests like this.
1: Now, some people often do things like misplace their keys or forget if they left the light on at home or not. Are those things to worry about, or when should someone start to get concerned that they might have some malfunction happening?
0: It's common for individuals to lose a little bit of memory capacity even as early as our 20s and 30s. So forgetting occasionally where our keys are or perhaps the time of a specific appointment aren't necessarily isolated things to be concerned about. The question is, are these forgetful moments starting to interfere with your daily life repeatedly? And are they happening more than they used to? And at that point, if someone feels concerned about that, they should go and talk to a clinician.
1: Is gender a factor at all, have you noticed, with superagers?
0: In our program, we have more women than we do men, and that's probably for a couple different reasons. First and foremost, women tend to live longer than men. Secondly, women tend to volunteer for studies more often than men do.
1: And we want to mention that you are actively looking for superagers for your study. People can learn more by visiting the webpage brain.northwestern.edu. In terms of all the rest of us who just probably have average memories, is there anything that you hope to learn that will help the mass population out here? Not people who are necessarily going to get Alzheimer's, but just the average person. Is there anything that could be learned to help people just improve their memories?
0: That's one of the hopes. It's a long-term hope, but the idea is that by studying what's going right with the brain, maybe we can identify some modifiable factors, take-home points of things that we can do to live long and live well. I think it's important that as the medical field advances and has done a great job at helping us live longer, that we don't let that outpace living well.
1: Studies I've read of brain testing and research seem to indicate that memories stay in there. They're stored somehow. Are the memories just trapped in people's brains and they can't access them? Is that the main problem with memory?
0: I think it depends on what the source of the memory deficit is. In Alzheimer's dementia, you're actually losing brain tissue and areas of the brain are damaged and the brain cells are actually being lost. And so the reason for memory loss there might be different than someone who's experiencing a lot of stress and just having trouble thinking at a given moment. The brain is a very complex organ that it really would depend on what the cause of the memory deficit is.
1: Emily Rogalski, a neuroscientist at Northwestern University's Cognitive Neurology and Alzheimer's Disease Center in Chicago. And if you'd like to learn more about this study and perhaps volunteer as a super ager, visit the website brain.northwestern.edu. Emily, thanks so much for joining us on InfoTrack.
0: Thank you so much for having me.
1: Next, where do the smartest kids in the world live? Here's a hint. They don't live in America. The startling story, coming up.
2: Stick around. There's more InfoTrack straight ahead.
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2: 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Once again, here's Chris Whitting.
1: American kids are better off in most cases than kids in other countries. So why are our kids lagging so far behind in education? With this story, here's InfoTrack's Roy Mackey. Roy?
10: Thanks, Chris. Our guest is Amanda Ripley. She's an investigative journalist and the author of a book called The Smartest Kids in the World and How They Got That Way. Amanda, welcome to InfoTrack.
11: Thanks for having me.
10: Basically, your book examines how other countries are out-educating their young people compared to the U.S., sometimes dramatically. We've all heard some of these depressing stats before, but maybe you can just give us a quick summary of how American kids are stacking up against students from other countries.
11: Sure. American 15-year-olds perform about 26th in the world in math at age 15. We do better in reading, though, so all is not lost. Our teenagers perform about 12th in the world. And then not so great in science, we're about 17th in the world on that same test of critical thinking.
10: Some of the countries that you term educational superpowers did not have that status just a few decades ago. So systems can change, and sometimes pretty rapidly, right?
11: Yeah, this was why I really wanted to go travel to these countries. Because, you know, Finland had a 10% high school graduation rate in the 1950s. Now they're up closer to 90%, which is well above that of the United States. So the question is, how did they do it? But it's incredibly exciting that it is possible to see that much growth in that short time.
10: Maybe it's different in each one of these countries, but was there a particular turning point that caused their education systems to suddenly change?
11: This is actually something they have in common. These are very different places, but it seems like each country came up against an existential economic crisis of one sort or another, and they did not have any other choice but to finally get very serious about investing in their own people's skills and education. But in every case, they did really buckle down and treat education as if it were a survival skill, as if, you know, it were as valuable as gold or oil. And you see that manifested in many different ways, but it's not something that we've done, I don't think, in any state in this country.
10: How does the educational budget per student in these countries compare to the United States?
11: This is a surprising thing. You know, the United States actually spends more than most countries in the world per student on kindergarten through high school education. Actually, we spend more than all but three countries, Norway, Luxembourg, and Switzerland. Yet you don't see the results for that money. Clearly, we are spending the money differently, and that's part of the problem. But it's also safe to say that past a certain baseline, money does not yield returns in education, much like healthcare.
10: How does class size compare between the U.S. and these other high-performing countries?
11: One truism you see around the world is that quality matters more than quantity. It is true that at younger ages, a small class size does seem to be ideal, according to research that's done in the United States. But it really works best if you have an incredibly effective teacher. And it's better to have an incredibly effective teacher with a slightly larger class than a smaller class with a teacher who's really not been well prepared to deal with this very dynamic, challenging job. So typically, many U.S. states have had smaller class sizes than countries around the world, including some top performing countries. That alone is actually a very, very expensive way to invest in education that doesn't consistently lead to more learning, particularly as kids get older.
10: One country that I thought was kind of interesting in your book is Poland. They made a very rapid turnaround, but that's a poor country, generally speaking. And oftentimes we hear in the United States, well, poverty is a major cause for poor educational performance here. Can you talk about that a bit?
11: The reason I wanted to go to Poland was because they have a 15% child poverty rate, which is comparable to that of the United States, much higher than many of these countries we usually hear about, Finland and Korea. So I wanted to see how they had dramatically improved their education results over the past 10 years, despite that child poverty rate. And I do think it's certainly true that in Poland and in the US and all over the world, poverty does make it much harder for children to learn at high levels and for teachers to teach at high levels. So that's beyond a doubt true. But what you see is that some countries are able to compensate to some degree for that challenge, and other countries seem to exacerbate it. One of the saddest statistics you'll see for the United States is that we have very few low-income students who perform above what we'd expect given their economic challenges, whereas many, many, many other countries have low-income kids who routinely perform above what you'd expect if you have a sort of algorithm for poverty. You see all these kids around the world outperforming their own odds.
10: Maybe we need to get into some of the specifics these countries are doing, but why is that?
11: Well, certainly when you end up with a lot of low-income students and families all together in one school, just like in one hospital or any complex system, it is harder to give everyone the attention that they need. And that's something that we do partly because of the way we fund schools, partly because we have a long history of segregation. People always say to me, hey, our schools are so diverse. You can't compare us to these other countries. I wish that were true. In fact, most of our kids are going to schools where everybody looks just like they do. They are not actually very diverse, the schools themselves. And so that can make it oddly harder to run these schools. So part of it is that segregation. And part of it is also that we have a situation where we actually distribute more resources to the most affluent schools. That's upside down compared to most developed countries. In most places, the poorer the neighborhood, the more resources the school gets. To be fair, some states and districts are moving in this direction, so I think we are seeing a slight increase in equity, but we don't compare to places like Finland in this regard.
10: Our guest on InfoTrack is Amanda Ripley. She's an investigative journalist and the author of a book called The Smartest Kids in the World, which examines how other countries are educating their young people compared to what's happening here in the U.S. Amanda, if you were made education secretary or maybe king for a week and you were told, hey, we want to reform the U.S. education system now, what would your first steps be?
11: I would require the education colleges, the ones that train teachers, to only accept the top performing candidates who apply. This is something that all these education superpower countries have done

0: varying quality and selectivity, and they educated more teachers than they needed, and they moved them all into their top 8 most elite universities. So what you get from that is obviously you have teachers who are themselves better educated, but also, maybe more importantly, you send a signal to everyone else, to politicians, to parents, especially students, that you are really serious about education, that this is so hard and so important, this profession and this learning that kids must do now to thrive in this economy, that of course you are going to make it highly selective and prestigious to be part of it. And then wonderful things can happen, right? Because once everyone knows that, like in Finland, getting into teacher training college is the same as getting into MIT in the US, there's a level of respect and freedom that those professionals are granted. It's easier to make the case for paying teachers more. It's easier to give them the autonomy that they need. And you can have a higher level of trust in the system if you start from the beginning.
1: Amanda, what would you say to parents who would like to see their child's education improve? Do they need to put pressure on their local school board, on state legislators, on their congressmen in Washington? What should they be doing?
0: Really try to help your teacher and your child focus on doing work worth doing, challenging, meaningful work that will be useful in the real world and thinking for themselves. So that means when you see your second grader coming home with homework that's just busy work and you know it and your second grader knows it, that means maybe talking to the teacher about that and trying to come up with alternatives, really trying to push for more rigorous work. It's now time to get serious, I think, about higher order thinking in math, reading, and science, particularly math and science, from a very young age.
1: Amanda Ripley, investigative journalist and the author of The Smartest Kids in the World and How They Got That Way. 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
4: You've no doubt seen the expiration dates printed on food labels, and maybe you've tossed out items because you thought the products were no longer safe to eat. But a new report says those dates may be misleading. With more on this, we welcome Dana Gunders, staff scientist at the Natural Resources Defense Council. Dana, you co-authored this study with Harvard's Food Law and Policy Clinic. Did you find many consumers are misinterpreting these expiration dates?
5: We did. We found a shocking number of consumers. In fact, about 9 out of 10 consumers are misinterpreting dates at least some of the time. And what they're doing is they're believing those dates to mean that the food is unsafe to eat after that, when in fact, the dates are really just meant to be indicators of peak quality, or sometimes just dates that help the stores with their stock control.
4: Any idea how much food is wasted because of this?
5: Well, what I can tell you is that we don't have great research here in the U.S., but in the U.K., they estimate that about 20% of the food that gets wasted in households is due to the confusion around expiration dates. And if we were to take that estimate here in the U.S., it would mean that per household, about $275 to $450 a year is being spent on food that's being thrown out just because of this date label confusion.
4: Well, there are different phrases used, such as sell by, use by, and best before. Why are they different phrases, and what do they mean?
5: There are really two buckets of phrases. One is those phrases that are meant for businesses to speak to each other, like the manufacturer speaking to the store, killing them with a sell-by date,

0: that if the product is sold by that date, it will indeed have some life left for the consumer after the consumer purchases it and gets it home. The other bucket of dates are those that are meant to speak directly to us as consumers, and those are your use by and best before. And those are really indicators of when the food is at its peak quality, but they are not meant to tell us that the food is unsafe to eat.
1: I know you can't give a general rule on this, but just to give us an idea, let's say I have a can of soup and it is today the use-by date. How much more time could I actually use that soup? Or can you not set a rule for that?
0: Well, canned goods are good for so long, you know, at least 7 years, if not even more, according to some food safety experts. And really, the process of canning kills anything that would render the product unsafe to eat, as long as the can is not dented or harmed in any way.
1: In terms of products such as oils that could turn rancid, are there any rules of thumb, or will these products tend to last a long time beyond the expiration dates?
0: Rancidity is something to be careful with, but it's also something that we can taste. So as soon as you taste that an oil is rancid, you should be sure to throw that product out, because that rancidity is the result of toxins that are created in the product. And similarly, things like milk, if you taste and smell that they're bad, don't eat them. But there is a difference between the contamination and the pathogens that cause foodborne illness, like salmonella and E. coli, versus spoilage and decay when something goes bad. So salmonella and E. coli, they're sort of present on a product to begin with. Hopefully they're not, but in those few occurrences where they are, they were there to begin with. It's not something that grew with age. There's an exception to that called listeria, which does grow, you know, even when products are cold, but even that had to be on the product to begin with. And the food industry is very careful in doing all they can to make sure that that contamination doesn't happen in the first place.
1: Dana, in terms of all these different phrases and systems that are used, is there any way to standardize this? How could we improve the system?
0: We absolutely would like to see this system standardized. You know, it's hard to educate consumers on what things really mean when everyone's using different words and different systems to determine the dates. So we'd like to see the language standardized. Also, there may not be a need for consumers to see the sell-by dates on food. Again, that's business-to-business information. And perhaps if there are a way to code that information or somehow convey it through something that's not a visible date, it wouldn't serve to confuse consumers in the same way.
1: If folks want to learn more about this, they can visit your website, which is fixfooddates.com. We've been talking on InfoTrack with Dana Gunders, staff scientist at the Natural Resources Defense Council. Dana, thanks so much for joining us on InfoTrack.
0: Thank you so much for having me.
1: And that's it for this edition of InfoTrack. 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I'm Chris Whitty, inviting you to catch us next time on another edition of InfoTrack.
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3: We're from Town Hall. I'm John Scott. Up and down oil prices, down again, dropping after President Trump canceled plans for a large-scale attack on Iran. The president says the Gulf allies pleaded with him to hold off.
4: We're asked by the three primary groups. We're also asked by Iran, very strongly, actually. They said, we'd like to make a deal. Now, you know, I don't know what they say, because a lot of times they'll say that to me, and then they'll go out and say, we don't know what he's talking about. Obviously, they don't want to be attacked.
5: So they knew
4: the extent of the attack because they saw it forming.
3: The president said French talks with Iran scheduled for today. Iran's rhetoric remains defiant as Tehran continues to insist on controlling the Strait of Hormuz. Two Republican senators who threatened to block Acting Attorney General Todd Blanche's bid to lead the Justice Department now say they will vote to advance his nomination, ending an impasse over plans to create a fund to compensate allies of President Trump. The statement from Republican Senator John Cornyn and Tom Tillis came after Blanche issued an order formally rescinding the $1.8 billion anti-weaponization fund. Still no motive for a deadly attack over the weekend at an Idaho fast food restaurant. Three people were killed, seven wounded in the mass shooting at an In-N-Out Burger. The update from correspondent Laura Winters.
6: Detectives say a 24-year-old named Chad Williams started shooting with a rifle at the fast food restaurant and then killed himself. Twin Falls Police Chief Matthew Hicks thanking the two people who jumped in to save lives.
7: We can confirm that there was an off-duty state trooper and a citizen who actively engaged the suspect by returning gunfire towards him. We want to take a moment and commend the actions of the off-duty officer and the citizen and their heroic action to stop this incident.
6: Laura Winters reporting.
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3: College computer science majors are down. AI for everyone else is up.
12: Hiring for entry-level software developers has slowed, and college enrollment in computer science is declining. However, interest in artificial intelligence is growing among students from non-tech majors. Schools like VCU are offering AI minors, and universities like Purdue and Harvard are incorporating AI into the curriculum. Northwestern University is expanding AI courses for non-computer science majors. Colleges are responding to changes in student demand, but they also recognize that new graduates, regardless of their field, are facing questions about their AI skills from potential employers. I'm Lisa Dwyer.
3: 80-year-old Ohio Representative Marcy Kaptur being treated for non-life-threatening injuries after a car accident in Toledo. She was not expected in Washington this week. News and analysis at townhall.com. Here's the midday Wall Street Business Report.
13: It was a higher open for Wall Street this morning with stocks rising and oil prices falling after President Trump called off a planned attack on Iran. Brent crude, the international standard, fell 427 or 4.9% to $83.66 per barrel. U.S. benchmark crude lost 486, 5.8% to $79.81 per barrel. This week will bring a slew of labor market data, highlighted by the government's July jobs report due for release on Friday. Earnings season is in high gear with dozens of major companies reporting their latest profits. That includes SpaceX, McDonald's, Disney, and Uber, among others. Tokyo and Washington are both confirming action has been taken that's aimed at propping up the value of the Japanese yen against the U.S. dollar. For the Wall Street Business Report, I'm Rich Thomason.
3: More on these stories at townhall.com.
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18: This This is Weatherology. I'm meteorologist Jennifer Wojcicki with your Alexandria Lakes area forecast. We'll see sunny skies this afternoon, high into the mid-80s. Tonight, a chance for showers and thunderstorms, cloudy, a low near 58. Tuesday, areas of patchy smoke at times, sunshine, a high of 73 degrees. And Wednesday, mostly sunny, a high around 78. Thursday, plenty of blue skies and sun, high around 82. For KXRA, I'm meteorologist Jennifer Wojcicki.
19: Yeah, thank you, Jennifer. Well, let's see here. 78 degrees in the lakes area, humidity at 60%, south breeze at 20 miles an hour. Average high would be 81, so we're looking at a high today of 86. Pretty close, not a big deal. Sunsets tonight at 8:45. We have Kim Commando's Consumer Tech Update on the way.
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30: Coming up in this newscast, Community Night Out is tomorrow night at City Park, and the Alexandria Police Department is inviting everyone for a night of fun with your neighbors. And the 105th Annual Resorters is currently underway at the Alexandria Golf Club. And we could see some showers and thunderstorms across parts of western Minnesota tonight. We'll have more on those stories. But first, two children ages 4 and 8 were reported missing for a time last evening at Lake Carlos State Park. The search for the children was organized by the Douglas County Sheriff's Office. The children were reportedly found safe a short time later. No other details have been released at this time. Officials thank everyone who helped out in that search. And Minnesota's new grooming law is now in effect. It is now a felony for an adult to begin a relationship based on trust that leads to sexual conduct of a minor. Hannah Lopresto was a victim of this a decade ago when she was groomed by her high school teacher. She joined state lawmakers to get this law passed.
0: It feels like time travel. It feels like I went back to rescue little Hannah. All those years ago, she got left behind in the band lesson room in the basement of my high school. And I went back for her. We went back for her together. Being groomed and sexually assaulted forced me to grow up too fast.
30: The new law also expands investigation limits for law enforcement and mandates training for education professionals on how to look for warning signs and to report this crime. And the Alexandria Police Department is reminding everyone that Community Night Out is tomorrow evening from 5 p.m. to 7 p.m. at City Park. They say join the City of Alexandria, the Alexandria Police Department, Alexandria Fire Department, North Memorial Ambulance, and other community partners for an evening of free food, games, music, and family fun. They say that Community Night Out is one of their favorite traditions each summer. They say it's a chance to connect with your neighbors. For more details on that, go to their Facebook page. And the Douglas County Sheriff's Office has announced the retirement of Canine Hunter. In a Facebook post, they say after 7 years of dedicated service with the Douglas County Sheriff's Office, Hunter is retiring. He reportedly joined the team back in 2019. Canine Hunter and his handler, Sergeant Ben Jarvie, have served our community with professionalism and excellence. In addition, they note that Canine Hunter was a community favorite, bringing smiles to countless children and adults through public demonstrations and outreach events. He was part of the demonstrations at the Douglas County Fair for many years. We wish Canine Hunter well in retirement. And as back-to-school purchases head into high gear, the State Revenue Department is reminding you to save those shopping receipts. Spokesman Ryan Brown says there are two valuable K-9 tax benefits this year.
1: K-12 educational credit does have income limitations, but subtraction does not, and most parents will qualify for that subtraction if they don't qualify for the credit.
30: Brown says most expenses for educational instruction or materials do qualify. And LifeRight Outreach Ministry held their 19th annual Hog Roast Fundraiser yesterday at the LifeRight Campus at 1906 6th Avenue East in Alexandria. Ahead of that event, program director with LifeRight, Ryan Kolbjornsson, talked about how many lives are being transformed through this program.
2: You know, I've had the opportunity to have probably 700, 800 men come through our program. Many lives that have been changed, you know. They come back and they share their stories with us and how their family restoration, they're clean and sober, and they got a good job.
30: By the way, for more details on the LifeRight Outreach Ministry, just go to their website, lromn.org. And GasBuddy says that average gas prices were down a bit nationally and here in Minnesota this past week. They say that oil prices did ease a bit on some optimism of a potential deal between the U.S. and Iran. However, Ukrainian attacks on Russian oil infrastructure are driving refined product prices higher. Gas Buddy says the national average price of gas has dipped 0.8 cents per gallon in the past week, averaging $4.05 per gallon as of this morning. Meanwhile, average gas prices here in Minnesota have dropped 10.1 cents per gallon in the past week, averaging $3.94 per gallon as of this morning. Here locally, gas prices range from $3.89 to $3.99 per gallon in Alexandria as of this morning. For more on that, go to the GasBuddy.com website. And the Old Farmers Market has released its fall outlook. And while temperatures may ease a bit, dry conditions are expected to stick around. Managing editor Sarah Peralt says there's at least one bit of good news.
3: We are predicting for your region that it's going to continue to be dry, but temperatures are expected to be slightly below normal, so it will be a little bit cooler, which might come as a relief.
30: Now, she does say cooler temps could offer some relief after a hot, dry summer, even if rainfall does remain limited. And the National Weather Service does say we'll have a pleasant start to the week, followed by a cold front late tonight into early tomorrow, bringing showers and a few rumbles of thunder across the area. Forecasters say temperatures will cool down for a few days, followed by another warming trend to end the week, and we'll be back into the mid to upper 80s to the lower 90s. They say highs today will reach 86 degrees in Alexandria, but will cool down into the lower 70s by tomorrow. The 80s will return by Thursday and into the weekend. Keep it here for the latest on the weather. And the 105th annual Resorters is currently underway here in Alexandria. The Resorters Invitational Golf Tournament is the largest match play event conducted in the U.S. and the second longest running match play event in the country. It is played annually at the Alexandria Golf Club. The Resorters began way back in 1921 and currently has nearly 600 participants from over 35 states across the nation competing each and every year. For more on that, go to the website alexandriagolfclub.com. And the Minnesota Twins rallied from a 6-0 deficit to tie yesterday's game on the road in Seattle 6-6 in the top of the ninth inning, only to lose that game on a walk-off Mariner single in the bottom of the ninth inning and fall 7-6. Colt Emerson cracked the game-winning single to right field. The Twins got a 3-run homer, though, from Royce Lewis in a 5-run eighth inning and a solo shot from Luke Keschel to tie the game in the ninth inning.
4: This ball hit high in the air to deep right field. Robles going back. Has Keschel touched him up? You bet he has. We've got a tie ball game as Luke Keschel homers the other way off Munoz, his sixth of the year for a 6-6 tie, and the Twins just won't go away.
30: By the way, Minnesota is off tonight and will visit Kansas City tomorrow night to open up a 3-game series against the Royals. First pitch tomorrow, 6:40 p.m. And that's a look at your news. I'm Mark Anthony.
19: 20 minutes now after 11 o'clock, we'll return with Mark Anthony and Smart Money after this.
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0: 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We have Vic Benzinger. Hi, Vic. How are you?
1: Hey, good morning, Mark.
0: Yeah, we are looking and dealing with a financial windfall this week. Another important topic. So a financial windfall can come, of course, from a variety of places. What are some of the most common sources that you've seen over the years, Vic?
1: Well, you can inherit dollars, you know, from a parent. It could be the death of a spouse, an insurance settlement, a work comp settlement, you know, retirement planning rollover, sale of a business. I mean, there's many places it can come from. But the type of the windfall is going to dictate what type of issues you're going to have to deal with. And certainly the number one thing to consider is to make sure you have a team around you that can give you advice in specific areas, you know, that come up.
0: So what are some of the issues and maybe what are some of the first steps someone should take if they do have a financial windfall?
1: Well, I think, you know, whether the amount is, you know, small, medium, or large, the first step is just to take a step backward and look at where you're at, you know, right now in your life. You know, what's important to you and your spouse? What's your tax situation? You know, take time and, you know, be smart about it. It's a large chunk. It might be a one-time deal in most situations and probably the largest chunk of money that you've ever, you know, dealt with. So, as we always talk about, we're big on doing, you know, detailed, comprehensive financial planning so that we're looking at all areas, you know, of your big picture and how it's going to affect your retirement, your taxes, your estate issues, and to make sure you set up a retirement portfolio that's, you know, whether you're young or old, have your retirement portfolio match what your risk tolerance is, and then, you know, monitor that a couple times a year.
0: So, Vic, too, it would seem like a person's maybe their first instinct would be to pay off debt. Is that a good idea?
1: Well, you can't too wrong paying off debt, although you need to look at the interest rate and can you deduct it on Schedule A of your tax return and make sure you don't cut yourself too close. I mean, paying the debt off is fine and most likely makes some sense in most cases. But let's first look at all the options as to, you know, how it can help and affect you regarding, you know, income, cash reserve, the tax year that you're in, that tax year situation versus what the future is going to look like, children's college, you know, health insurance, your overall health, you know, your retirement goals. There's no blanket solution. And it's easy to look at your friend or neighbor and believe what's okay for them is okay for you because it seemed to work out okay. But even though you might go to the same doctor, you don't take the same medications as your neighbor, you know. So get professional advice and make sure that you're exploring all angles, you know, before you make any decisions.
0: Yeah, again, another of those great analogies that I've loved over the years. That is a great analogy about a doctor and same prescriptions. You brought up about a team. I'm assuming that would include not only someone like you to have a good tax advisor along with a good financial advisor too. Am I correct on that?
1: Yeah, your estate planning specialist, you know, your CPA or slash tax professional and your, you know, financial advisor are going to make up your team. And then there's going to be other people you might pull into it for, you know, specific questions. If there's a Medicare supplement, you'll have an insurance agent in the loop and, you know, and so forth. But that's the starting point. And more often than not, the number one place people start is with us to kind of lay out the big picture, see what potential, you know, pitfalls you have going on, and then to pull in the other professionals and address those and, you know, work together as a team to get you headed to where you need to be.
0: Yeah, all makes sense. All right, what are we going to look at tomorrow as we continue on with financial windfalls?
1: Tomorrow we'll talk about tax issues, Wednesday investment issues, Thursday estate issues, and then Friday we'll do a case analysis of some clients that I, you know, went through some things with.
0: All right. And if people want to sit down with you too, and maybe they're you know, dealing with an issue like this, but really they just want to have that confident retirement. How can they visit with you, Vic?
1: Well, we're here in Alexandria, 762-8141. 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
0: All right. Thanks, Vic. We'll talk tomorrow all the way through Friday. Have a great day.
1: Yep. 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
0: Vic Benzinger there. 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That number is 762-8141. 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
5: Welcome back. Reports from state citizens, public utilities, and fisheries staff have recorded surface water temperatures of 86 degrees Fahrenheit and higher in several Minnesota lakes and the Mississippi River. Cold water species like Lake Cisco and other salmonids become stressed when water temperatures exceed 75 degrees, and cool water species like northern pike can only handle temperatures up to about 84 degrees. Fish kills in 2026 through last week so far include 212 reports spanning 102 water bodies across the state. That's from as far north as Lake of the Woods on the state's northern border and as far south as Albert Lea. Among those reports, the State Fish Health Laboratory was notified of 65 fish kills for 29 water bodies in just a 4-day period from July 16th to the 20th. If you observe a fish kill, report it on the DNR website, mndnr.gov/fishkills. And if fishing, release them quickly to avoid heat stress on fish.
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16: This is MNN Sports. I'm Mike Grimm. The Twins rallied from a 6-0 deficit to tie the game in the ninth inning at Seattle yesterday, only to lose 7-6 in the bottom of the ninth. Minnesota manager Derek Shelton says Seattle ended up taking 2 of 3.
17: It's challenging just because of the fact their starting pitching is so good. And I think we saw that. It was evident, the three starters that threw against us, just how effective they were. But we battled back. I mean, probably the most frustrating thing is all 3 days we walked to Rosarena on 4 pitches. Two of them, he looked like he was not even swinging. He was just standing there. So that, I think that's the frustration part, is we gave away free base runners.
16: Royce Lewis hit a 3-run homer, and Trevor Larnach hit a 2-run shot in the eighth before Luke Keyshaw tied it in the ninth with a solo blast. Minnesota's off today, although the Major League Baseball trade deadline's looming this afternoon, so they could be in the headlines. The AAA Saints salvaged a split of their 6-game series in Omaha with a 4-2 victory yesterday. The Minnesota Lynx had a real nice win at home. They beat Indiana yesterday 108-100. Rookie Olivia Miles had 28 points. Head coach Joe Reeves says after watching a 14-point lead shrink to 2, her team did close strong.
18: Being battle-tested is the most valuable thing. In general, finding a way to win is definitely valuable.
16: Courtney Williams added 27 points. Minnesota's won 10 straight games and is 24-6, the league's best record. The Golden Gopher football team will open fall camp today on campus. Starting center Ashton Beer says quarterback Drake Lindsey is growing in a lot of areas.
19: The mental game, obviously, that's a big piece of being the quarterback, but getting our offense into the right looks, the right calls, and trusting him to kind of run that. You know, he's developed so much in this summer. I mean, it's been incredible. We're on the same page just about every play, and we're continually working on that. But just seeing the mental growth and him able to do things that he hasn't been able to do in the past has been awesome.
16: And pro football, the Vikings were off yesterday. They'll have a fully padded training camp practice today in Eagan. It is open to fans. This is MNN Sports.
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1: It's the Minnesota Sports Prep Update for Monday, August 3rd. I'm Ryan Phelps. Our summer season is winding down, and I'm fishing this week. So we're going to the archives from some of my favorite stories from this past season. While we watched Madden Greenway and Tori Orline battle for the all-time scoring record, another standout was holding her own on the point sheet. My NSPN colleague, Andrea Mayu, has more.
2: Pass low, she'll get it back, pop up a three, and that's up and in.
3: Morgan Mathewitz of Sleepy Eye St. Mary's ended up as Minnesota's second most productive scorer in the state, tallying 1,114 points. That's 33.8 points a game.
2: Stolen away by Mathewitz.
3: Her 197 steals and 190 assists take the third and fourth place spots, respectively. The junior also surpassed the 3,000th career point mark this
24: season. She's already in double digits.
25: Knowing that I can trust myself based on the work that I put in throughout the offseason or in the past years, and just knowing that I have the ability, but also that my teammates have the ability too. So just always willing to contribute and do what the team needs for us to be successful. And I think just knowing that my teammates trust me with the ball, and then if teams try to focus in on me, then they can make shots and make plays too. So just kind of trusting each other on the court.
26: And the talent that she brings, and she's a player that truly makes everybody else better on the court, and very quiet. I mean, you'll be done at the night and you'll look in the book and she had 40-some points. It's like, geez, where did that come from?
27: The Sleepy Eye St. Mary's Knights.
3: Mathewitz and the Knights made it back-to-back state trips, going 29-1 heading into tournament play.
28: They're content to dribble the clock out.
3: Sleepy Eye St. Mary's capped off the incredible year with the program's first ever Class A state title, a first as well for Coach, who is in his 37th year with the Knights.
26: We have kids that are diving for loose balls in practice. You don't see that very often, but you know, this group of kids do that consistently. They work hard, they push each other. They want to be successful. You know, they know what they have to do to put that work in to meet that success. And it's just been a joy to coach a group like this because of their hard work and their ethic and their commitment and how they support each other as well.
25: Whenever you get that opportunity to play in that game, just a lot of joy and never taking it for granted, because a lot of teams wish they were in that position and not every team gets six because of that. So I think just enjoying it while it lasts and obviously going after it and be willing to compete every single night you step on the court.
3: Mathewitz comes from a basketball family. Her older sister plays at SDSU, and Morgan committed to play at NDSU following graduation. But first, we get to see what she can cook up for her senior season.
24: Mathewitz, yes! Morgan Mathewitz again!
3: For NSPN TV, I'm Andrea Mayu.
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30: This is Weatherology. I'm meteorologist Jennifer Wojcicki with your Alexandria Lakes area forecast. We'll see sunny skies this afternoon, a high into the mid-80s. Tonight, a chance for showers and thunderstorms, cloudy, a low near 58. Tuesday, areas of patchy smoke at times, sunshine, a high of 73 degrees. And Wednesday, mostly sunny, a high around 78. Thursday, plenty of blue skies and sun, high around 82. For KXRA, I'm meteorologist Jennifer Wojcicki.
31: Thank you, Jennifer. Well, 81 degrees in the lakes area now. Humidity at a fairly comfortable 54%. Dew point at 63 degrees. And a south wind at 18 miles an hour. Boys chat on the way. Before that, it's the RM World Travel Minute.
32: 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I'm Rudy Maxa. Increasingly, airline passengers with access to airport clubs have found there's a waiting list at the door. So get ready for the largest airline lounge in the country, a 54,000-square-foot United Airlines lounge coming soon to Houston's George Bush Airport. If you're considering visiting Thailand, this ought not to be a deal breaker, but you should know Thailand just raised the price for each passenger leaving the country to $36 per person. Attention hunters! Currently, Amtrak allows unloaded firearms and ammunition on select long-distance trains as checked baggage. Now Amtrak is considering a proposal to install onboard lockboxes to expand gun transport to more than 1,500 daily trains. In just a few months, France will debut driverless minibuses on a short route in the Loire Valley. In Paris, successful trials indicate buses in the capital city may soon join the trend. 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

0: right, Dave. Let's see what you got.
1: Well, Rexford Sweetwater, congratulations. As I like to say, when I am stumped, you have outkicked the coverage today.
0: Oh.
1: So I can only imagine, and I have no intel. I didn't see the screen ahead of time or anything, but something by Kiss.
0: It is Kiss. Yeah.
1: Oh, really? But right. Other than that, I'm not well versed on the Kiss library.
0: Yeah. They have a lot.
1: Yeah. They do, yeah.
0: Any guesses on how old it is?
1: Would that be 1975 or
0: 1974?
1: Oh, as a matter
0: of fact, yeah. So that's when they were doing regular kind of just rock and roll songs instead of craziness,
1: right?
0: Yes.
1: When they went to the ballad era and stuff like that.
0: Oh, Beth.
1: Yes,
0: it's the worst song in the whole world.
1: Your least favorite of the 1970s, or
0: of Kiss songs? Oh, for sure. They also have one, "Hard Luck Woman."
1: Yes, I believe that was later covered by somebody, but I can't remember. It was.
0: I know Garth Brooks covered Kiss at some point.
1: Yeah, maybe it was "Hard Luck Woman" that he covered.
0: Yeah.
1: That's kind of ringing a bell there.
0: That makes me want to jump off a bridge here. I tell you that song.
1: Yeah. Garth Brooks' song I don't particularly care about, but a lot of Kansas City Royals baseball fans like it. "Friends in Low Places."
0: Oh, yeah.
1: You know, that used to be their sixth inning, you know, rally song, if you will.
0: Oh.
1: But they have scrapped that over the years. You know, it's kind of interesting because when they were winning pennants and going to the World Series, they actually played Journey's "Don't Stop Believin'," and people didn't like that because there was a passage in the song that says, "Born and raised in South Detroit," and, you know, Detroit's a rival of Kansas City in baseball, and the fans didn't like that. No. But they won the pennant because of that.
2: So they could have just turned it down for those few words.
0: Just, yeah, or edited it so that it was, like, backwards.
1: Oh,
0: that's
1: yeah.
0: The way we do. That's the way I do for yesternight. When there's a curse word that pops up, just go into the Adobe and grab a hold of it and flip it around backwards so that it's still there, but you have no idea what he just said.
1: I think I've heard that for an Adele song, you know, "Rolling in the Deep," because she likes to refer to, you know, the term of excrement.
0: Oh.
1: And I hear it on the radio, and they're not saying that four-letter word as is, but it's, you know, so
0: right.
1: They must have mangled that word that's analogous for excrement.
0: I've heard it on some other songs, too, that they do that. I don't know right offhand what they were, but geez. Some of the things that they just won't let you do. I can name a handful of songs that get on the classic rock station that have the excrement word still in it, unedited. It's still there.
1: Right, yeah.
0: But I won't bring those up because I like to hear them.
1: What I really find surprising is that Mac Davis, you know, who was a noted singer-songwriter back in the 70s, he wrote his own material and then he wrote for others as well. He actually had a top 20 hit with the song "One Hell of a Woman." And, you know, H-E-L-L is, you know, kind of a, you know, I think it's become more acceptable these days, but I don't know if it ever made George Carlin's list of the 7 words you don't want to use on the air or anything.
0: It did not.
1: But he was able to do it, and, you know, he didn't get listeners turned off by it.
0: Yeah. I see him almost every day when I'm looking at, and I'm just scrolling for random stuff on my phone. A George thing will come up, you know, 4 minutes long or whatever about something he's ranting about, and it's always hilarious. I love it.
1: Okay.
0: And the audience loves it, too, because you can tell there are hundreds and hundreds of people out there in the dark, and they're watching him. Go off on whichever topic he picks, and it's just great. It's always good.
1: Yeah. Say, it's Rexford Sweetwater, Jackson, and D-Mac here. Mark Anthony will probably be back with us on the Boys Chat on Tuesday. I don't know if we have Theodore LaHamidou guests coming in tomorrow or not.
0: We will add
1: one of our own. Mark's on assignment at the moment here. So.
0: Oh, yeah. I keep forgetting that we have that open line available now. That's very good, even though I just used it for smart money, and I forgot all about it after that.
1: Yeah.
2: We're so excited.
0: Yeah. Yeah, that's good. I think everybody in the listening area knows that we are getting a new studio, and it's going to take a while. So we're in the production studio, which is very small. And so right now, Mr. McClurg and Jackson have to share a microphone.
1: But we have each our own headphone plugs.
0: Yeah.
1: So we're kind of progressive that way.
0: Yeah, it's all good. We're making it work, boys.
2: We're not cheek to cheek.
0: No.
1: No.
2: No. Shoulder to shoulder.
1: We're kind of bowing our heads in and out, yes. You know.
0: Yeah, this is something to get used to. I'll be here long enough now. 2 weeks, I think it is.
1: And then by that time, you'll say, I don't want to go back to the main studio.
0: I will never say that. No, I will not say that.
1: Was it intimidating when you first sat down at the board earlier this morning? Or?
0: Yeah, some things had to be changed and looked at. And it's only because I haven't done the 11 o'clock hour since last year. So I had to kind of have the basic idea, but I had to learn a little bit about it. And Jackson's here for me. Jackson's my teacher.
2: Oh, yeah.
1: So, Jack, if this were a Peanuts comic strip, Jackson would be kind of the blanket to your Linus.
0: Okay.
2: I thought you were going to say I would be Miss Othmar. Womp, womp, womp.
0: And I can understand every word of that, though. Yeah.
1: Actually, when I was at my radio gig up in Ada, you know, one of the duties I did up there was doing a little bit of news gathering and coverage of, you know, different city council meetings and school board meetings and different things like that. And there was a superintendent in the Wabanogama-White Earth School District at the time. He was doing a summary of, the meeting that night. And he actually referred to the teacher from the Peanuts kid.

0: Yeah, I'm just staring at this computer wondering what to do next. It's okay.
1: It's not giving you instructions or?
0: Well, I think I know what I'm supposed to do, but I don't see how it's actually going to work. Do you know what I mean? You know what to do, but I don't think it's going to work. We'll see.
1: Well, Say, I know JC Jackson, I think JC is going to be on the board this weekend and everything. Yes. And then Rex is going to be on the board Saturday afternoon, I think it is.
0: Next week.
1: Yeah. And JC didn't, he wasn't in a state of harakiri when he saw this setup, was he? Or?
2: Just wanted to check it out.
0: Yeah.
2: That's a good idea.
0: Who else needs to know now? What about?
1: Well, I think Stevie D is probably the one flying under the radar. But he acts like a boss. You know, he'll come in and he'll run the show.
0: Yeah. I have no. I knew he wouldn't even be at the meeting, so because he knows what to do.
1: Well, not to accuse him of cutting, but he was on the air bright and early much of last week. It happened to be that it's vacation season around here, so people are kind of rotating. I had some vacation time a couple of weeks ago, mm-hmm. and Michael had a couple of days of vacation time, and now Patty's got some vacation time.
0: Is it WeFest already? Is that what's happening? My God, it always seems to come so early, which is just a reminder that summer's almost over. It makes me feel disgusted.
1: Yeah, it's also Resorters Week at the Alexandria Golf Club, so good luck to all of the golfers that are competing. Whether they start today or compete later in the week, competition at AGC will be going on all week long. It is free admission. Of course, they've got food and beverage purchase options available for you, so spectators are welcome. So if you're not competing on your own, you're welcome to stop by. So
0: where is that?
1: The Alexandria Golf Club, half to two-thirds of a mile north of Collins Home Center on North Tacoma Street.
0: Okay, I used to live on
1: not quite as
0: Fairway
1: far,
0: Lane over
1: there. Not quite as far north as Zorba's and the Lower Lake Bar, but just a little bit south of there.
0: Yeah. It's big.
1: It is, and it's a very impressive. Donica O'Connor and his crew at the Alexandria Golf Club always keep the course in top-notch condition, especially when Resorters Week comes around.
0: I lived on the ninth fairway, so my backyard was the fairway.
1: Did you have any souvenirs come into your yard at all?
0: Oh, broken glass, they hit the roof, they were all over the place.
1: Wow.
0: Yeah.
1: That was not fun, I'm sure.
0: No. We were renters, so we didn't care that much. It was okay.
2: You didn't occasionally throw something out there on the fairway just to see if it confused anybody?
0: Oh, boy, you have no idea.
2: Ball right over there.
0: From the basement window, I put a big speaker out there in the back. I thought I told you this, and I put a big speaker out and a microphone in the basement, and they'd come in the yard to get their ball. Hey, what are you doing out there? And they would just go nuts. They'd jump around. Yeah, it was great. And the neighbors all had other pranks for him also, because the balls always ended up in our yards. That's just the way it was.
2: That is a fairway house event.
0: Uh-huh.
2: Yeah.
0: Didn't even bother you when you're in the house watching television, and all of a sudden something hits the house. You already know what happened. So.
1: Summer's version of trick or treat.
0: Yeah. All right, guys. Thank you.

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1: Highly pathogenic avian influenza viruses can severely affect domestic animal, wildlife, and sometimes human health. According to the U.S. Fish and Wildlife Service, outbreaks of Eurasian lineage highly pathogenic avian influenza viruses have been impacting domestic poultry and wild bird populations in Europe and Asia since August of 2020 and has made its way to North America in late 2021 with additional virus introductions since then. HPAI cases have now been confirmed in both domestic and wild birds in numerous locations throughout Canada and the United States. The strain of HPAI now found in North America has caused extensive deaths of wild birds and commercial flocks. USDA Chief Veterinarian Rosemary Sifford talks about informational resources to help poultry producers protect their flocks from the HPAI, such as recent funding for programs and USDA's Defend the Flock campaign.
4: We're hoping to also use some of this funding to help us in our preparation and building our capacity to respond to these events through things like some additional biosecurity training and some additional work on developing templates for biosecurity audits and materials to help producers improve their biosecurity. Our Defend the Flock campaign is the centerpiece of our resources for producers.
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6: News this hour from Town Hall. I'm John Scott. President Trump says talks with Iran will resume today. The negotiations come after Mr. Trump called off a planned attack on Iran.
7: We're talking to them in the form of a negotiation, and we'll see if it's true. I'd love to do that. Save a lot of lives. Save a lot of unnecessary power, to be honest with you. It would take many years to ever build it back. If it could, I don't think it would be even buildable back.
6: The president said the planned attack would have been the largest such assault since World War II. Todd Blanche rescinds a fund set up for Trump allies after Republican senators threatened to block his attorney general bid.
8: Acting Attorney General Todd Blanche issued a formal order late Sunday terminating President Donald Trump's $1.8 billion anti-weaponization fund to compensate allies harmed by the DOJ. A move that follows weeks of negotiations with two Republican senators blocking his nomination to become Attorney General. A spokesman for Texas Senator John Cornyn confirmed the deal, which comes ahead of a Tuesday confirmation vote for Blanche's nomination in the Senate Judiciary Committee. The other GOP senator, North Carolina's Tom Tillis, did not have an immediate comment. Bernie Bennett in Washington.
6: Although Democrats hold 7 of 8 U.S. House seats representing Maryland, apparently that's not enough for the Democrats.
9: Maryland lawmakers are considering a first step in a partisan redistricting initiative that could help Democrats pick up an additional House seat by 2028. The General Assembly is debating a proposed constitutional amendment designed to give Democrats greater latitude to draw congressional maps favoring their party. Democrats would like to draw maps that could allow them to win all 8 seats. Voters would have the final say on any proposed amendment. Rich Thomason reporting.
6: Kay Granger, the first Republican woman from Texas to be elected to the U.S. House of Representatives, has died. She was 83. More on these stories from townhall.com.
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6: Analysts warn of an impending energy disaster in California. Ron Taylor reports.
12: The Golden State faces an impending collapse of its transportation fuel infrastructure due to declining oil production and refinery closures driven by stringent environmental regulations, making it an energy island isolated by geography and policy. Experts warn that without federal intervention, the state risks fuel shortages for jets, trucks, and cars, posing a national security threat amid global disruptions like the Iran war. Ron Taylor reporting.
6: Kansas voters will decide Tuesday whether to elect state Supreme Court justices rather than have the governor appoint them. And the Democrats running for the U.S. Senate in Michigan spent one of their final days campaigning in Detroit. Congresswoman Haley Stevens faces public health official Abdul El Sayed, the winner facing Republican Mike Rogers. News and analysis at townhall.com. A U.S. district judge clarifies an NCAA eligibility order concerning the new 5-for-5 rule.
13: The judge, who granted the right to play another year of college sports to some athletes whose eligibility ran out last school year, issued a new order to make clear that that does not include football players who signed pro contracts this summer and then had a change of heart. The judge was responding to an NCAA request for clarity about a Friday ruling that granted a fifth year to athletes who graduated high school in 2022 and were not included in the new NCAA rule that allows 5 seasons of eligibility for Division I players. Friday's decision still stands, but has no impact on other NCAA rules. I'm Lisa Dwyer.
6: The MLB trading deadline today. Teams must complete all trades involving players on 40-man rosters by 6 p.m. Eastern. More on these stories at townhall.com.
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5: We are People Radio KXRA. It's the new news hour, 5 minutes after 12. I'm Rexford Sweetwater, and I'm looking over here and trying to figure out the right buttons. We got Paul Trombley on the line, and we'll talk about weather. What's going on, bud?
15: Yeah, still warm and quiet afternoon here for us with a mix of clouds and sunshine. Temperatures still on the way to about 86, south wind stay at 15 to 25. A cold front coming into the area tonight does set up some of those shower and storm chances picking up as we progress through the evening hours. Maybe a few stronger storms as well. 58 for the low tonight. And then on Tuesday, shower chances build off to our southeast early morning. And clouds to start off, then turning partly sunny, 73 tomorrow, northwest winds 10 to 15. And then for Tuesday, 53, some sunshine continues after a low of 53, sunshine 78 Wednesday, and then 59 Wednesday night. Still heating up a little bit more late week, sunny and dry Thursday and Friday, 82 Thursday, mid-80s on Friday. As we head our way in the weekend, some upper 80s make a return, maybe some isolated storms Saturday night, Sunday. I'm meteorologist Paul Trombley.
5: Well, everything you said there sounds good to me. No problems.
15: Excellent.
5: All right, bud.
15: Not bad.
5: All right, we'll talk to you again tomorrow. I appreciate the update.
15: You bet. Have a good one.
5: There you go. You too. Paul Trombley with the weatherology update. Well, 82 degrees in the lakes area now, humidity at 55%, and a south wind 17 miles an hour, a dew point at 64 degrees. Average high, as mentioned before, is 81. We're looking for a possibility of 86 today, and the sun sets at 8:48 this evening. We're losing it. Every day we're losing it just a little bit more. That's the local and regional news with Mark Anthony after this.
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18: Coming up in this newscast, Community Night Out is tomorrow night at City Park, and the Alexandria Police Department is inviting everyone for a night of fun with your neighbors. And the 105th annual Resorters is currently underway at the Alexandria Golf Club. And we could see some showers and thunderstorms across parts of western Minnesota tonight. We'll have more on those stories. But first, two children ages 4 and 8 were reported missing for a time last evening at Lake Carlos State Park. The search for the children was organized by the Douglas County Sheriff's Office. The children were reportedly found safe a short time later. No other details have been released at this time. Officials thank everyone who helped out in that search. And Minnesota's new grooming law is now in effect. It is now a felony for an adult to begin a relationship based on trust that leads to sexual conduct of a minor. Hannah Lopresto was a victim of this a decade ago when she was groomed by her high school teacher. She joined state lawmakers to get this law passed.
19: It feels like time travel. It feels like I went back to rescue little Hannah. All those years ago, she got left behind in the band lesson room in the basement of my high school. And I went back for her. We went back for her together. Being groomed and sexually assaulted forced me to grow up too fast.
18: The new law also expands investigation limits for law enforcement and mandates training for education professionals on how to look for warning signs and to report this crime. And the Alexandria Police Department is reminding everyone that Community Night Out is tomorrow evening from 5 p.m. to 7 p.m. at City Park. They say join the City of Alexandria, the Alexandria Police Department, Alexandria Fire Department, North Memorial Ambulance, and other community partners for an evening of free food, games, music, and family fun. They say that Community Night Out is one of their favorite traditions each summer. They say it's a chance to connect with your neighbors. For more details on that, go to their Facebook page. And the Douglas County Sheriff's Office has announced the retirement of Canine Hunter. In a Facebook post, they say after 7 years of dedicated service with the Douglas County Sheriff's Office, Hunter is retiring. He reportedly joined the team back in 2019. Canine Hunter and his handler, Sergeant Ben Jarvie, have served our community with professionalism and excellence. In addition, they note that Canine Hunter was a community favorite, bringing smiles to countless children and adults through public demonstrations and outreach events. He was part of the demonstrations at the Douglas County Fair for many years. We wish Canine Hunter well in retirement. And as back-to-school purchases head into high gear, the state revenue department is reminding you to save those shopping receipts. Spokesman Ryan Brown says there are two valuable K-9 tax benefits this year.
20: K-12 educational credit does have income limitations, but subtraction does not, and most parents will qualify for that subtraction if they don't qualify for the credit.
18: Brown says most expenses for educational instruction or materials do qualify. And LifeRight Outreach Ministry held their 19th annual Hog Roast Fundraiser yesterday at the LifeRight campus and 1906 6th Avenue East in Alexandria. Ahead of that event, program director with LifeRight, Ryan Kolbjornsson, talked about how many lives are being transformed through this program.
21: You know, I've had the opportunity to have probably 700, 800 men come through our program. Many lives that have been changed, you know. They come back and they share their stories with us and how their family restoration, they're clean and sober, and they got a good job.
18: By the way, for more details on the LifeRight Outreach Ministry, just go to their website, lromn.org. And GasBuddy says that average gas prices were down a bit nationally and here in Minnesota this past week. They say that oil prices did ease a bit on some optimism of a potential deal between the U.S. and Iran. However, Ukrainian attacks on Russian oil infrastructure are driving refined product prices higher. GasBuddy says the national average price of gas has dipped 0.8 cents per gallon in the past week, averaging 4.05 per gallon as of this morning. Meanwhile, average gas prices here in Minnesota have dropped 10.1 cents per gallon in the past week, averaging 3.94 per gallon as of this morning. Here locally, gas prices range from 3.89 to 3.99 per gallon in Alexandria as of this morning. For more on that, go to the GasBuddy.com website. And the Old Farmers Market has released its fall outlook. And while temperatures may ease a bit, dry conditions are expected to stick around. Managing editor Sarah Peralt says there's at least one bit of good news.
22: We are predicting for your region that it's going to continue to be dry, but temperatures are expected to be slightly below normal, so it will be a little bit cooler, which might come as a relief.
18: Now, she does say cooler temps could offer some relief after a hot, dry summer, even if rainfall does remain limited. And the National Weather Service does say we'll have a pleasant start to the week, followed by a cold front late tonight into early tomorrow, bringing showers and a few rumbles of thunder across the area. Forecasters say temperatures will cool down for a few days, followed by another warming trend to end the week, and we'll be back into the mid to upper 80s to the lower 90s. They say highs today will reach 86 degrees in Alexandria, but will cool down into the lower 70s by tomorrow. The 80s will return by Thursday and into the weekend. Keep it here for the latest on the weather. And the 105th annual Resorters is currently underway here in Alexandria. The Resorters Invitational Golf Tournament is the largest match play event conducted in the U.S. and the second longest running match play event in the country. It is played annually at the Alexandria Golf Club. The Resorters began way back in 1921 and currently has nearly 600 participants from over 35 states across the nation competing each and every year. For more on that, go to the website alexandriagolfclub.com. And the Minnesota Twins rallied from a 6-0 deficit to tie yesterday's game on the road in Seattle 6-6. in the top of the ninth inning, only to lose that game on a walk-off Mariners single in the bottom of the ninth inning and fall 7-6. Colt Emerson cracked the game-winning single to right field. The Twins got a three-run homer, though, from Royce Lewis in a five-run eighth inning and a solo shot from Luke Keschel to tie the game in the ninth inning.
0: This ball hit high in the air to deep right field. Robles going back. Has Keschel touched him up? You bet he has. We've got a tie ball game as Luke Keschel homers the other way off Munoz. His sixth of the year for a 6-6 tie, and the Twins just won't go away.
18: By the way, Minnesota is off tonight and will visit Kansas City tomorrow night to open up a three-game series against the Royals. First pitch tomorrow, 6:40 p.m. And that's a look at your news. I'm Mark Anthony.
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3: 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Actor Martin Sheen celebrates a birthday, and the Mickey Mouse watch was introduced on this day 93 years ago. Most of us try to use the oven sparingly during hot and humid summer spells, but if you have a baking project that can't be delayed, you may need to compensate for additional moisture in your flour, sugar, or baking powder. If they're looking a little clumpy and moist, try reducing liquid in the recipe by about a quarter, then extend baking times in 5-minute increments as needed. 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Just be sure they return to room temperature before using. That is the Old Farmer's Almanac Radio Report. 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
5: 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Encore activities for today, if I can read this correctly. Samba A, that's currently underway, wrapping up at 3. 12:30 to 4 is Men's Bridge. 1 to 3, Bingo. And 3:30 to 4:30 is Tops number 36, wrapping it up from 5 to 6:30 with Katie's Swing Band. Think that I should have that memorized by now, because that's the way it goes. Speaking of Encore in the Senior Center, shared mealtime or congregate dining, in the dining room there in Alexandria is every Thursday at 11:30 a.m. It's $6, paid by cash or check at the time of dining. You need to reserve a meal. 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Again, this is at Encore, 414 Hawthorne Street. We are still looking at free summer meals in Alexandria at Woodland Elementary School, 1410 South McKay Avenue. And this is going on now through August the 18th, open Monday through Friday. Breakfast is served from 7:30. That runs till 9. Then we also have lunch being served 11 a.m. to 1 p.m. Menus are posted at alexschools.org, I believe. Yeah, alexschools.org, that's correct. Kids 18 and under eat free. For more information, you can call this number at 762-3315, 762-3315. Stuff the Bus with United Way Lakes and Prairie. Help local pre-K through 12 students start the school year ready to learn. You can donate $50, and that'll provide a student with a new backpack and supplies to start the year off right. Also, if you spend $100, you can help prepare two students for a new school year. See how that works? They also have a bus box collection site for things like backpacks, which are needed the most. They were also looking for markers, three-ring binders, dry erase markers, and notebooks. And they have a website that you can go to find out where these bus box collection sites are, and that is uwlp.org. uwlp.org. This is the collection dates are running now through August the 3rd, which, if I look over here, yeah, that's today. So we're going to be wrapping it up. Get on out there and help them out. Okay. Looking around here. Friends of the Library having their annual used book sale again, which is always a good time. This is going to be at Runestone Community Center. I believe they've done it there before. This is at the fairgrounds here in Alexandria, August 4th through the 6th. So Tuesday the 4th and Wednesday the 5th at 7 a.m. to 6 p.m. And then on Thursday, the last day, August the 6th, is 7 a.m. to 1 p.m. So shorten it up just a little bit there. That's a look at the community calendar for this hour. We'll take a moment out and return with funeral announcements.
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8: This is Weatherology. I'm meteorologist Jennifer Wojcicki with your Alexandria Lakes area forecast. We'll see sunny skies this afternoon, high into the mid-80s. Tonight, a chance for showers and thunderstorms, cloudy, a low near 58. Tuesday, areas of patchy smoke at times, sunshine, a high of 73 degrees. And Wednesday, mostly sunny, a high around 78. Thursday, plenty of blue skies and sun, high around 82. For KXRA, I'm meteorologist Jennifer Wojcicki.
5: Thank you, Jennifer. I appreciate that. 82 degrees in the Lakes area now. Taking a look at funeral announcements for your Monday, August the 3rd. Dale L. Fleming, 75, of Alexandria, died on Friday, July the 31st. A funeral service will be held Wednesday, August the 5th at 11 a.m. at Zion Lutheran Church in Alexandria. A visitation will take place Tuesday, August the 4th from 4 to 7 p.m. at the Anderson Funeral Home, and that continues 1 hour prior to the funeral at the church on Wednesday. Interment is at Kincaid Cemetery with full military honors accorded by Minnesota Honor Guard and the Veterans Memorial Honor Guard as well. Arrangements are with the Anderson Funeral Home and Crematory in Alexandria for Dale Fleming, 75, of Alexandria. Patrick M. Casperson, 61, of Ashby, formerly of Glenwood, died on Saturday, August the 1st. A memorial service celebrating his life will be held at 2 p.m. on Friday, August the 7th at Glenwood Lutheran Church. Visitation will be at the church 1 hour prior to the service. Arrangements are with the Hopland Hitchcock Funeral Home in Glenwood for Patrick Casperson, 61, of Ashby. And that is a look at some of the funeral announcements that we have. I'll tell you, there's a full listing that can be found on our website. The website is voiceofalexandria.com. Look under the announcements tab and you'll find everything that you need to know right there at your fingertips. Now we're going to wait for the Linder Farm Network's Midday Farm Review on People Radio, KXRA.

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13: Good afternoon, I'm Lynn Kettleson with today's Midday Farm Review on the Linder Farm Network, the voice of Minnesota agriculture. Coming up in our broadcast, higher prices for corn, soybeans, and wheat. We'll have that for you. Tomorrow, opening day of Farm Fest. We'll be there in force with the Linder Farm Network. Linda Brecky's been in the newsroom. What's happening?
14: Well, the Senate Ag Committee will be taking up the Farm Bill later this week. We'll also hear from Minnesota Farm Bureau President Dan Glessing about that. And Darren Johnson farms in the Faribault area. He also is former Minnesota Soybean Growers Association president, American Soybean Association director. He'll be talking about that as well.
13: And we'll talk about what we'll be doing tomorrow from noon to 1 at Farm Fest with our broadcast. Actually, we start about 12:20. Time for people to leave after the forum before and so on. And then we start giving away ice cream. It doesn't get any better than that.
14: It certainly doesn't. And such, it looks like very nice weather all 3 days, too, yeah. Doesn't it?
13: And we'll be having Gary Wordish, Minnesota Farmers Union. Dan Glessing will be there with us on stage. Let's see. We've got Congressman Brad Finstead that's scheduled to be there, Zippy Duvall, the president of the Minnesota Soybean Growers, president of Minnesota Corn Growers. So I have a busy show.
14: It sounds like it. Yeah. A lot of action.
13: It's always a lot of fun. All right, we'll be back to check all the markets in a moment.
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13: By the way, Chase Wagner, CEO, President, Compeer Financial, is our guest farm broadcaster of the day tomorrow. So that will be fun. Looking forward to it. On the Board of Trade, September corn, 448 and a quarter, up 7.5. December, 471 and a half, up 7.5. September soybeans, 11.75 and three quarters, up 5. November, 11.93, up 5.5. September wheat, 6.52.5, up 13.25. September oats, 3.17, up 6.75. September meal, 3.15.90, up $1. And September oil, 68.64, up 138. Minneapolis September wheat, 6.97 and three quarters, up 8. On the Mercantile Exchange, October live cattle, 227.62, up 37. December, 227.17, up 22. September feeder cattle, 343.60, down 17. October lean hogs, 83.87, down 97. December, 75.12, down 55. Class 3 milk futures, July, 15.67, steady. August, 17.05, down 4. September, 17.48, down 5. Cash cheese, barrels, 154 and 3 quarters, steady. 40-pound blocks, 156, down 1 and a quarter. ADM Corn Processing in Marshall, the August basis, 42 under September. September, 39 under September. ADM Soybean Processing in Mankato, August and the first half of September, 10 under November. And the Dow is up 514, S&P 500 up 105, NASDAQ Composite up 533, U.S. Dollar Index 99.994, that's up 0.077. Our guest market analyst is next.
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14: Joining us, Hillary Mason, Pro Farmer, Cedar Falls. Hillary, today, higher on the wheat and the corn and the beans now, also higher. What's giving market support?
17: Yeah, Linda, as you mentioned, we're seeing collective strength across the ag complex here after reaching fresh for the move lows in overnight trade. We've seen continued evidence of soybean demand from China. That's definitely a driver. As USDA reported, the largest flash sale this season ahead of the open this morning. Weekly export inspection data was also strong in mid-morning trade, most notably for corn, with net inspections up 350,000 metric tons from the previous week. However, technical resistance is slowing momentum a bit across the board. And so pressure is likely stemming from AgRural's increased forecast for the Brazilian corn crop. Weather concerns remain in France and areas of Europe, though more recently China has faced a heat wave or will face a heat wave, and that's heightening the risk of crop damage over the coming days in the key growing regions in the country's north and east. In the U.S., the heat has abated in many areas, but traders will be tuned into this afternoon's crop progress report following the close this afternoon. And geopolitical uncertainty is remaining in both Black Sea and the Middle East. Crude is under pressure to start the week after Iran suggested negotiations with Oman to get more ships through the Strait of Hormuz, though those negotiations reportedly exclude any U.S. involvement. However, in the Black Sea, Ukrainian forces struck a Russian refinery and an airfield, which has elevated concerns over fuel supplies in Russia. So just definitely some lingering geopolitical uncertainties still linger. So,
14: what's moving livestock today?
17: Cattle futures are extending recent gains, but we've got feeders facing some technical resistance to the 20 and 200-day moving averages to start the week. We did see some notable strength in cash cattle trade last weekend and improved technical posture in live cattle futures, and that may offer some continued support this week. Wholesale beef trade is also showing signs of improvement, with choice up $5.36 this morning. So live cattle definitely have some underpinning strength there. Feeders may have a bit more trouble gaining strength here as the week progresses. And as far as hogs, the CME lean hog index has definitely lost steam in recent days, and that's cast a shadow over hog futures. Also, stiff technical resistance will likely keep corrective buyers at bay in the near term as traders anticipate increased supplies as we head into the fall.
14: Hillary Mason, Pro Farmer. More in a moment.
18: 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It's time to rescue Minnesota. 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
13: Hog slaughter nationally, 438,000 head. A week ago, 463. Year ago, 427,194. Barrels and goats national, negotiated carcass, 5-day rolling, 101.14. Iowa, Minnesota, 5-day rolling, 101.53. Pork cutout plant, report carcass, 102.45, up 244. Box beef cutout values, choice carcasses, 536 higher, 366.74. Selects, 224 lower, 343.98. The cash cattle market, very quiet at midday. Northern dress cattle traded, 365 to 368, which is steady to $3 higher.
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23: You know, once again, we'll be having our normal soybean tent at Farm Fest. We expect to have a ton of conversations with people running for election this year. You know, in Minnesota, we're expecting about 17% of the newly elected officials to be brand new to the House or the Senate. So that's a lot of conversations that we need to, you know, have and get started possibly with a lot of different possibly, you know, new people in our House and Senate in Minnesota. You know, and then to go along, we're expecting to see so many of our U.S. officials down there too, and representatives as well, like normal. So it's going to be a busy day talking to them and our members, you know, and try to push some membership for Minnesota Soybean.
14: Minnesota Soybean Growers Association has a great story to tell.
23: Right. It is. And, you know, I'd like to highlight something, you know, that we've been working on for the last few years. If people remember about the Clean Cars Rule that was trying to be introduced in Minnesota, Minnesota Soybean was one of the associations that had the loudest voice in raising our concerns with this mandate. And, you know, we're happy to say that finally here, what, three years later in 2026, that the state of Minnesota withdrew that Clean Cars Rule from the state. So it was just a huge win for for us at MSGA and its members. So, soybeans, we got directors from, all the organized counties throughout the state to have that true boots on the ground, grassroots knowledge of what's going on in every county pretty much that has soybeans here in our state is just invaluable. Working with the directors on our board is just a vast array of knowledge, amongst the directors. It's just fantastic.
14: Ryan McIntune, president of the Minnesota Soybean Growers Association. 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
0: August has certainly treated us to some very nice weather conditions, and that should continue today. We had our share of warm days in July. According to the National Weather Service, both Minneapolis and St. Cloud experienced the sixth warmest July on record, with 13 days that reached over 90 degrees. So it wasn't our imagination that June was a very hot month. Now, we will be warm today with highs again reaching the low to mid 80s for most of us. Some areas could reach the upper 80s. Then a cool front slides across the state tonight, bringing some overnight showers and thunderstorms to the region. Could see some of that activity lingering into the early morning hours tomorrow before some clearing returns. This front will bring some cooler temperatures for the bulk of the week, with highs in the low to middle 70s for Tuesday, upper 70s and lower 80s Wednesday and Thursday, nearly ideal for events like Farm Fest. Then things get slightly warmer for the latter part of the week and the weekend, with highs moving back into the middle to upper 80s. That's about where we will be today, as sunshine and breezy conditions will be the rule. Highs mostly in the middle 80s, south winds at about 10 to 20 miles per hour. Later tonight and overnight, a cool front scoots across the state, firing up some showers, maybe a few garden variety thunderstorms as well. Lows in the upper 50s to lower 60s. Few early morning showers remain tomorrow, otherwise mostly cloudy and cool for Tuesday with highs in the 70s. Sunny, slightly warmer Wednesday with highs in the upper 70s and lower 80s. Lower 80s Thursday, then a bit warmer for Friday and into the weekend, with a few scattered showers possible over the weekend. With your Linder Farm Network weather, I'm Dan Lemke.
1: Are you a worrier? I know I am, especially in the spring. A day when I can't get into the field means another night I don't get much sleep. I am Darren Hefty with Hefty Seed Company. Farming comes with enough worries. Your corn seed shouldn't be one of them. That's why we developed Hefty Brand 40 Series Corn. As the only corn seed in the industry recommended for planting in 40 degree soils, 40 Series Corn lets you get in the field earlier than anyone else, which is great for me because that flexibility really takes the pressure off during the spring rush. So from now on, when everyone else is losing sleep worrying about getting their crop in, I'll be able to rest easy because I know with 40 Series Corn, I'll have the best seed treatment, high cold germination scores, and the vigorous genetics I need to get my crop in the ground before anyone else even starts. Plant early and sleep better with Hefty Brand 40 Series Corn.
2: We're Hefties and we're big on the farm.
13: Topping our farm news, the Senate Ag Committee will be taking up the farm bill later this week. Dan Glessing, Minnesota Farm Bureau President, says that's welcome news.
3: Yeah, so the latest that we've heard on that is Thursday they're going to take a look and start getting things in motion for Farm Bill, which does include year-round E15 in the Senate or in the House. Rather, they took them separately, but it looks like in the Senate they're going to try and run them together. And so from our standpoint, that's welcome news and long overdue news as well. We've been advocating to get this farm bill across the finish line for several years, actually, but ever since the House passed theirs and got their homework, so to speak, done, we've been advocating heavily on Chair Bozeman to get moving on it so that we can see this finally get across the finish line.
13: Senate lawmakers will be going on recess next week. Glessing says hopefully farmers will talk with lawmakers about the importance of getting the bill across the finish line.
3: Yeah, so timing isn't ideal. I mean, they're all going on August recess here after that. So it would be nice if you know, when we come back, it's ready to go and teed up, so to speak. But at the end of the day, at least there's some progress. Hopefully when these senators get back to their home districts, you know, farmers, ranchers, those who are involved in agriculture, will let them know the importance of getting this across the finish line, with updated, you know, updated numbers, but updated, policy as well. Things have changed a lot when you think about the last farm bill. We've been doing continuing resolutions, and when the last farm bill was passed, we hadn't gone through COVID yet, and so, to put it in perspective, that's been a long time ago. And so hopefully when senators get back for August break, they hear from their farmers and ranchers and those involved in agriculture that it's time and it's really, really something needed to continue the certainty that we need as farmers to go forward and try and be successful.
13: And Dan says that Farm Bureau is excited to have the Secretary of Agriculture, Rollins, at Farm Fest tomorrow, and we're looking forward to that, too.
14: That is great. She's going to be there, and Zippy Duval, American Farm Bureau Federation president, will be on hand as well.
13: It should be a great lineup. We'll be back in a moment.
4: Minnesota doesn't need another career politician. 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It's time to rescue Minnesota. 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
6: If you don't already have tickets, we do recommend jumping on farmfest.com and getting tickets for $8 ahead of the event. You can get tickets at the gate. Gate tickets are $10. And if you have trouble getting around or you would like a golf cart, you can get those on site as well, first come, first serve. We also have our courtesy shuttle that will carry people around the grounds from one place to another. So we have lots of ways other than just walking to get through all 50 acres of exhibits and education sessions and demonstrations.
14: And Jones says there will be a lot of equipment on site, including drone demonstrations. That ought to be interesting.
13: That should be fun. If you're planning a trip to Farm Fest this year, make sure you stop and for lunch at the State Cattleman's Beef Tent for a full meal deal. Enjoy a slow-cooked sliced beef sandwich, pickles, chips, and a beverage. Best deal around. It's where I'll be eating.

0: Pueblo County were showing stress before the rain last week. Wells farmer Darren Johnson says crops have responded to the moisture.
1: Responding very well to the rain. We were right on the edge, to be truthful, Dan. I mean, we had some spots that were starting to sink back a little bit. You could definitely pick up the lighter soils or the sands. Watching it on Monday, we were still sitting pretty good. Monday afternoon, rolled into Tuesday, and then by Wednesday, you could see, all that. It was there. Them spots were starting to suffer pretty good. So we were right on the edge with moisture. So very welcoming. There was no doubt about it.
0: And Darren says with the hot growing season, there could be soybeans ready for harvest by mid-September.
1: Soybeans are moving along very quickly. We were just having this discussion. I think we are probably going to be potentially harvesting some beans if we do keep up heat unit-wise here. We're probably going to be harvesting some beans. I would say second week September, there's going to be some soybeans coming out of the field. So it's moving along quickly. Not to say that can't change, but overall everything does look pretty good, pretty happy.
0: And that's Mark Schoenfeld.
2: The Hanley Falls.
0: That's Darren Johnson. You have Mark Schoenfeld,
2: I do. The Hanley Falls to Montevideo area has needed rain, and they did get some needed rain late last week, according to Mark Schoenfeld with Farmers Co-op Elevator.
3: It was a tremendous rain event here across much of our dry area Thursday night into Friday, and really kind of rained most of the day on Friday before it kind of shut off in the mid to late afternoon time frame. And over the course of that, I would tell you that rainfall totals averaged anywhere between 2 to 2.5 on the low end to as much as 6-7 plus on the high end. I would say the vast majority of people were in that 2 to 4 window, with some isolated areas in that 6 plus. But certainly the ground took it. It came slow enough for the most part that I think a lot of it soaked in. Time will tell if it's going to be too little too late for the sandy soils and the light areas. But certainly a benefit to the corn and soybeans and the good soil. Certainly we'll reap some rewards from that as we get into kernel fill and as the beans continue to flower and pod here.
2: And Schoenfeld says crops in the region do look good.
3: Yeah, I would say as much of the summer, everything looks good to excellent, the vast majority. Certainly this hot weather that we had in July has created some sandy spots started to show up, though there was corn that was kind of burning up and beans that were looking tough where the soil was light and needed moisture sooner. And like I say, time will tell as to how that's impacted and if this rain is too little too late or what that is. But the vast, vast majority of the crop looks absolutely phenomenal.
0: Jim Desseth with Extended Ag Service says rain varied throughout the Jackson, Rock, Nobles, and Cottonwood County.
4: Looking good
0: area.
4: Yet, but I would say they're taking a step back in to the west of us here in Rock and Nobles. They were getting enough for just so long to kind of keep things going, and things looked really good there. But now the lighter areas that we're starting to see some the beans turn a little bit and some of that corn start to shut down. So, I mean, it's we could have really used some here. If we're going to get some, we need it pretty soon, otherwise we will have some.
2: It's time for the Minnesota Beef Update with Minnesota Beef CEO Kelly Schmidt. He was at the Regional Federation of Beef Councils meeting last week.
5: As a beef council, all of the states around us also have state beef councils. And each of us is a member of the national organization, and it's called Federation of Beef Councils. And we're organized in regions. So our region, we are Region 3, and that's Minnesota, Iowa, Missouri, Wisconsin, and Illinois. And so we each summer have a regional meeting. And this year it was in Madison, Wisconsin. And so we went over there for 2 days and met with leaders and staff from the other state beef councils, both staff and volunteer leaders that serve on their boards. And it reminds us that it's great to get together with our counterparts from other states, because we're all in this work together, promoting beef and utilizing the Beef It's What's for Dinner brand. And
2: the Beef Update brought to you by the Minnesota Beef Council and Minnesota State Cattlemen's Association.
0: Lynn Kettleson here for Kinetico. 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
0: Last check of the markets now. September corn up 8.5. December up 8.5. September beans up 5.25. November up 6.5. September wheat up 13. Thanks for joining us at the Linder Farm Network.
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5: News this hour from Town Hall. I'm John Scott. With negotiations expected to resume soon, President Trump says he had plans for a major attack on Iran.
6: I was asked to by Saudi Arabia, by UAE, and by Qatar, and by Iran. We were all set to go. It's about at this time right now. And it would have been a massive attack. We're all set to go. But when the allies ask to call it off, you got to sort of say, well, let's see. And the reason they asked is they think there's a deal.
5: The president said it would have been the largest such attack since World War II. State health officials say two people have died in the cyclospora outbreak in Michigan, and the first confirmed deaths in the U.S. related to the microscopic parasite. Both people had underlying health conditions. Canada's second-largest airline, WestJet, has agreed to a tentative agreement with flight attendants to end a strike that led to hundreds of flight cancellations and thousands of stranded passengers. The union representing the flight attendants said the deal still must be ratified. Ferocious wind-driven wildfires laying waste to entire neighborhoods in eastern Washington state. Spokane especially hard hit.
7: Residents in 5,000 homes were forced to evacuate as wildfires remain uncontained in eastern Washington state. Some 600 homes, businesses, and other buildings have been destroyed. Wildfires have burned more than 8 square miles around Spokane and are among a dozen wildfires across the western U.S. The federal response team from California has been called in to help with the three Washington state blazes. I'm Donna Water.
5: And across the country, devastating flooding washing out roads in northwestern North Carolina. More on these stories from townhall.com.
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5: An attack on a rally in Pakistan.
11: At least 14 people have been killed by a suicide bomber at an anti-militant rally in Pakistan. The attack on Sunday took place in Kabul, a town in the Swat Valley in Pakistan's northwest, where demonstrators had gathered near a police station. They were chanting anti-militant slogans and demanding peace, according to officials. Pakistan's President Asif Ali Zardari and Prime Minister Shehbaz Sharif condemned the bombing, expressing deep sorrow over the loss of life. I'm Karen Shamas.
5: Residents of Japan's quake-hit southwestern prefecture of Kumamoto working to clear their homes in intense heat. A magnitude 7.1 quake hit Japan's southern main island of Kyushu last Tuesday. That quake killed more than 30 people. News and analysis at townhall.com. What's happening with young people in technology these days?
12: Hiring for entry-level software developers has slowed and enrollment in computer science declining. But interest in AI is growing among students from non-tech majors. Harvard is now incorporating AI into its curriculum. Northwestern University expanding AI courses for non-computer science majors. Colleges are beginning to recognize new graduates, regardless of their field, are facing a lot of questions about their AI skills. Jason Walker reporting.
5: Spider-Man Brand New Day has made box office history in its first weekend, becoming the second biggest North American opening ever with $355 million in ticket sales. The film received strong reviews and audience ratings, the movie attracting a predominantly young male audience. More on these stories at townhall.com.
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0: And good afternoon. The time is 1:06 p.m. You are listening to People Radio KXRA, and this is Swap Shop, and I'm Jim Faber, hosting the show this afternoon in for Jackson, who is in for Patty, as Patty is gone this week. And so we're all moving it up a notch here and filling in and enjoying doing it at the same time. So Swap Shop, lines are open, 762-8167. And you can also email us at thefolks@layton.media, or you can drop your ad off at the front desk if you want during normal business hours, any way that works for you. But the preferable way is pick up that phone and give us a call. We'll get you right on the air. I had a gentleman call just ahead of the show here. I hope he calls me back, and we'll get him on the air. Right now, I'll go to the mailbag. Let me also first take a look here at the weather. We are in a temporary studio here. You've heard the other announcers speak of that too. I was did my first gig here yesterday, Sunday morning, and had a few issues, technicalities with the equipment, but I think we're getting it worked out, and we're here for a couple of weeks while the other studio is being remodeled. So lots of fun. Weather-wise, we're looking at 82 degrees. Clear skies, the wind is a little breezy out of the south at 20, and humidity is at 55%. Barometric pressure at 29.8 inches. That's a look at the weather. And I'll go right to the mailbag here, and the lines are open again, 762-8167. And I just printed a couple of these off here just minutes ago. For sale, a new trailer, tire, and rim. The size is 570/8. It's a five-hole rim, $40. The number to call, 491-6400. 491-6400 for the new trailer, tire, and rim size 570/8. I'll check that off, and I'm going to go right to the phone lines here. Hang on a second while I find that. Good afternoon. You are on Swap Shop.
1: Good afternoon. 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
0: Great.
1: And my phone number is 320-760-5077, and it's in Alex here.
0: I've got it. 760-5077. 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
0: All right. 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
1: You too.
0: All right, thank you. 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
0: 9346. 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
0: Got it. 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
2: That's in the Alexander area.
0: Thank you very much for calling Swap Shop. 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
0: You bet. 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And we are off and running here. I'll go back to the phone line once again. Good afternoon. 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
3: Yes, good afternoon. 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
0: Okay.
3: And it's 113 kg. 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
3: 763-3982.
0: Okay, 3982. 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
3: Thank you.
0: All righty. 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It has a 150-pound weight limit. 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And once again, our lines are open at 762-8167. And I'll go back to the mailbag. Well, I won't either. I've got a phone line lighting up here, and that gets the priority here this afternoon. Good afternoon. You're on Swap Shop.
3: Yes, I'm calling back on that Roadster handicap scooter that is 250 pounds.
0: 250-pound weight limit. All yeah. Right, I stand corrected. Thank you for calling back.
3: Okay, thank you.
0: You bet. All right, little updated info here on that Roadster handicap scooter. It has a 250-pound weight carrying limit. And the asking price, again, is $375. And long as I'm at it, the phone number is 763-3982. 763-3982. And our phone lines are open. And from the mailbag, and I just printed this off minutes ago, for rent, a very nice two-bedroom twin home located on the west side of Lowry, along with an attached garage and three-season porch. Everything is on one level, so you don't have to deal with any steps. All the utilities, heat, trash, and water are paid for by the owner, except the electric and your internet connection. And free lawn mowing, snow removal is also provided, along with the use of a washer and dryer at no cost to you. It's a very safe neighborhood, no smoking, no pets. Looking for a single person or a couple, must have good references and credit score. Rent is $1,300. This is a very nice clean rental with a fresh coat of new paint. Call at 491-8243. It's available right now. Again, 491-8243 for that rental on the west side of Lowry. Alrighty. We're at 1:14 p.m. here. I have a few minutes before my first break of the afternoon. And so if you're so inclined, pick up the phone, give me a call, and we'll get you on the air here with Swap Shop. Another item here, a 1979 Kennedy pontoon. It's a 24-foot with trailer. Newer deck. It has a 65-horse Merc outboard, rebuilt carbs, many other updates. Asking price, $2,500. Also, 2x4 light fixtures with LED, $20 each, and an 8-foot light fixture, also LED, with $20 each. Actually, several of those. I think there's more than one of each of those light fixtures. And then an upright vacuum, 4 years old, for $20, a 40-inch LG LED TV. It's not a smart TV, but it has a remote. And, well, let's see here. Do I have a phone number? I have an email, but not a phone number. Email only. It says thargreaves36@gmail.com. So that's the contact method on that one. All right, I'll read that a little bit later, too, again, as my phone has just lit up. Good afternoon. You're in Swap Shop.
4: Yeah, hi. I have a 20-foot Weir's pontoon for sale. It has a Yamaha 60-horsepower engine on it, and it's been recently completely rebuilt. It has very few hours on it, and I'm selling my lake home, so I'd like to sell my pontoon.
0: Sure.
4: And I also have a good boat lift for that pontoon with a cover on it and everything else. I'd like to sell both the pontoon and the lift together, but I will separate them, whichever is needed. I'll sell the boat for the best offer. Come take a look at it and make me an offer.
0: Okay.
4: We have an out-of-state area code phone number, but we're in Douglas County. And the phone number is 941-400-2178. And like I say, just come take a look at it and make me an offer.
0: Sounds good. I've got it. And the last four digits, 2978. Is that correct?
4: No, it's 2178.
0: All right. I'm glad I asked. 941.
4: Yeah, good thing. Good thing you checked that.
0: 941-400-2178.
4: Yes, sir.
0: Thank you for calling Swap Shop, and we'll see if we can get you some action on that.
4: Okay, thank you very much.
0: Have a good afternoon. All righty, the gentleman has a 24 Weirs pontoon, has a 64 horsepower Yamaha on it, also has the lift and a cover on the lift. He's looking for a best offer. He'd like to sell them both at the same time, but he'll split them up, whatever. The number 941-400-2178. Again, 941-400-2178 for those items. Alrighty, and with that, I'm going to take my first break here of the afternoon, and we'll be back here in just a couple of minutes.
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2: 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And the lines are open at 762-8167. Swap Shop, where you can buy, sell, trade, rent, give away, or just about any combination thereof. You can also notify us by email at thefolks@layton.media if you'd like, or drop off your ad right at the front desk. You're between 8 and 5 each day. But picking up that telephone and calling in is a good way to go. I have one line. I'm not sure if I got someone on it. Looks like it's got a red line through it. I'm going to just check it right now. Good afternoon. Are you there, sir? Nope. Got nobody there. That was just hung up from one of the previous calls. Alrighty. Lines are open, as I stated. We're going to go back to the mailbag here. See what else we've got listed. Lift chair. It's oatmeal in color. It's for a smaller person. It was recently cleaned. No smokers, so the asking price is $200. You can call 762-2684, and please leave a message. They will be happy to send you photos as well. Again, the number 762-2684 for the lift chair. Alrighty, I'm going to check that off. That's a new item. First read is today. See what else from the mailbag. I've got for sale two nice trailer rims, no tires. The size is 12 by 4, and it has a 4-bolt pattern on the rim. Still looking for a trade show tabletop display cases, one or two of them. Also looking for a few sheets of 3/4-inch plywood and some 2x4s, 8 foot or longer. The individual here sent this from their iPhone. Unfortunately, after I've read the whole thing, there's no phone number listed here. So if that individual happens to be listening here this afternoon, please give us a call, or in the alternative, you could re-email the ad and make sure you put your phone number on it. So I cannot help you there until we get a phone number. And speaking of phone, I see it's lit up once again. I'm going to take us to the phone. Good afternoon. You're on Swap Shop.
3: Yeah. I would like to hire a carpenter to put in a storm door. I'm too much of a hack to do it myself. So
2: sure.
3: I would like to hire somebody in, and I can give them a hand. I suppose a couple $100 would do. If anybody out there is good at putting in like a storm door or something, give me a hand, give me a call. Okay, my number is 320-424-8561.
2: 8561. I've got it, sir, and we'll see if we can get you somebody to contact you.
3: Yeah, otherwise I'll have it in all crooked. Okay, thank you.
2: All right, thank you for calling Swap Shop. 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And the number to call is 424-8561. 424-8561 if you have those skills, and you can assist this gentleman with, and of course he'll pay you. 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And the number to call is 762-8167. And just like that, my phone is lit up. 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Good afternoon. You're on Swap Shop.
4: Yeah.
2: Yes,
4: cool. I am looking for a used laptop computer, preferably a Dell, 808-7455.
2: Okay, give me that number again, 808.
4: 7455.
2: 7455. All right, I've got it. 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
4: Have a good day.
2: You too. 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And the number is 808-7455. 808-7455 if you have a laptop computer that you'd like to part with. 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
5: Hi. I sent the email ad in and forgot the number.
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5: It's 766-5043.
2: All right, sir. 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
5: All righty. 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
20: This is Weatherology. I'm meteorologist Ray Miller with your Alexandria Lakes area forecast. Cloudy this afternoon with a high temperature around 86 degrees and winds out of the south at 15 to 30 miles an hour. Tonight, scattered showers and thunderstorms with a low temperature of 57 and southwest winds at 15 to 30. Tuesday, lots of sunshine with a high temperature of 71 degrees. Wednesday, lots of sunshine with a high temperature around 78. For KXRA, I'm meteorologist Ray Miller.
2: Thanks, Ray. Currently in the Alexandria Lakes area, we've got 84 beautiful degrees, clear skies. Wind out of the south at 18 on its way up to in the 20s here. A little breezy this afternoon. Otherwise, humidity 52% and the barometric pressure 29.8 inches. That's a look at weather and weatherology. The time is 1:32 p.m. And we are underway with Swap Shop. The lines are open, 762-8167. Or you can email us at thefolks@layton.media. And again, the format, we can buy, you can buy, sell, trade, rent, give away, or about any combination thereof. So pick up the phone if you've been thinking about looking at an item that you need to part with, or if you're looking for something or something to give away, and we'll get you on the air here right off. From the mailbag, wanted a pair of Ford rims, four hole, 4 1/4 inch bolt pattern. Nothing fancy. The tires hold air, 14-inch or 15-inch diameter. The number to call is 219-8573. This is a new ad today. Just came in this morning, 219-8573. If you have a pair of Ford rims that fit that description, and we'll check that one off here and see what else we got. For sale, small travel trailer, 2 years old, in like-new condition. Let's see, a number 14BH Rove Light. These are, that must be the brand name of it. Number 14BH Rove, R-O-V-E, Light. It's the model of it, and it sleeps four. It has a heater, air conditioner, toilet, kitchenette, and storage. Asking price $19,500. It sold new for $26,000 in 2024. So it's a pretty new rig here for a pretty good discount. Number to call, 248-5346. 248-5346 for that small travel trailer, 2 years old. Check that off, and I'm keeping an eye. Okay, the phone lines just lit up here. Hang tight. Good afternoon, you're on Swap Shop. Yes, you are on.
21: Yeah, so I was wondering, it's for everyone out there. I was injured and whatnot, but I have to find an MRI. Is if anyone out there that knows of any MRIs, they call it the big bore. I'm a big guy, and I need an open one because I got congestive heart failure. And I can't lay down on my back, you know?
2: Okay.
21: And I was just wondering if anyone out there that knew of an MRI place here in Minnesota that would be able to do that, like a sit-up type MRI possibly, would be the best thing.
2: Okay.
21: And I can be reached at 320-491-8931. And if they could call me tomorrow in the afternoon, it'd be better.
2: Okay, again, the number 491-8931, is that correct?
21: You betcha.
2: All righty, well, we'll see if we can find somebody to provide you that info.
21: Okay, thank you.
2: Yep, thank you. Have a good afternoon. All right, the gentleman is looking for a referral to someplace around the area that has a large open MRI. the one that he can possibly sit up in. He needs an open one. He said he's a large fella. And so if you know of one somewhere where he could go, give him a call at 491-8931. Again, 491-8931 is the number. And I'm going to go back to the phone once again. Good afternoon. You're on Swap Shop.
0: Yes. I'm looking for some used guns, rifles, shotguns, possibly some handguns. If somebody's got something, they can give me a call, and I can maybe come and look at them.
2: Sure.
0: 491-2605.
2: I've got it. Thank you for calling Swap Shop.
0: You have a great day.
2: You too. Thank you. All right, gentleman is looking for used guns, rifles, handguns, whatever. He'll come look at them, and the number to call, 491-2605, 491-2605. Let's see, I thought I had another call waiting, but if you got dropped, just call me back at 762-8167. You know, I'm due here for another break at 1:38 p.m., so we're going to do that right now since the phone lines are open. I'll be back in just a couple of minutes, so hang tight.
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2: The time is 1:39 p.m. We're underway with Swap Shop. 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The number to call, 491-3387. 491-3387. Another ad that came in today. Appreciate it when we have lots to do here on Swap Shop. And again, the lines are open, and I've got a little bit of time to go here before my next break. So pick up that phone if you've been thinking about it, and we'll get you right on the air. 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We must have got about 8 or 10 email ads in today, which is wonderful. We appreciate you submitting those and participating in Swap Shop. And again, lines are open here. The time is 1:43 here on KXRA Alexandria. Looking for number 220 body grip traps, number 220 body grip traps, aka Conibear traps, Conibear traps, approximate size 7-inch by 7-inch. The number to call is 760-5366, 760-5366, and I'll take it back to the phone. Good afternoon. You're in Swap Shop.
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2: 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All righty. And keep going here on the mailbag. Lines are open once again for sale. A new Oh, let's see. 10.5-foot men's black. 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I'm trying to figure. Comfort size 10.5 men's black dress shoes. All right. 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The number to call, 763-2417. Same number as the last ad, just a different pair of shoes here. We got a couple of pair of shoes, black ones and brown ones, and these are Rockports for $10. 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And I have, let's see. Okay, there's a sale here Saturday, August 1st from 8 to 5. Well, it's a moving down sale. I think that is, I can toss that. 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Well, I'll tell you what, it's at 1:48 p.m. I need to take the final break of the day. I'll be back in just a couple minutes. Stay with us.
4: I was thinking.
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2: 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So I have a few minutes to get you on the line here if you'd like. From the mailbag, looking for some trade show tabletop cases. That was in earlier. But this might be a different one. The number is 766-5043. Again, looking for some trade show tabletop display cases. 766-5043 is the number. And also for sale, men's size medium new Under Armour orange hoodie with the tags right on it. Asking price is $25. The number is 760-3634. 760-3634. And I'll just keep going here from the mailbag. Again, the lines are open at 762-8167. I have two Brainerd International Raceway National tickets for Monday. I wonder if that would be today. There's no date specified here.

Anyway, if you'd want to check it out, 766-4934, 766-4934. And this ad came in on the 30th of July, so it's perhaps for today. And if that individual would just let us know, we'll take it out of the pack here if that's not today's show. All right, I've got to go. It's 1:53. Thanks so much for listening and making Swap Shop successful again today.

0: 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You okay?
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0: Yeah, I've definitely noticed.
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5: Good afternoon. It's time for an update here on the Linder Farm Network. I'm Linda Brecky. Chicago Board of Trade, September corn and December corn both up 8.5. September at 449.25. December at 472.5. Both up 8.5. And August beans 11.68 3/4 down 3.25. September 11.73 3/4 up 3. And November 11.92 1/4 up 4.75. September and December, Chicago wheat up 11.75. September, Minneapolis wheat up down 4.75, but that is not closed yet. So still some volatility there as far as those numbers on Minneapolis wheat not closed yet. August live cattle down 65, August feeder cattle down 20, August lean hogs down 132, October down 117. We'll take a closer look at those prices coming up. The Senate Ag Committee will be taking up the farm bill later this week. Dan Glessing, Minnesota Farm Bureau President, says this is welcome news.
6: Yeah, so the latest that we've heard on that is Thursday they're going to take a look and start getting things in motion for farm bill, which does include year-round E15 in the Senate or in the House. Rather, they took them separately, but it looks like in the Senate they're going to try and run them together. And so, from our standpoint, that's welcome news and long overdue news as well. We've been advocating to get this farm bill across the finish line for several years, actually, but ever since the House passed theirs and got their homework, so to speak, done, we've been advocating heavily on Chair Bozeman to get moving on it so that we can see this finally get across the finish line.
5: Senate lawmakers will be going on recess next week. Glessing says hopefully farmers will talk with lawmakers about the importance of getting the bill across the finish line.
6: Yeah, so timing isn't ideal. I mean, they're all going on August recess here after that. So it would be nice if when we come back, it's ready to go and teed up, so to speak. But at the end of the day, at least there's some progress. Hopefully when these senators get back to their home districts, you know, farmers, ranchers, those who are involved in agriculture, will let them know the importance of getting this across the finish line, with updated numbers, but updated, policy as well. Things have changed a lot when you think about the last farm bill. We've been doing continuing resolutions, and when the last farm bill was passed, we hadn't gone through COVID yet, and so, to put it in perspective, that's been a long time ago.
5: Dan Glessing, president of the Minnesota Farm Bureau Federation. And weather forecasts look like we'll warm up this weekend. And Teresa Wells, DTN meteorologist, says there will be chances of rain.
7: Yeah.

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0: This is Weatherology. I'm meteorologist Ray Miller with your Alexandria Lakes area forecast. Cloudy this afternoon with a high temperature around 86 degrees and winds out of the south at 15 to 30 miles an hour. Tonight, scattered showers and thunderstorms with a low temperature of 57 and southwest winds at 15 to 30. Tuesday, lots of sunshine with a high temperature of 71 degrees. Wednesday, lots of sunshine with a high temperature around 78. For KXRA, I'm meteorologist Ray Miller. Right now, it's 82.
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0: All right, here we go. This is the Markley Van Camp and Robin Show. I'm Scott Robbins. Right over there is David Van Camp.
10: Yep.
0: All right. Well, Trump has made it clear that he's not looking to kill people.
10: Yeah, President Trump, he's holding off on more attacks against Iran, claiming there's some sort of negotiation going on and yada, yada, yada. Here we go again. And I think that is almost, it's like a virtue that turns into a hindrance with Trump, because I do believe him. I take him at his word when he says he doesn't want to cause a bunch of suffering.
0: But this is the thing. This is very consistent with the way he's always been.
10: Yeah.
0: He's not comfortable with that at all.
10: No, but then it's like, well, then don't start it.
0: Exactly. Then what are we doing, okay? Then what are we doing here?
10: Right. So here is the president speaking aboard Air Force One.
17: Would I rather make a deal? I'm not looking to kill people. Because people die. A lot of people die. And we don't want that. So they asked us, Iran specifically, but the other three said we really... I asked Saudi Arabia, the king. I said, the crown prince. I said, what would you rather do? Would you rather have us do this or not? And they said, we would much prefer a deal as opposed to an attack. Because you don't know where these attacks lead. I mean, will they be flooded with people pouring into their country and disaster? A lot of bad things can happen.
10: Yeah, so, but at the same time, you know, their borders are not our problem. You know, what is our problem is them playing, you know, this whole cat and mouse game in the Strait of Hormuz.
0: I agree with that.
10: That is an issue. And I understand that, yes, Gulf states would be a little bit worried about a massive refugee crisis. But then again, I mean, the Iranian people generally are, especially by Middle East standards, are very well educated. You know, you're not talking about, you know, basically a whole bunch of like this massive peasant class and criminal class that would be going out. I mean, there are, the biggest thing would be, you know, they're the wrong branch of Islam for Saudi Arabia and the rest of the Middle East.
0: Mm-hmm. Yeah. So I try to, again, what do we see when we drive into work every day, when we look up and look at gas prices? We see an exploding again to almost $4.50 a gallon where I'm at.
10: Dang.
0: And you know, so I'm sitting here and I'm thinking to myself, well, this is going to matter because everything and where the grocery store and everywhere else where prices go up, this is how you lose elections.
10: Yep.
0: And but what I don't understand, and maybe you can help me here, but I see the price of crude has dropped again.
10: Yeah.
0: Crude oil has dropped, I mean, considerably over the last few days.
10: Yeah, I think part of that is because they're getting word about, you know, ships actually making it out.
0: So and not necessarily is there evidence of that happening as much as there's word that it could.
10: Yeah, well, that it is. Yeah, that's, okay. That global supply is starting to catch up to the drop-off that initially occurred. I don't know, man, but sometimes with these wild swings in the market, I can't help but think, man, someone's getting rich off of this, and it ain't me.
0: Yeah, no. Well, yeah. That makes two of us right there, buddy. Yeah. I'll tell you that right now. Holy smokes. Also, I want to get to this clip because Katie Wilson, all of a sudden, is in the white hot spotlight, the mayor of Seattle.
10: Yeah.
0: And we know that things, by the way, she knows that all of a sudden things are breaking bad all over the place.
10: Yeah. Well, she did a stunning press conference, and I was watching it in reaction to, you know, the chief of police being, quote unquote, you know, told to resign. He was fired. And so a lot of people are upset. They're saying, hey, this isn't fair. You're making him the fall guy for your own incompetence, especially after the shooting at the Seattle Center. And, you know, the 5-hour delay between communicating with the public that there was another suspect on the loose and the shooting itself. And so, yeah, that's a big problem. And she just does look deer in the headlights. And so it's like, what, a 30-minute press conference, something like 25, 26 minutes. And, yeah, the press was out for blood in this case. I think everybody can see through this lady, this socialist who's never had to work a real job in her life. Never really had to provide. I mean, she's had odd jobs here and there, but she's never had to provide for herself.
0: Can you imagine that, like Mondami? I mean, can you imagine? I mean, you never really have built anything or done anything outside of the public sector.
10: Yes.
0: Anyway, and it's just amazing to me that these people get elected. But anyway, here's Katie.
10: Here's the mayor, Katie Wilson, as she was getting grilled on Friday.
23: Mayor, you still haven't told the people of Seattle why. Was it him being...
10: Yeah, why is the police chief gone?
23: people of Seattle why. Was it him being out of the city too often? Was it taking too long to release information that night? Or was it the kerfuffle with the reporter? Or was it all four?
1: I will say that in the conversations that I had with Chief Barnes over the last few days that resulted in our mutual agreement to his resignation, there were multiple factors, some of which were related to the events of Sunday, but that certainly was not the only one.
2: Mayor Wilson, I wanted to ask about your relationship with the City Council, because many of them were very critical of this decision and very critical of your leadership in this moment. I want to give you a chance to respond to that and explain how you're going to improve relationships with City Council, especially as you need them to move forward with on policies for the city.
1: Absolutely. Thank you for that question. Yeah, I understand that many of my colleagues on the City Council disagree with the decision to move forward with a leadership change at SPD at this time. And I respect their differences of opinion. I guess what I'll say is that as the mayor, as the executive of the city, I do have a different window into our police department than they do. And I'm confident that as we move forward with our search for a permanent chief, we will be able to come together, because I really think that we want the same thing for our city, and I think we're looking for a lot of the same qualities in a leader for this department.
2: And could you also respond to their criticism of your leadership in this moment?
1: I am making what I firmly believe is the right decision at the right
10: time. Yeah.
0: You know, the McGurkin is so fluid out of their mouth.
10: Yeah,
0: they just talk for 2.5 minutes and say absolutely nothing. It's just a bunch of words strung together.
10: Right. City Council just doesn't know as much as I do.
0: Window. Yeah.
10: Right.
0: Yeah.
10: Well, then the interim police chief also has a home outside of the state.
0: I was just going to say, the bar is pretty low. How about if you live there?
10: Yeah.
0: That would be nice.
10: Let's start there.
0: Yeah.
10: You're going to be the chief of police. You're going to have to buy a house. Okay.
0: Yeah. You got to have permanent residency here, not an apartment somewhere, not some bachelor pad on the weekends. You can't do that.
10: We're not doing remote work stuff. Okay.
0: We're not doing that. Some jobs you can do that at, but this one you can't. All right.
10: Right.
0: So, yeah. Gosh, just my 2 cents. All right. Even PBS, I find this interesting. Even PBS can't believe when a candidate claims socialism lifts more people up than capitalism.
10: Yeah, Melot Kiros.
0: This is a crazy claim.
10: Yeah, she's the socialist running for Congress in Colorado. She ousted a longtime representative in the Democrat primary a few weeks ago. She was interviewed by Margaret Hoover on PBS and claimed that, yes, socialism is actually what lifts people out of poverty. And when you've lost PBS.
0: PBS, yeah.
10: You know you're in trouble here.
0: Oh, boy.
3: I don't think there's anything more American than subscribing to an economic philosophy that, as the evidence shows, is the only one that's actually capable of delivering things like life, liberty, and the pursuit of happiness. I really can't think
4: socialism
3: of anything else.
4: Has proven to deliver on the values of the Declaration of Independence more than capitalism has.
3: Yeah. You know, when we talk about capitalism, you know, one of the things that folks talk about with capitalism as a theory is that it's responsible for, you know, delivering people out of poverty here in the U.S.
4: More people out of poverty around the world than any other economic system.
10: Yeah.
3: Yes. Which isn't the entire story. At the same time that a lot of folks were getting delivered out of poverty, there were a lot of social safety programs that were also being created at the same time. A lot of fair labor laws that were being enacted. Rights that workers were taking back to make sure that they were not working in unsafe conditions, to make sure that they were earning fair wages. That is not capitalism, right? Unfettered capitalism is where the capitalists, the owners of the means of production, are the only ones that are calling the shots, and you are lucky to have the job, and you just have to deal with the conditions. Socialism is about delivering democracy in the workplace and making sure that workers have a say about the conditions that they're working in, about negotiating for the kind of wage that would be fair for the labor that they are contributing to whatever industry it is that they're working in.
10: Do you realize why a lot of the labor movement stuff actually worked?
0: Yeah.
10: Because they realized, we're going to fall behind our competitors if we don't do this.
0: Right, exactly.
10: Yeah, talk about workers' rights in socialist countries.
0: Yes.
10: Where the state essentially has a monopoly over every industry, and yet you will work your 14-hour shift for pennies a day, and if you don't like it, well, you can go starve to death or we'll shoot you.
0: Those are your choices.
10: That's the thing.
0: It's just how you want to die.
10: Yeah, these people are just idiots, man. God. All right, it's behind.
5: That's incredible.
10: Yeah, we're running a little bit behind.
5: You know what? You're gonna
10: go ahead, Scott.
5: Now, what I was gonna say was the problem with that is when you hear it and you know nothing, about it, you might be persuaded.
10: Yes.
5: That certainly sounds good, doesn't it?
10: Right. Well, yeah, okay, yeah.
5: And if I don't know the difference, well, you know.
10: All right.
5: All right.
10: It's time for What's Your Story. You know what? In the interest of time, I'll just make that my story since we're running up against it. Scott, what is your story this time around?
5: Well, this one's kind of bizarre. I read this story today. I had to read it twice. Politico has just recently dropped a story about Elise Slotkin.
10: Yeah.
5: Democrat out of Michigan, right? It's mostly about how she's doing in Michigan and how she's dealing with the fight between Haley Stevens and Abdul El Sayed for the Democratic nomination for Senate to replace Senator Gary Peters, right? But there's also a bit suggesting she might be interested in a presidential run.
10: Yeah.
5: There was asked about her if she might lean on staff for a presidential campaign. She said, I think that idea would be like a playbook for how to run for president. If you think there is, and you're just following that playbook, you're going to lose because the electorate is changing faster than consultants can figure it out. Yeah. Now, that goes on. She talked about being on the trail as a candidate for Senate in 2018.
10: Yeah.
5: She said on the trail that she went on to say she made a name for herself when her Republican tracker, these are people who follow candidates around, right?
10: Yeah.
5: Who at that point had followed her for months, asked her on camera for her take on Medicare for All. Now, rather than answering, the former CIA analyst and member of the intelligence community under Bush and Obama, which is Elise Slotkin, replied with a question that spooked the operative. This guy's just following her around, right?
10: Yeah.
5: She said, how are Sloan and Leroy? Question mark. Betraying that she knew the names of the tracker's pets. Those were his dogs. She knew the name of them. He responded, how did you know the name of my dogs? She shut the door to her vehicle with a smile on her face. Now, it remains a mystery as to how she divined the names of those dogs since they weren't on social media anywhere.
10: Well,
5: holy smokes, man.
10: Yeah, at least
5: I know the names of your dogs. Don't mess with me, in other words.
10: Well, you know.
5: Holy smokes, that's like mafia crap right there. I mean, I know the names of your dogs.
10: Yeah.
5: I mean, gosh dang.
10: I know where you live.
5: Yeah, I know where your parents live.
10: Yes.
5: I know your
10: social security number.
5: God.
10: And at the drop of a hat, I can have some unfortunate images downloaded onto your computer.
5: I mean, isn't that insanity? I mean, I found that story to be completely goon-like, you know, on some level. But God,
10: yeah. That said, man, I hate the game, not the player.
5: Yeah,
10: I
5: right.
10: think she's a nut, but
5: I think she's a complete nut too. But
10: kind of impressed by that, honestly.
5: But I want you to say. I want to know everybody to know for the record. It was David Van Camp who said that. I didn't.
10: Right. She's going to come in and just start naming all my. You know, sorry to hear that Dexter died. Oh, that's terrible.
5: That must have been an awful mishap. Yeah,
10: man, it must have been awful.
5: Yeah. Oh man.
10: All right, we got news update on the way. Also, Nimrod's in the news. Who defrauds Little Debbie's? Somebody did. And they're in trouble for it. We'll get to that next.

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0: This is Weatherology. I'm meteorologist Ray Miller with your Alexandria Lakes area forecast. Cloudy this afternoon with a high temperature around 86 degrees and winds out of the south at 15 to 30 miles an hour. Tonight, scattered showers and thunderstorms with a low temperature of 57 and southwest winds at 15 to 30. Tuesday, lots of sunshine with a high temperature of 71 degrees. Wednesday, lots of sunshine with a high temperature around 78. For KXRA, I'm meteorologist Ray Miller. Right now, it's 84.
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0: This is Weatherology. I'm meteorologist Laura Lockwood with the Alexandria Lakes Area Forecast. Chance of thunderstorms tonight, otherwise overcast skies. Lows dip down to about 57. Southwesterly winds 10 to 20 miles per hour. Sunshine mixed with clouds at times. Tomorrow, high temperatures reach up to 71. 52 tomorrow night, clear skies. Mid-70s, Wednesday, warmer on Thursday, with highs in the low 80s. For KXRA, I'm meteorologist Laura Lockwood. Currently, it's 82 degrees.
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1: News this hour from Town Hall. I'm Keith Peters in Washington. Some residents returned to devastated neighborhoods in eastern Washington state to find their homes leveled by wildfires that erupted across a parched landscape over the weekend. Adjutant General Gent Welsh of the Washington National Guard says he's seen a lot and the damage in Spokane is bad.
2: I can tell you today that that's a war zone. When you finally get in there and you finally look at the devastation and damage, and it's going to be pretty interesting as people go in there and to just grapple with the damage and grapple with the fact that their lives are forever changed. Some of these folks may not recover. Some of those folks may not rebuild in there. And it's going to continue to be, I would say, a very significant emotional event for this community.
1: Light winds and lower temperatures arrived Monday to help firefighters, but at least 600 buildings had been destroyed, and some 67,000 people were under evacuation orders. No deaths have been reported. Meanwhile, Europe's raging wildfires continue to wreak havoc on that continent.
3: Two firefighting helicopters battling a major blaze west of Athens in Greece has left two crew members dead. Greece's fire department also confirmed another two crew members were recovered alive. Fire officials said the dead crew members were one Greek and one Danish national, while the two who were recovered alive were one Greek and one British national. Further west, France's largest wildfire remained held within its perimeter after forcing 224,000 people to flee. Over the past four decades, wildfires have been linked to nearly 800 deaths across much of Europe. I'm Karen Shemmer.
1: On Wall Street, the Dow by 693 points, the NASDAQ rose 540, the S&P advanced 110. More at townhall.com.
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5: Stocks rallied to the edge of their all-time high after easing oil prices helped calm Wall Street's worries that inflation could get even worse. The S&P 500 jumped 1.5% and is just 0.1% below its record set earlier this summer. The Dow Jones Industrial Average added 1.3% today. The NASDAQ Composite climbed 2.1%. Brent crude's price fell 4.7%. after President Trump said he would hold off on ordering new strikes against Iran. That helped Treasury yields to fall in the bond market. Stocks of airlines and other companies with big fuel bills rallied. The Dow today up 693 points. The NASDAQ gained 540. The S&P 500 added 110 points. For the Wall Street Business Report, I'm John Scott.
1: 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What is happening with young people in technology these days?
6: Hiring for entry-level software developers has slowed and enrollment in computer science declining. But interest in AI is growing among students from non-tech majors. Harvard is now incorporating AI into its curriculum. Northwestern University expanding AI courses for non-computer science majors. Colleges are beginning to recognize new graduates, regardless of their field, are facing a lot of questions about their AI skills. Jason Walker reporting.
1: A small refinery tucked inside a New Hampshire office park is helping produce the critical minerals needed in the missiles used in the Iran war. Phoenix Tailings is among the few U.S. companies processing these minerals and received $500 million from the Pentagon to expand its capacity. More at townhall.com.
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7: It is 5 minutes after 5 o'clock, and it's time for your weather forecast. And with me on the phone from Weatherology is meteorologist Ray Miller. Good evening, Ray. Temps this week are going to be a little bit more manageable than we've seen in the last couple of weeks. Is that right?
8: Yeah, a little cooler through most of the week, and then we start to warm up again as we head toward the weekend. Chance of thunderstorms tonight, a low of 57 degrees, southwest winds at 15 to 30. Tomorrow, sunny and cooler, 71 for the high temperature, with northwest winds at 5 to 15. Wednesday, sunny and a high of 76. Thursday, sunny, high of 81. Friday, lots of sun, 84 degrees, and sunshine Saturday, high of 86. Sunday, chance of showers and a high temperature around 84 degrees. I'm meteorologist Ray Miller from the Weatherology Weather Center.
7: Excellent. Thank you for that, Ray. You have a great evening, and we will talk again tomorrow.
8: I'll see you then. Take care.
7: You too. That is meteorologist Ray Miller with Weatherology. And good evening. I'm Steve D. You're listening to People Radio, KXRA Alexandria. This is the 5 o'clock news hour. Let's take a look at our current conditions. Right now, the relative humidity is at 59%. Barometric pressure reads 29.78 inches. The sun rose this morning at 6:08 and will set this evening at 8:46. Tonight, lows level off around 57 under overcast skies with a chance for scattered thunderstorms, winds becoming southwest 15 to 20 miles per hour. Right now, we have wind out of the south at 20 miles per hour. It is 83 and clear in the lakes area. It is 5:07, 7 minutes after 5 o'clock. Coming up next, MNN News.
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9: Minnesota News Network, I'm Sean Maloney. People convicted of stealing more than $1 million from Minnesota's Medicaid program will now face presumptive prison sentences under new state sentencing guidelines. The change follows a request from Attorney General Keith Ellison after lawmakers approved tougher Medicaid fraud penalties earlier this year. Under the new guidelines, a first-time offender would face a presumptive four-year prison sentence instead of probation for the most serious Medicaid fraud offenses. A farm business management instructor says changes to Minnesota's beginning farmer tax credit should make the program more effective. Christina McVicker with South Central College says a funding cap has been temporarily removed for 2026 transactions.
10: If there are some beginning farmers out there that didn't get in with the first round, so to speak, if you are purchasing real estate or purchasing equipment from another owner, those applications are due November 1st. So you can go onto the Minnesota Department of Ag website.
9: McVicker says the program is intended to encourage landowners to rent or sell agricultural assets to farmers starting out. The law now makes grooming a minor by an adult a felony crime. The bill's author, DFL Senator Aaron May Quaid, spearheaded the campaign to get all state lawmakers to vote for it. She says she's working on even more provisions.
11: One of them is removing the statute of limitations on child sexual abuse victims seeking civil penalties against their abusers. I have one that increases the age of consent from 16 to 18 because it is far too young in the state of Minnesota.
9: May Quaid says those bills will be introduced in the next session starting in January. And the Old Farmer's Almanac has been issuing long-range weather forecasts for more than two centuries. Managing editor Sarah Perrault explains how those predictions are made.
12: We have been using the same formula since our first book came out in 1792. It's based on three scientific disciplines, our forecast. We use climatology, solar science, and meteorology.
9: The Old Farmer's Almanac has released its fall outlook, and while temps may ease in our area, dry conditions are expected to stick around. This is MNN.
13: What can you get with a ticket to the fair? 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The Minnesota State Fair, August 27th through Labor Day.
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15: Go to helpnokidhungry.org today. At Wiffles Hybrids, we know that success is built through hard work, dedication, and a commitment to excellence both on and off the field. The Wiffles Corn Belt Award and Scholarship recognizes high school student athletes who demonstrate outstanding character, leadership, and teamwork on the field, in the classroom, and in their communities. We're celebrating seniors who lead by example, inspire those around them, and represent the values that strengthen our rural communities. Nominate a deserving high school student today for the Wiffles Corn Belt Award and Scholarship.
9: In other headlines, Minnesota Democratic lawmakers say they will try again for anti-ICE legislation when the next session rolls around in January. DFL House Floor Leader Jamie Long says these rights should be protected.
16: We believe in protecting people from whether it's having their due process violated by arrested when they shouldn't be, or having damage to their property or their person. Those are things that all Minnesotans should want protected.
9: The anti-ICE legislation was blocked last session in the tied House. The Ely Wildfire Recovery Fund is getting a boost from three Boundary Waters organizations. Boundary Waters Connect, Friends of the Boundary Waters Wilderness, and Save the Boundary Waters are each donating $10,000. The gift will help residents, workers, and small businesses affected by recent wildfires. And a new Minnesota survey finds strong bipartisan support for year-round E15 gasoline sales. 68% of respondents favor permanent access to the fuel blend, with support rising to 76% after learning more about it. Legislation allowing year-round E15 sales has already passed the U.S. House. This is MNN.
7: 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It is 11 minutes past 5 o'clock, 83 degrees. Coming up next, we'll have your local and regional news update with Mark Anthony.
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1: Coming up in this newscast, Community Night Out is tomorrow night at City Park, and the Alexandria Police Department is inviting everyone for a night of fun with your neighbors. And the 105th annual Resorters is currently underway at the Alexandria Golf Club. And we could see some showers and thunderstorms across parts of western Minnesota tonight. We'll have more on those stories. But first, two children ages 4 and 8 were reported missing for a time last evening at Lake Carla State Park. The search for the children was organized by the Douglas County Sheriff's Office. The children were reportedly found safe a short time later. No other details have been released at this time. Officials thank everyone who helped out in that search. And Minnesota's new grooming law is now in effect. It is now a felony for an adult to begin a relationship based on trust that leads to sexual conduct of a minor. Hannah Lopresto was a victim of this a decade ago when she was groomed by her high school teacher. She joined state lawmakers to get this law passed.
21: It feels like time travel. It feels like I went back to rescue little Hannah. All those years ago, she got left behind in the band lesson room in the basement of my high school. And I went back for her. We went back for her together. Being groomed and sexually assaulted forced me to grow up too fast.
1: The new law also expands investigation limits for law enforcement and mandates training for education professionals on how to look for warning signs and to report this crime. And the Alexandria Police Department is reminding everyone that Community Night Out is tomorrow evening from 5 p.m. to 7 p.m. at City Park. They say join the City of Alexandria, the Alexandria Police Department, Alexandria Fire Department, North Memorial Ambulance, and other community partners for an evening of free food, games, music, and family fun. They say that Community Night Out is one of their favorite traditions each summer. They say it's a chance to connect with your neighbors. For more details on that, go to their Facebook page. And the Douglas County Sheriff's Office has announced the retirement of Canine Hunter. In a Facebook post, they say after 7 years of dedicated service with the Douglas County Sheriff's Office, Hunter is retiring. He reportedly joined the team back in 2019. Canine Hunter and his handler, Sergeant Ben Jarvie, have served our community with professionalism and excellence. In addition, they note that Canine Hunter was a community favorite, bringing smiles to countless children and adults through public demonstrations and outreach events. He was part of the demonstrations at the Douglas County Fair for many years. We wish Canine Hunter well in retirement. And as back-to-school purchases head into high gear, the State Revenue Department is reminding you to save those shopping receipts. Spokesman Ryan Brown says there are two valuable K-9 tax benefits this year.
2: K-12 educational credit does have income limitations, but subtraction does not, and most parents will qualify for that subtraction if they don't qualify for the credit.
1: Brown says most expenses for educational instruction or materials do qualify. And LifeRight Outreach Ministry held their 19th annual Hog Roast Fundraiser yesterday at the LifeRight campus at 1906 6th Avenue East in Alexandria. Ahead of that event, program director with LifeRight, Ryan Kolbjornsson, talked about how many lives are being transformed through this program.
3: You know, I've had the opportunity to have probably 700, 800 men come through our program. Many lives that have been changed, you know. They come back and they share their stories with us and how their family restoration, they're clean and sober, and they got a good job.
1: By the way, for more details on the LifeRight Outreach Ministry, just go to their website, lromn.org. And GasBuddy says that average gas prices were down a bit nationally and here in Minnesota this past week. They say that oil prices did ease a bit on some optimism of a potential deal between the U.S. and Iran. However, Ukrainian attacks on Russian oil infrastructure are driving refined product prices higher. GasBuddy says the national average price of gas has dipped 0.8 cents per gallon in the past week, averaging $4.05 per gallon as of this morning. Meanwhile, average gas prices here in Minnesota have dropped 10.1 cents per gallon in the past week, averaging $3.94 per gallon as of this morning. Here locally, gas prices range from $3.89 to $3.99 per gallon in Alexandria as of this morning. For more on that, go to the GasBuddy.com website. And the Old Farmer's Almanac has released its fall outlook. And while temperatures may ease a bit, dry conditions are expected to stick around. Managing editor Sarah Peralt says there's at least one bit of good news.
12: We are predicting for your region that it's going to continue to be dry, but temperatures are expected to be slightly below normal, so it will be a little bit cooler, which might come as a relief.
1: Now, she does say cooler temps could offer some relief after a hot, dry summer, even if rainfall does remain limited. And the National Weather Service does say we'll have a pleasant start to the week, followed by a cold front late tonight into early tomorrow, bringing showers and a few rumbles of thunder across the area.
4: Forecasters say temperatures will cool down for a few days, followed by another warming trend to end the week, and we'll be back into the mid upper 80s to the lower 90s. They say highs today will reach 86 degrees in Alexandria, but will cool down into the lower 70s by tomorrow. The 80s will return by Thursday and into the weekend. Keep it here for the latest on the weather. And the 105th annual Resorters is currently underway here in Alexandria. The Resorters Invitational Golf Tournament is the largest match play event conducted in the U.S. and the second longest running match play event in the country. It is played annually at the Alexandria Golf Club. The Resorters began way back in 1921 and currently has nearly 600 participants from over 35 states across the nation competing each and every year. For more on that, go to the website alexandriagolfclub.com. And the Minnesota Twins rallied from a 6-0 deficit to tie yesterday's game on the road in Seattle 6-6 in the top of the ninth inning, only to lose that game on a walk-off Mariner single in the bottom of the ninth inning and fall 7-6. Colt Emerson cracked the game-winning single to right field. The Twins got a 3-run homer, though, from Royce Lewis in a 5-run eighth inning and a solo shot from Luke Keschel to tie the game in the ninth inning.
5: This ball hit high in the air to deep right field. Robles going back. Has Keschel touched him up? You bet he has. We've got a tie ball game as Luke Keschel homers the other way off Munoz. His sixth of the year for a 6-6 tie, and the Twins just won't go away.
4: By the way, Minnesota is off tonight and will visit Kansas City tomorrow night to open up a 3-game series against the Royals. First pitch tomorrow, 6:40 p.m. And that's a look at your news. I'm Mark Anthony.
7: Thank you, Mark. This is the 5 o'clock news hour. It is time now for your community calendar for Monday, August 3rd. 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It is open to the public Tuesday, August 4th from 7 a.m. to 6 p.m. Wednesday, August 5th from 7 a.m. to 6 p.m. And Thursday, August 6th from 7 a.m. to 1 p.m. It's at the Moonstone Community Center. Again, that is the annual used book sale. There's a silent auction and ice cream social Thursday, August 6th from 3 to 6 p.m. at the Restore at 1211 North Nicomas, Northeast in Alexandria. They're open Wednesday through Saturday, 9 a.m. to 5 p.m. Again, the silent auction and ice cream social is Thursday, August 6th from 3 to 6 p.m. The Red Willow Arts Coalition presents the 2026 Free Summer Concert Series Thursday evenings at 7 o'clock on the Douglas County Courthouse Lawn in Alexandria. 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For a complete 2026 concert schedule, go to the Red Willow Arts Coalition Facebook page. Trum Drug of Alexandria is hosting the next Wake Up Alexandria event Friday, August 7th from 7:30 to 8:30 a.m. Wake Up Alexandria is a chamber networking event that is open to everyone. It offers an opportunity for attendees to learn about the businesses and organizations within the community. A $1 admission is requested with all proceeds donated to the nonprofit of the day, Love in the Name of Christ. All chamber members will be placed in a drawing for the pot of gold currently valued at more than $4,000. Arts Wars, Igniting the Arts for Students, is coming up Saturday, August 8th. They're having an Art Wars fundraiser in Alexandria at 415 Fillmore Street, home of Junction North. Artrepreneur Alley, young artists 19 and under get to sell their artwork from 3 p.m. to 5 p.m. There's an Art Wars competition, fun and relaxed art creation competitions open to the community for all ages from 5 to 7 p.m. And the Artist Mixer, artists of all ages networking and socializing with each other from 7 p.m. to 8 p.m. Come for the art and stay for the food, live music, and community fun. For more information and details, go to their Facebook page. It's the Arts Wars, Igniting the Arts for Students. Four talented local high school and young adult musicians will honor our veterans and carry forward a cherished American tradition by sounding taps at the end of Joss Dock along the beautiful shoreline of Lake Lahamadoo. Each Friday and Saturday evening through Labor Day weekend, one of the four players will perform A ceremonial sounding will begin 5 minutes before sunset. The official sounding of taps will take place at sunset. Times will vary slightly throughout the summer as sunset times change. Whether you're enjoying the evening from your boat, pontoon, dock, or along the shoreline, we invite you to pause, listen, and reflect during this moving tribute. Please be respectful of neighboring properties and shoreline areas while attending. There's free summer meals at the Woodland Elementary Cafeteria that runs through August 18th. 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Breakfast is served from 7:30 a.m. to 9 a.m. Lunch is served from 11 a.m. to 1 p.m. Menus are posted at alexschools.org. 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They're open Monday through Friday. 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The Saturday Art Market is an exciting opportunity for locals and visitors to gather at Big Ole Park on the north end of Broadway in Alexandria every Saturday this summer. 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Collection dates are now through August 3rd. 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We've got some open skating times at Prime West Health Runestone Community Center. Friday, August 7th from 9 a.m. to 5 p.m. Then Friday, August 14th from 9 a.m. to 5 p.m. Stay cool while enjoying yourself skating. It's $3 per skater. 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That's a look at your community calendar. For more community announcements and to submit announcements, log on to voiceofalexandria.com. 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
6: This is Weatherology. I'm meteorologist Laura Lockwood with the Alexandria Lakes Area Forecast. Chance of thunderstorms tonight, otherwise overcast skies. Lows dip down to about 57. Southwesterly winds 10 to 20 miles per hour. Sunshine mixed with clouds at times. Tomorrow, high temperatures reach up to 71. 52 tomorrow night, clear skies. Mid-70s Wednesday, warmer on Thursday with highs in the low 80s. For KXRA, I'm meteorologist Laura Lockwood. Right now, it's 83 degrees.
7: Thank you, Laura. It is time now for funeral announcements. For Monday, August 3rd, Dale Fleming, 75, of Alexandria, died Friday, July 31st. A funeral service will be held on Wednesday, August 5th at 11 a.m. at Zion Lutheran Church in Alexandria. Visitation will take place Tuesday, August 4th from 4 to 7 p.m. at the Anderson Funeral Home and will continue 1 hour prior to the funeral at the church on Wednesday. Interment will be at the Kincaid Cemetery with full military honors accorded by the Minnesota Honor Guard and the Veterans Memorial Honor Guard. Arrangements are with the Anderson Funeral Home for Dale Fleming, 75. Patrick Casperson, 61, of Ashby, formerly of Glenwood, died Saturday, August 1st. A memorial service celebrating his life will be held at 2 p.m. Friday, August 7th at Glenwood Lutheran Church. Visitation will be at the church 1 hour prior to the service. Arrangements are with the Hoplin Hitchcock Funeral Home of Glenwood for Patrick Casperson, 61. Jerry Silliman Scott, 80, of Alexandria, died Thursday, July 2nd in Atlanta, Georgia. A memorial service will be held at 11 a.m. Friday, August 7th at Lynn Family Funeral Home in Alexandria. Visitation is on Thursday, August 6th from 4 to 6 p.m. and will continue 1 hour prior to the service on Friday. Lynn Family Funeral Information Services is in charge of arrangements for Jerry Scott, 80. Eldridge Squirt Roselle, 95, died Monday, July 13th. Memorial service will be held on Saturday, August 8th at 11 a.m. at Rose City Evangelical Free Church, with visitation 1 hour prior to the service. Arrangements are with the Anderson Funeral Home for Eldridge Squirt Roselle, 95. Faye Foose, 76, of Alexandria, died Friday, July 31st. Memorial service will be held on Monday, August 10th at 11 a.m. at the Anderson Funeral Home Chapel. A visitation will take place 1 hour prior to the service on Monday. Arrangements are with the Anderson Funeral Home and Crematory in Alexandria for Faye Foose, 76.
0: That's a look at funeral announcements
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8: This is a U.S. Constitution Minute. What are some interesting facts about the Constitution? The Constitution does not set forth requirements for the right to vote. As a result, at the outset of the Union, only male property owners could vote. African Americans and women were excluded from the electoral process. Native Americans were not given the right to vote until 1924. James Madison, the father of the Constitution, was the first to arrive in Philadelphia for the Constitutional Convention. He arrived in February, 3 months before the convention began, bearing the blueprint for the new Constitution. Of the 42 delegates who attended most of the meetings, 39 actually signed the Constitution. Edmund Randolph and George Mason of Virginia and Elbridge Gerry of Massachusetts refused to sign, due in part to the lack of a Bill of Rights. When it came time for the states to ratify the Constitution, the lack of any Bill of Rights was the primary sticking point. Material compliments of USConstitution.net.
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29: This is MNN Sports. I'm Mike Grimm. The Major League Baseball trade deadline is this afternoon, and the Twins are on record saying they'd like to add something to the roster. Manager Derek Shelton spoke after yesterday's game in Seattle about the deadline and the mental impact it has on a team. He says with a night off tonight, they won't have any official team gathering today.
30: One great thing about this group is they're together a lot. They spend a lot of time together, so artificially doing something that we haven't done, I think, would be kind of phony. But the one thing about this group is there's probably going to be 15, 20 of them that are together tonight in some way, and I'm sure with the off day tomorrow, they're going to be doing something together and just kind of move past it. I think we're in a different spot because of the fact that we're looking to add on and not subtract, and them knowing that, it's probably just going to be, you know, seeing what the next 24 hours or 36 hours unfold.
29: As mentioned, the team's off tonight. They'll play in Kansas City tomorrow. The AAA Saints are also off tonight. They start a home series with Louisville tomorrow. The Vikings have their first fully padded training camp workout today in Eagan, and head coach Kevin O'Connell says he's liking what his team is giving him so far in camp.
31: We've gotten off to the energy of camp, the focus, you know, a level of conviction at which we're doing everything, many of which is player-driven, as you know, the best teams are always player-owned and operated. But I'm proud of our guys, and now the challenge is, can we be consistent with that every single day and really establish that standard and those habits that will last us all the way through the season.
29: Today's workout is open to the public. The Golden Gophers also open fall camp today on campus. It is closed to the public. Starting center Ashton Beer says he's working to be great along with all of his teammates.
9: The internal motivation, I would say, we talk about having a crack on your shoulder to prove it to other people, you know, what you're capable of, and to prove it to yourself, really. So I just say it stems from that.
29: Beers is starting for his third straight season, his second consecutive year at center. He says he's looking forward to snapping the ball to Drake Lindsay for a second straight year. This is M&N Sports.
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18: It's the Minnesota Sports Prep Update for Monday, August 3rd. I'm Ryan Phelps. Our summer season is winding down, and I'm fishing this week. So we're going to the archives from some of my favorite stories from this past season. While we watched Madden Greenway and Tori Orline battle for the all-time scoring record, another standout was holding her own on the point sheet. My NSPN colleague, Andrea Mayu, has more.
19: Pass low, she'll get it back, pop up a three, and that's up and in.
20: Morgan Mathewitz of Sleepy Eye St. Mary's ended up as Minnesota's second most productive scorer in the state, tallying 1,114 points. That's 33.8 points a game.
19: Stolen away by Mathewitz.
20: Her 197 steals and 190 assists take the third and fourth place spots, respectively. The junior also surpassed the 3,000th career point mark this
19: season. She's already in double digits.
21: Knowing that I can trust myself based on the work that I put in throughout the offseason or in the past years, and just knowing that I have the ability, but also that my teammates have the ability too. So just always willing to contribute and do what the team needs for us to be successful. And I think just knowing that my teammates trust me with the ball, and then if teams try to focus in on me, then they can make shots and make plays too. So just kind of trusting each other on the court.
32: School and the talent that she brings, and she's a player that truly makes everybody else better on the court, and very quiet. I mean, you'll be done at the night and you'll look in the book and she had 40-some points. It's like, geez, where did that come from?
19: The Sleepy Eye St. Mary's Knights.
20: Mathewitz and the Knights made it back-to-back state trips, going 29-1 heading into tournament play.
19: They're content to dribble the clock out.
20: Sleepy Eye St. Mary's capped off the incredible year with the program's first ever Class A state title, a first as well for Coach, who is in his 37th year with the Knights.
32: We have kids that are diving for loose balls in practice. You don't see that very often, but, you know, this group of kids do that consistently. They work hard. They push each other. They want to be successful. You know, they know what they have to do to put that work in to meet that success. And it's just been a joy to coach a group like this because of their hard work and their ethic and their commitment and how they support each other as well.
21: Whenever you get that opportunity to play in that game, just a lot of joy and never taking it for granted because a lot of teams wish they were in that position and not every team gets to experience that. So I think just enjoying it while it lasts and obviously going after it and be willing to compete every single night you step on the court.
0: Mathewitz comes from a basketball family. 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
1: 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Morgan Mathewitz again!
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5: The Minnesota Department of Natural Resources reports that the hot temperatures this summer have increased fish mortality, fish kills across the state this summer. The agency is sharing what people can do if they see a fish mortality event and how you can help prevent them. 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
5: Welcome back. Reports from state citizens, public utilities, and fisheries staff have recorded surface water temperatures of 86 degrees Fahrenheit and higher in several Minnesota lakes and the Mississippi River. Cold water species like Lake Cisco and other salmonids become stressed when water temperatures exceed 75 degrees, and cool water species like northern pike can only handle temperatures up to about 84 degrees. Fish kills in 2026 through last week so far include 212 reports spanning 102 water bodies across the state. That's from as far north as Lake of the Woods on the state's northern border and as far south as Albert Lea. Among those reports, the State Fish Health Laboratory was notified of 65 fish kills for 29 water bodies in just a 4-day period from July 16th to the 20th. If you observe a fish kill, report it on the DNR website, mndnr.gov/fishkills. And if fishing, release them quickly to avoid heat stress on fish.
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16: 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Actor Martin Sheen celebrates a birthday, and the Mickey Mouse watch was introduced on this day 93 years ago. Most of us try to use the oven sparingly during hot and humid summer spells, but if you have a baking project that can't be delayed, you may need to compensate for additional moisture in your flour, sugar, or baking powder. If they're looking a little clumpy and moist, try reducing liquid in the recipe by about a quarter, then extend baking times in 5-minute increments as needed. Excess moisture can be prevented by storing dry ingredients in vacuum-sealed containers or even in the refrigerator. Just be sure they return to room temperature before using. That is the Old Farmer's Almanac Radio Report. Explore more baking tips and recipes at almanac.com.
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18: In the 1920s and 30s in rural America, televisions were still years away, and commercial radio broadcasts of live events were just beginning. As Rich Hughes explains, one sport helped bring excitement to many small towns.
21: One of the things that basketball did was it was able to give something to do in small towns throughout the winter, and it really filled a void, and people really latched onto it. It was a hot ticket.
18: One such place was McPherson, Kansas, which had a population of about 5,000 at the time. Many teams were sponsored by local businesses.
21: What was a player to do if they played basketball in college, ran out of their 4 years of eligibility? Where else could they play basketball and earn a living wage?
18: Hutchinson, Kansas had a team sponsored by a creamery. Wichita had teams backed by a Pontiac dealer and a clothier. Basketball was a way those businesses could get their name out to the public. In McPherson, it was Globe that paid players $4 per day to work at their refinery and then sponsored the team to help sell their product.
21: They had probably 200,000 gallons of gasoline to sell out of this every day. But what they wanted to do was get positive publicity.
18: Hilliard Chemicals in St. Joseph, Missouri had the national champions in 1926 and 7, and then they turned part of their business into improving the very court on which they played.
21: They said, we'd like to play basketball on a wooden court, but we want it to be shiny and have good appearance to it, but we also don't want it to be slippery or slick. Can you solve this problem? And so the Hilliard chemists went at it, and they developed the floor treatment.
18: But the team from McPherson was destined for greatness in 1936. More next time as we travel the countryside in McPherson, Kansas. I'm Andrew McCray.
29: 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I'm meteorologist Alora Lockwood with the Alexandria Lakes Area Forecast.
3: Chance of thunderstorms tonight, otherwise overcast skies. Lows dip down to about 57. Southwesterly winds 10 to 20 miles per hour. Sunshine mixed with clouds at times. Tomorrow, high temperatures reach up to 71. 52 tomorrow night, clear skies. Mid-70s Wednesday, warmer on Thursday, with highs in the low 80s. For KXRA, a meteorologist, Laura Lockwood. Right now, 82.
4: Minnesota News Network, I'm Sean Maloney. People convicted of stealing more than $1 million from Minnesota's Medicaid program will now face presumptive prison sentences under new state sentencing guidelines. The change follows a request from Attorney General Keith Ellison after lawmakers approved tougher Medicaid fraud penalties earlier this year. Under the new guidelines, a first-time offender would face a presumptive four-year prison sentence instead of probation for the most serious Medicaid fraud offenses. A farm business management instructor says changes to Minnesota's beginning farmer tax credit should make the program more effective. Christina McVicker with South Central College says a funding cap has been temporarily removed for 2026 transactions.
5: If there are some beginning farmers out there that didn't get in with the first round, so to speak, if you are purchasing real estate or purchasing equipment from another owner, those applications are due November 1st. So you can go onto the Minnesota Department of Ag website.
4: McVicker says the program is intended

0: Senator Erin May Quaid is spearheading the campaign to get all state lawmakers to vote for it. She says she's working on even more provisions.
1: One of them is removing the statute of limitations on child sexual abuse victims seeking civil penalties against their abusers. I have one that increases the age of consent from 16 to 18 because it is far too young in the state of Minnesota.
0: May Quaid says those bills will be introduced in the next session starting in January. And the Old Farmer's Almanac has been issuing long-range weather forecasts for more than two centuries. Managing editor Sarah Perrault explains how those predictions are made.
2: We have been using the same formula since our first book came out in 1792. It's based on three scientific disciplines, our forecast. We use climatology, solar science, and meteorology.
0: The Old Farmer's Almanac has released its fall outlook, and while temps may ease in our area, dry conditions are expected to stick around. This is MNN.
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4: Hi, I'm Kristen Bell. 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
6: At Wyffels Hybrids, we know that success is built through hard work, dedication, and a commitment to excellence both on and off the field. The Wyffels Corn Belt Award and Scholarship recognizes high school student athletes who demonstrate outstanding character, leadership, and teamwork on the field, in the classroom, and in their communities. We're celebrating seniors who lead by example, inspire those around them, and represent the values that strengthen our rural communities. Nominate a deserving high school student today for the Wyffels Corn Belt Award and Scholarship.
0: In other headlines, Minnesota Democratic lawmakers say they will try again for anti-ICE legislation when the next session rolls around in January. DFL House Floor Leader Jamie Long says these rights should be protected.
7: We believe in protecting people from whether it's having their due process violated by arrested when they shouldn't be, or having damage to their property or their person. Those are things that all Minnesotans should want protected.
0: The anti-ICE legislation was blocked last session in the tied House. The Ely Wildfire Recovery Fund is getting a boost from three Boundary Waters organizations. Boundary Waters Connect, Friends of the Boundary Waters Wilderness, and Save the Boundary Waters are each donating $10,000. The gift will help residents, workers, and small businesses affected by recent wildfires. And a new Minnesota survey finds strong bipartisan support for year-round E15 gasoline sales. 68% of respondents favor permanent access to the fuel blend, with support rising to 76% after learning more about it. Legislation allowing year-round E15 sales has already passed the U.S. House. This is MNN.

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1: News this hour from Town Hall. I'm Keith Peters in Washington. President Donald Trump says new talks with Iran are the last chance for Tehran to forge a deal and avoid an escalation of U.S. strikes on the country.
2: It's not very complex. We're talking about the strait, the opening of the strait, having it open literally by tomorrow, completely open. And that's phase one. And phase two is we then will talk about the nuclear capacity, the nuclear

0: This is Weatherology. I'm meteorologist Allura Lockwood with the Alexandria Lakes Area Forecast. Chance of thunderstorms tonight, otherwise overcast skies. Lows dip down to about 57. Southwesterly winds 10 to 20 miles per hour. Sunshine mixed with clouds at times. Tomorrow, high temperatures reach up to 71. 52 tomorrow night, clear skies. Mid-70s Wednesday, warmer on Thursday with highs in the low 80s. For KXRA, I'm meteorologist Allura Lockwood. Right now, 82.
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0: so about, bringing these high-wage job opportunities so that these communities see the direct benefit and they get these kids right back in these schools. And you know how important that is to rural America.
1: It is. Aaron Flynn is my guest, and we've got to say goodbye in a moment. But before we do that, Aaron is going to replace Ryan Zinke, who's currently in the Congress. You don't want to go for the Democrat in this case. Aaron Flynn is the guy. Aaron, tell my audience where they can find your website and more information about all your positions on the issues.
0: Let me just say, folks, do not take this race for granted. Don't just sit back and say, oh, it's Montana, it's fine. The Democrats gerrymandered this seat for just a time like this. If we get the resources, we can expose my opponent, who for who he is, a far-left lobbyist from Portland who came to Montana to lobby for all the crazy, Planned Parenthood lobbyist, ACLU lobbyist, sanctuary cities, men and girls bathrooms. But maybe even worse for some of our more left folks out there, he lobbied for higher property taxes. But I'm telling you, folks, he's going to be the oyster farmer of Montana. Bernie and AOC, they desperately want a win in the heartland. They are going to dump resources into this district. Do not take it for granted. If they get the narrative, they're just going to run with their fake phony oyster farmer. They won't tell you anything like what I just told you about.
1: You got to check this out. Aaron Flynn running for Congress from the great state of Montana. Thank you, Aaron.
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11: News this hour from Town Hall. I'm Keith Peters in Washington. Efforts to battle wildfires in Washington state are becoming overwhelming in the Pacific Northwest.
12: Some residents are returning to pure devastation, their homes leveled. Major General Jent Walsh heads the Washington National Guard.
13: I can tell you today that that's a war zone.
12: As of Monday afternoon, at least 600 homes, businesses, and other structures were destroyed. Many are still under evacuation orders.
13: Some of these folks may not recover. Some of those folks may not rebuild in there.
12: Yards are covered in charred debris. In some cases, only chimneys remain. There are three Spokane wildfires covering more than 8,000 acres. Strong winds fueled the blaze Sunday on Monday. Lighter winds and lower temperatures were helping firefighters. I'm Julie Walker.
11: President Trump says he didn't know the details of the deal to advance Todd Blanche's nomination. Senators John Cornyn and Tom Tillis said they struck a deal to formally rescind the $1.8 billion anti-weaponization fund and would therefore vote to confirm Blanche.